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7: Hi, I'm Donna DeMayo. The Deputy Liberal Leader claims the ATO's impending ban on accepting credit card payments will push some businesses over the edge. Jane Hume has also told Seven it's hypocritical to stop businesses charging a card surcharge if the tax office won't accept credit at all.
8: They're expecting small businesses to absorb the increased cost of credit cards, but they're telling the ATO that they can do something different. The inconsistency and the hypocrisy abounds.
7: A 41-year-old New South Wales man has been charged with allegedly impersonating Commonwealth officials, channeling gained information into a $1.5 million Medicare fraud. The man is due in court today. The verdict for the three men accused of killing two Aussie brothers and their American friend in Mexico is expected tomorrow. Jake and Callum Robinson were killed while on a surfing trip in 2024. Closing arguments are being made today, wrapping up a four-week trial in Ensenada. Aussie researchers are working on a world-first treatment to stop an aggressive form of breast cancer from spreading. It targets triple-negative breast cancers, which often affect younger women and can become deadly once they spread to the brain. There's been another jump in oil prices overnight on the back of renewed fighting in Saudi Arabia. Brent crude has risen to more than $105 a barrel, although it has eased back slightly from that peak. And the Nobel Prize in Literature has been awarded to Canadian poet Anne Carson. The Academy described the author's work as bold and inventive. She's won $1.8 million.
0: 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Your next meal at the Berry Hotel could lead to a Mitsubishi Outlander.
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7: In AFLW, the Bulldogs and Bombers clash in a marquee Pride Round showdown tonight. And action is set to ramp up at Bathurst 1000 today, qualifying getting underway for the great race on Sunday. Kiwi young gun Matt Payne is back after winning Bathurst last year.
10: It's a massive trophy, the Peter Brock Trophy. Very fortunate to pick it up last year. Trying to go back to back, but yeah, for everyone, it's their favourite race of the year for sure.
7: That's on Seven there.
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11: Cloudy with a chance of showers today, also a possibility of an afternoon thunderstorm. Tomorrow, 24, partly cloudy. And Sunday, 31, with showers and thunderstorms returning. Today, a top of 29.
12: And right now, at the De Villiers Air Conditioning Weather Station, 23 degrees.
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9: Morning, I'm Jackie Lim. Police are working to determine the circumstances surrounding a pedestrian crash in Renmark. Officers were called to 21st Street last night after reports a woman had been struck. The 48-year-old was taken to hospital for treatment while the 68-year-old driver was not hurt. Traffic was diverted around the scene for a period before the road reopened. Channel 10's free-to-air signal is about to go dark in the Riverland and local politicians aren't happy. From today, Wynn Television will stop carrying Network 10, 10 Drama and 10 Comedy after failing to secure an ongoing arrangement. Barker MP Tony Passon says regional viewers are once again being disadvantaged, arguing the federal government should have stepped in before the situation reached this point. Chafee MP Tim Whetstone says regional South Aussies deserve the same diversity in programming as their city counterparts. Local drivers are being offered a significant fuel saving this weekend. RIA has doubled its member fuel discount to 20 cents per litre from midday today until Sunday night. The discount can be used at all 56 partner service stations, including Ampol Berry and Caltex Wakery. It's time to stop and smell the roses in the Riverland. The 2026 Riverland Rose and Garden Festival kicks off today, with organisers promising a packed two-week program featuring more than 30 gardens and a host of community events. Festival President Vicky Dunhill says people are encouraged to explore what's happening throughout the region, from Renmark and Loxton to Wakery. A record number of homes are moving through South Australia's construction pipeline. New data shows approvals, commencements and homes under construction have all passed the 15,000 mark in the same year, a first for the state. And in local sport, fresh off its deepest finals run in years, Berry Football Club has secured its coach for another season. Henry Labastida has re-signed for 2027 after steering the Demons to a preliminary final and their first finals win since the club's famous 2010 Premiership season. The club says his reappointment provides a strong platform for further growth on and off the field.
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7: Hi, I'm Donna DeMayo. A nationwide campaign has been launched ahead of schoolies season to help young Aussies navigate overseas travel. Foreign Minister Penny Wong telling Nine, travel smarts is incredibly important.
10: Talks about things like the risk of methanol poisoning and drink spiking and what people can best do to try and keep themselves safe.
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7: Hi, I'm Donna DeMayo. A nationwide campaign has been launched ahead of schoolies season to help young Aussies navigate overseas travel. Foreign Minister Penny Wong telling Nine, travel smarts is incredibly important.
10: Talks about things like the risk of methanol poisoning and drink spiking and what people can best do to try and keep themselves safe.
7: The Deputy Liberal Leader, Jane Hume, claims federal ministers are not getting their messaging right when it comes to the impending tax office ban on accepting credit card payments.
11: We've got now Claire O'Neill saying that she's got real concerns about this. She's the housing minister. We've got Andrew Charlton saying that it's the ATO's problem. Anne Arley, who's the small business minister, says she doesn't know, which is really not a great solution for somebody that's supposed to be representing small business.
7: That's on Nine there. A New South Wales man has been arrested over an alleged fraud targeting Medicare. The 41-year-old is accused of posing as a Services Australia worker to obtain information he used to lodge $1.5 million in fraudulent claims. Aussie data centre company Firmus has scrapped plans for a $43.7 billion stock ASX listing. The startup ditched the initial public offering after investor concerns. It was going to be Australia's biggest listing in two decades. And Aussie band Powderfinger is officially back. After days of cryptic billboards across the country, the band has confirmed they're reuniting after 16 years. They announced a nationwide tour from September next year.
12: We're going to build something pretty special just for you guys. We will see you from the stage.
13: Hope to see you there.
7: Tour details will be revealed this Monday.
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0: The reigning King of the Mountain is getting revved up for the great race this weekend. 2025 champ Matt Payne is ready to go.
1: Been looking forward to this weekend for the whole year.
0: And that's on Seven there. Young all-rounder Cooper Connolly has been separated from his teammates ahead of the first test in South Africa. The 23-year-old wearing a mask due to cold symptoms. The Aussies yet to lock in their 11 for the match in Durban tonight.
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4: Cloudy this afternoon with the chance of some showers, maybe a thunderstorm later on this afternoon as well. Tomorrow, 24, partly cloudy. 31 with a late shower or two and the chance of a thunderstorm for Sunday. Today, a top of 29.
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0: It's the all-80s lunch that always feels that little bit special on a Friday, because you know the weekend is just within reach. Got some Samantha Fox coming up. Did you have a Samantha Fox poster on your bedroom? If you didn't, you certainly would have known someone who did. Going to get her big hit on for you soon. Job wait. REM, got some Queen to get on for you as well.
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15: 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It's

0: All Ladies Lunch with Anthony Lockie will be back on deck Monday. I have dug deep into the 80s musical collection here at the radio station, and I've found something that I can pretty confidently say I bet you haven't heard for a long time. 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
0: 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They just fell between the couch cushions. The All 80s Lunch on 5RM for TJ's Furniture.

0: The All 80s Lunch coming to a close with one of my all-time... I forget how much I love that band until something like Why Can't I Be You reminds me, and that's it. I'll just be listening to The Cure for the rest of the day. No, I won't. I will be listening to Chris Guscott and Around SA. He is coming up after the news update that's on the way next on the air and on the free iHeart app.
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8: Hello, I'm Monique Crichton. A welcome intervention today from the federal government. Treasurer Jim Chalmers announcing it will ensure the tax office can take credit card payments until the end of the financial year.
9: This will give them the time to consult more with small business and to get it right. This recognises the really important contribution that small businesses make to our local communities and to our economy more broadly.
8: It follows a week of pressure after the ATO announced a ban on credit card payments would come in December. The driver of the car that struck a crowd of Newcastle Knights supporters has been granted bail. 10 people were injured when the 18-year-old P-plater apparently lost control at Wall's End ahead of the NRL Grand Final. He's been bailed to return to court later this month, where he'll face 9 charges. The company behind artificial intelligence data centres in Tasmania, Firmus Technologies, has withdrawn its application to list on the Australian Stock Exchange. It had been anticipated to be the biggest launch on the ASX since Telstra back in 1997. And the Powerball jackpot has now jumped to $100 million after it failed to go off last night. Up to half of all Aussie adults are tipped to buy a ticket in next Thursday's draw. It's the first time the jackpot has hit 100 mil in 16 months.
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8: In sport, NRL bosses are expected to crack down on hip drop tackles next season after the nasty incident in the prelims, which left Penrith's Nathan Cleary with a broken leg. Word is league boss Peter Volandis will hold a summit once the World Cup wraps up, saying similar injuries can never happen again. And we won't know the final makeup of Australia's Test cricket side until the toss for the match against South Africa in Durban. That game gets underway tonight our time. That's the latest in news and sport.
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0: Cloudy this afternoon with the chance of some showers, maybe a thunderstorm later on this afternoon as well. Tomorrow, 24, partly cloudy. 31 with a late shower or two and the chance of a thunderstorm for Sunday. Today, a top of 29. And right now, at the Davilles Air Conditioning Weather Station, it's 28.
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12: Ladies and gentlemen, a very happy Friday to you. Wherever you may be joining me from, whatever you might be doing on a day that looks very different to the day before it. It's amazing how quickly it can change, huh? So keep yourself dry wherever you may be listening me to. And I hope that the weekend's already begun and the plans are plentiful or the plans are minimal. However you choose to spend your weekend, hopefully you've got a good one ahead of you. Of course, we're not quite there yet. So for the next 3 hours, I'll guide you through all that is needed to be talked about across regional SA. And as always, the text line's there for you to join in on the conversations we have and to start your own as well, of course, on 0417 063 963. Also keep in mind that the iHeart app is always there for you. Just download it, completely free, and then you type in the station name, press play, and this station will be with you in crystal clear quality. You can also dive into the wide world of audio entertainment that is there as well. So especially heading into the weekend, wherever you may go across this state or country, you can have the station with you. The iHeart app is the way to do it. All right, today's program, and as is always the case on a Friday, we finish the show with the Friday News Blast, which is a handful of things that are worth your time, but maybe not worth the full segment. So we'll do that and the text line as we always do in the last hour as well. Next hour, and I'm once again going for a needle in a haystack call out, but I'm very interested to hear from small businesses who may have been affected by this ATO change, in which, of course, they were shuffling around their preferences with credit card surcharges and the fact that small business wouldn't be able to pay by credit card. Now that the government has swooped in and put a one-year delay on this, I would love to hear from any businesses who found themselves pondering over what could have been a very changed landscape for them and still will be, but just 12 months in the future. So we'll talk about that more specifically as to what it means for small businesses more broadly. We'll get to that in the next hour. I was waiting on Grain Producers SA CEO and Brad Perry to heed the call on this particular topic that I'm about to discuss. Unfortunately, he's been unavailable over the last couple of days. The phosphine regulations have been delayed here in South Australia as well. We had a conversation about this a couple of weeks ago for what was happening interstate, and the SA government has followed suit in delaying this so they can get it right. So we'll get to the details of that next hour as well. Within the first hour, as always, we talk to Abby Tiller on a Friday. She's part of Greater SA, and we'll do that soon. But we're going to lead off with the big story of the day. And we're diving into the world of financial markets, which is something we don't do pretty much at all on Around SA, because, of course, we're focused more so on our backyard. But Firmus and the hubbub there, what impact that has on their potential operations for Tailem Bend and Stirling North. It's a fascinating case. And we will get to all of this and more after we start with a bit of Simple Minds. Thank you for your company, everyone. A very good afternoon to you.

0: From Port Lincoln to Port Pirie to Port Elliot to...
1: How many ports do we have in South Australia?
2: 23?
1: Really?
0: Around SA. The Riverland and Mallee's 5RM.

0: You're listening to Around to SA, and as always, fantastic to not only have your company, but fantastic to have you on the text line too. So if you want to have your say about anything on this Friday afternoon, 0417 063 963 is the number. Got plenty happening in our backyard, so have your say about it. Point me in the direction of something you want to talk about. We are going to start with a topic, and it's quite rare for this particular program to be able to latch onto a national and international story that has direct implications for regional SA. And I'm talking about the Firmus situation, which we're in right now. So let's go back to the start with this. Firmus Technologies, in case you're not aware, are the company that will be behind the AI data centres that have been proposed for both Taylor Bend and Stirling North. Now, we have discussed this at length in the past. There have been a fair few community consultations in both of those communities. And it's fair to say that the attitude towards these AI data centres is tentative at best and angry at worst. And truth be told, I completely understand it. We're taking our lead from what is happening in America at the moment, where they were so quick to bring in this boom of AI data centres because AI itself has such promise and has just been a beacon for investment across the entire world, but of course the US more specifically. But within that, all of the data centres popping up have created a huge run of problems over in America. So we're watching what happens if you just let it go. And then both the federal and the state governments, both Labor, they have said, look, we're interested in bringing AI investment here. And of course, a big part of that is the very physical infrastructure that enables AI, which is these data centres. When we've talked about this in the past, we have a lot of people who have said they're not interested in having this. There's a lot of people who are quite keenly engaged with all of these consultation processes and asking the same questions in regards to water and energy use. Employment is a positive for it, but does that offset the impact on the broader community, for example? So there's a lot of questions floating around here. And all of that and that background leads us to where we are today, which was Firmus Technologies were looking to get onto the ASX. Now, to be a successful business, you do not have to be on the ASX, but of course it helps when you have people far and wide putting money into your business. So they put together what is called a float, which is an evaluation, which if they hit that, then they jump onto the ASX with people anticipating to flock in and buy their shares. Essentially what happened was that not many people were actually interested in investing in them. And so they end up pulling that float, and now they have to rethink how they're going to raise a lot of money. Now, it's not necessarily as if they won't get the money in time, but I think it's more interesting to just dive into the fact that across a wide range of people, both the regular public as well as the people with the money to invest in this sort of thing, are now starting to back away and to realise that they might not get the bang for buck that AI has always promised. Because I told you that story, and I know this was more of a funny story that I lead off the top of ours with, but remember I told you that story about the sneaker brand over in America who decided to move into AI for some reason. They made $50 million in a week. So that's the power that AI has. If you just put it into your business as an offering, people will flock to it and put money in. I think Firmus was hoping that that would be the case, and it would make them one of the top 15 biggest companies in Australia had this gone through. So clearly they were anticipating that the good times were never going to end in regards to AI, but clearly everybody's asking for more detail now. And there are additional revelations coming out in regards to the potential debts of the company. And it is, well, it's up in the air, which is probably not a good position for a company of their stature to be in when you want to talk about, well, we're now putting in some serious infrastructure projects into Australia, and two of them in our backyard. So I think there would be a fair few people dancing on this particular announcement to say, well, you need to provide us with far more detail as to how you're going to go about delivering all of this. And I think it would be abundantly clear by now, if it wasn't already, that there is a serious apprehension about it going forward. So, yes, what it means for the future for both Taylor Bend and Stirling North, I don't think too much changes right now, but we may get announcements in time as to how they either rethink this or they double down with other private investment and we go ahead. But it's clear the apprehension has been made well known by practically everybody here. So 0417 063963, a really intriguing topic, which, again, it's quite unusual to be able to talk to a national financial story that has implications in our backyard, but here we are. So have your thoughts on that. We'll get Abby Tiller in next to talk about what Greater SA's been talking about.
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0: 5RM. 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

0: Yes, thank you for joining us as always this Friday, the 9th of October. Chris Guscott here with you for Around SA. And it is indeed that time of the week where we bug the team at Greater SA to tell us what they've been talking about. And always answering the call is the wonderful Abby Tiller. How are we today, Abby?
1: I'm good. Always here for you, Chris.
0: I love that. It's fantastic to hear you every week and, of course, fantastic to see what Greater SA puts out as they, of course, cover regional SA in the same way we do. You can find them on their website as well as their social media pages. We've got a couple of relatively serious topics to get to off the top, and one of those is what we led off with the start of the week, which was the Network 10 shutdown for the Riverland, Limestone Coast, around the southeast as well. I'd love your perspective on this, Abby, because when you put this to your community, it elicited quite a response.
1: It really did. I think it's definitely a misconception to say that everyone's using streaming platforms for their TV these days. We put the story up yesterday about Mount Gambier, the Limestone Coast region and the Riverland losing Channel 10 and all of the offshoot channels that go with that. And, yeah, the response was quite astounding. And, yeah, a lot of people still are watching free-to-air TV. A lot of people don't own a smart TV. I don't own a smart TV, Chris. I have a Google Chromecast for when I want to binge Netflix, but it really does make you wonder how long our free-to-air TV is going to be around. You've also got a lot of people that don't have decent internet connection for these streaming services. So, it's causing quite a concern down there.
0: Absolutely. It's something that all of those points you mentioned were what we were discussing earlier on the week as well. So clearly there is a connected view across regional SA that this is obviously for the worse, especially with Channel 7 last year in the Riverland going off for a few days too. So we'll definitely keep an eye on that. Wind farms as well. This is quite the contentious topic amongst regional people especially, and there are significant projects that have just gotten underway.
1: There definitely have. We put a story out this week that did cause quite a stir on our socials as well, and it was a state government announcement about two new wind farms getting underway. One is in Palmer and another one just northeast of

0: Murra. The Energy Minister called it a green gold rush, with SA's wind farms either under construction or with development approval now valued at over $30 billion. And these two wind farm projects underway in Palmer and Goyta will generate about 700 jobs during the construction process. And the Palmer project reportedly supplying enough electricity to power over 140,000 homes. But for the general public, it seems the jury's still out on wind farms, and a lot of angry readers worried about the impact they're having on the environment.
1: Mm. And a lot of landowners as well who are showing concern, especially across the country, in regards to these popping up in their backyards, essentially. So there's still plenty to play out with that. On a lighter note, and something to celebrate, is Sandful Volunteer of the Year Awards. Every year it's always great to highlight the wonderful people involved in our footy clubs, and we have another batch for 2026.
0: Yeah, absolutely. Here at Greater SA, we know just how much time and effort it takes to run a footy club. So this week's announcement of the SANFL Volunteer of the Year Awards couldn't go unnoticed. During the season, clubs across the state were asked to nominate a valuable volunteer who goes above and beyond to make sure game day runs smoothly. And everyone from kids to grown men can get out there on the park and have a kick on a Saturday afternoon. And from there, six finalists were announced. And two of those were from regional clubs. And they were Mel Helbig from the North Clare Footy Club. She's a 250-gamer on the netball court. She spent more than a decade being the secretary of the entire Northeastern League and has pretty much dedicated half a year every year to football. And over in Port Lincoln, Antoinette Liddell from the Mallee Park Football Club is another worthy finalist. So she actually plays in the Mallee Park women's team. She juggles a multitude of jobs each and every week, from working behind the bar to the canteen, the kitchen, running water, cleaning, and sitting through boring board meetings as a league delegate. So there's a lot to be done in football clubs, and we wish those the best of luck. But just getting recognised as a finalist, or getting recognised by your club as a valuable volunteer, is enough for us.
1: Mm. Something that I think we have a lot of room for improvement for is celebrating the people who go above and beyond. I know we try our best, but it's very much part of the culture to just head down and do it and to not speak up. But I think we have a long way to go to celebrating the people who put in long hours, and I think this is a great initiative. Finally, and I have to give you your flowers for this, because this was very funny. Tits, boobies and shags, leading us to the Aussie bird count, Abby.
0: Yeah, Melissa, she found this story highly amusing to write, which is not surprising. It's the Aussie bird count, which is happening this month from October 19th to 25th. And it is quite fascinating, actually. You don't have to be a serious bird twitcher to get in on this count. All you need is about 20 minutes and the Aussie bird count app, which lets you record what you see. And the best bit is it has an inbuilt bird finder to help you identify any feathered friends that might have you stumped. So call me boring, Chris, but my front yard is a bit like a bird sanctuary at the moment, and I'm really looking forward to getting to know just how many different varieties I've got out there calling my garden home.
1: Mm, I'd say you'd be in the majority of people who really enjoy this, Abby. It's had a huge upswell of people who are interested over the years, so definitely make sure you're involved in that. Definitely make sure you're involved with Greater SA. Of course, they have all sorts of fantastic content, and Abby Till is always kind enough to join us on a Friday. Thanks again for joining us, Abby.
0: Thank you. Have a good one, Chris.
1: It's Around SA.
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It's around to SA here on the Riverlands at Mallee's 5RM. More great tracks like that to come, but as part of the program, of course, Chris Guscott here just poking my head in to remind you that you've got the weekend in front of you and hopefully it's going to be a lovely one. But waiting for you on Monday morning is 5RM Breakfast, and waiting for you is the Morning Challenge Wheel, which of course is thanks to our friends at Harvey Norman Renmark. 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But if not, well, just listen in. Just after 7 o'clock, they've got the wheel to spin, different things to do. And you can be a part of it now if you put your details in at our website, which is 5rm.com.au under the Morning Challenge Wheel page. You'll be competed with, I suppose. I mean, it's as much as you being involved as you can, of course. But they'll play the game, and if they end up getting the chockies, then you end up going in the running to win a Harvey Norman Renmark gift card at the end of the week. 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So head to the website and put your details in right now, and I'll get you back to the music on Around SA.

0: Yes, thank you everybody for your company as we continue to move through this Friday. Of course, the 2pm news, sport and weather on the way in a moment. I'm going to change things up a little as we now do have Brad Perry. He's managed to free 5 minutes of his time out of what has been a very busy schedule for him. He, of course, is the Grain Producers SA CEO. So we'll have a more in-depth conversation next hour in regards to phosphine. Now, this is yet another chemical that has been in the firing line for those who are in agriculture sectors, as there are regulations that were meant to be in play in a couple of months' time. SA government has decided to hold off on that and give them an 18-month extension. And so we're going to be speaking to Brad Perry about whether that satisfies the needs of the farmers involved to be able to pivot. And this not only follows on for a conversation we had a couple of weeks ago with the Victorian side of things, but also more generally about the consultation that's needed within the industry. So Brad Perry's going to join us. We're appreciative he can squeeze us in. 2pm news, sport and weather up first, though.
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12: Hello, I'm Monique Crichton. The ATO's plan to scrap credit card payments has been put on hold after backlash from the small business sector. The Treasurer confirming the government has stepped in to cover the surcharges for the rest of the financial year so taxpayers aren't left in the lurch. Jim Chalmers says the move recognises the important contribution small business makes
13: to our local communities and to our economy more broadly. So we've stepped in here to provide the necessary funding to ensure that the ATO can continue to take credit card payments until the end of the financial year.
12: The nation's top cop has reflected on her first year in the role. AFP Commissioner Chrissy Barrett telling the ABC there's been a shift in the national security threat.
14: The work for our counter-terrorism investigators is getting more complex, and sometimes, particularly with our young people, what we see is perhaps they're not actually driven by a particular ideology. They are driven by a grievance.
12: Oil prices have jumped again following another escalation in fighting in the Middle East, the barrel price surging to $105 overnight. And actress Sydney Sweeney's got more in common with Marilyn Monroe than just blonde hair and a job description. Genealogy researchers revealed the Euphoria star is actually related to the Hollywood icon. The pair linked through a distant family line dating back to the 1600s.
10: Win the keys. Your next meal at the Big River Tavern could lead to a Mitsubishi Outlander.
5: 5RM Sport.
12: In sport, it looks like Sydney's Nick Blakey is keen on a move to Victoria. The 26-year-old has had a medical at North Melbourne this morning, despite being contracted to the Swans for another 5 years, tempted by an 8-year, $12 million deal. In the AFW, tomorrow's match between the Saints and Magpies will be Nick Del Santo's last in charge of St Kilda. They've had a zip 8 record this season. And Cooper Murray has posted the fastest time in a drama-filled third practice session ahead of the Bathurst 1000. That's the latest in news and sport.
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5: 5RM Riverland and Mallee weather.
16: Cloudy this afternoon with the chance of some showers, maybe a thunderstorm later on this afternoon as well. Tomorrow, 24, partly cloudy. 31 with a late shower or two and the chance of a thunderstorm for Sunday. Today, a top of 29. And right now, at the DeVillies Air Conditioning Weather Station, it's 28.
17: River, beaches, deserts and islands. We've got it all. 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
0: You may remember a couple of years ago on the program, I told you a story about how a group of monkeys had destroyed banners and signs which were telling people to be careful of monkeys, because as part of their traditions, they brought monkeys to the streets. But now they're starting to get out of control and there's so many of them that they're overrunning the towns. So they were putting up signs saying, beware, and there were people campaigning against it and the monkeys were ripping them down. This feels similar. So it's over in southern Poland. I'm not going to bother to pronounce the name. I would just butcher it, so I apologise to our Polish listeners. But in one of the forestry districts, there is a sign that says, warning, damage caused by beavers. And then the wooden post itself in which it had been planted on had been then destroyed by beavers. And so it would appear as if they're trying to take the same measures that the monkeys have over in southeastern Asian countries. Now, there's truly no way of knowing if they actually understand this. I would be highly doubtful to say that they would. But the coincidence is important to point out here. Now, truth be told, if you just put that sign up and had it made of metal, I doubt the beavers would attack it in the same way. But still, just everything's coming together in this particular instance, and I don't like it. 0417 063963. That is our text line. I appreciate those who have jumped on the text line early. As I've mentioned just before the break, we have changed a couple of things around within this hour. So Brad Perry, Grain Producers SA CEO, has been quite a busy man. He's found 5 minutes for us to talk about the topic I was going to lead off this hour with anyway, so we'll have a bit more of an intentional discussion about it. Phosphine regulations. They've been delayed by the SA government. This follows on from a conversation we had a couple of weeks ago in regards to the Victorian government's move with this. So we will get to all of that and more after we, of course, start our two ups at two with a bit of an Aussie classic. It's Meatloaf, of course, and he took the words right out of my mouth. Thanks for joining us. A very good afternoon to you.

0: That's Meatloaf drawing a line as part of your two ups at two on this Friday afternoon edition of Around SA, because of course he'll do anything for love, but not that. Can't believe you'd even suggest it. Chris Guscott here with you, and a big thanks to those who have jumped on the text line already. And if you'd like to join in and have your say, the number is 0417 063 963. Right, our regular listeners may remember in the not-too-distant past, I can't remember where it was specifically, but we were having a conversation about the Victorian government delaying regulations that would come in to restrict the use of phosphine, which is quite an important chemical for those within agricultural sectors. Now, the conversation that I was having at the time is that you implement things like this only for governments to have to step in and put lengthy delays in afterwards. It makes me wonder what the process is leading in and its practicality for those who have to use it. So that was on the other side of the border. And at the time we were talking about, well, it wouldn't surprise me if other state governments followed suit. And of course, this being Around SA, we put the question ourselves to the SA government. So we have an answer and we have 18 months now to figure all of this out. And I'm going to be joined by Brad Perry, who, as I mentioned right at the top of the show, has been a busy man. We've been chasing him for a couple of days on this. He's found a window to talk to us, which we're very appreciative, so he'll join us soon. But I would imagine that from Grain Producers SA perspective, it's going to follow down the same lines as the conversations we've had previously when we talk about paraquat, for example, which is, it's all well and good for you to continue to explore how to make things safer and safer for everybody in agricultural sectors and grain growing more specifically for these instances. It's great that you are continuing to keep one eye to safety. And of course, when you use chemicals, there's always a risk that's involved with them. However, the practical side of things is often not necessarily considered, as well as the fact that they bring in these quite tight timeframes for people to adjust. So the fact that they got this extension is an acknowledgement from the state government to say, well, we've looked over this ourselves and seen that this would be quite difficult to implement and it would cause a significant problem for those in the industry. So we will, of course, wait to see how this all progresses. But I'd love your thoughts, because when we brought this up last time, we had a lot of people jumping to the defence of the regulators in this respect and saying that, I mean, when we've talked about paraquat and diaquat, there is a fair bit of research being bandied around, and I can understand people's concerns with that. I'm definitely not involved in the industry enough to dive deep into all of that, but I can get people's concerns. But when you go from chemical to chemical, they're continuing to reevaluate the safety, and whilst that is a good thing at the end, the practicality to bring it in a time frame that's realistic for everybody seems to be something that's missing in the piece here. So Brad Perry joins us next, and you can join us on the text line on 0417 063963. It's Around SA.
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0: Yes, it's Around to SA this Friday, the 9th of October. Chris Guscott here with you, and furthering on from our discussion in regards to the workplace exposure limits for phosphine. And kind enough to join us to talk further about this and the process, which is now delayed somewhat. Kind enough to join us, Grain Producers SA CEO and Brad Perry. How are we today, Brad?
1: Yeah, good, thanks, Chris.
0: Fantastic. Thanks again for taking a few moments. So, first and foremost, are you able to tell us, broadly speaking across the industry, how important this particular chemical is and why this has been an important fight to make?
1: Yeah, I can. So phosphine is used largely right across the grain industry, particularly in grain storage. So that's the key area that we use that. And particularly this year, we're going to have a lot of grain stored on farm, either in permanent storage or in silo bags. We were very concerned about changes that were made at a national level, but up to the states to implement on changes to the level of phosphine that could be used. The concern was around safety, but we also haven't seen the data required on the safety issues. So I think there's a few challenges with it, but bringing something in, it was supposed to come in on December 1, bringing a rule in like that without a lot of communication, or literally no alternatives, would have been an absolute disaster. So we were able to work with the state government, grain growers as well at a national level, and also Bunge, who are a major grain handler in South Australia, to seek an extension directly with the state government, and thankfully they listened, and we got an 18-month deferral of those changes. Means we've got a lot of work to do in between to try and get the evidence and the data to show that not only is this an important chemical that's used in our system to kill off bugs and other things in storing grain, but that the safety levels, the safety issues are managed well.
0: Mm. So we'll get to what the future looks like in a moment. But from your perspective, how important was Victoria's decision to go first on this to essentially set a precedent that this was able to happen from a state government level?
1: Oh, it certainly was important, and Victoria is still leading the way. We asked for 3 years as well, delay, but we only were able to get 18 months. It's our view that we take that, and we now try and work on what comes next and how to gather that data in that time to take that to the state government and Safe Work SA as well. We expect the other states too now to potentially follow suit, whether that'll be an 18-month delay or a three-year delay. But what we're seeing is this is all coinciding with harvest right across Australia. So it's really important that governments make decisions to delay these changes. I think the thing that did miss out, which we're hoping to include as well, it was grain dust issues and also methyl bromide. And these are important tools that are used in the storage system again for grain. So there's reductions in those as well, which will come in December 1. So we're just working with Safe Work SA and the state government just to try to understand how those can be managed through the harvest period.
0: Mm. You mentioned within that Victoria had 3 years, you have 18 months. Are you optimistic that you'll be able to bring together everything that you need to be able to make an informed decision by the time that next deadline comes around?
1: Well, we've already been speaking to GRDCs and so that's Grain Research Development Corporation, who are doing some work into potential alternatives. But that is going to take, they're telling us, till 2030 before they can finish that piece of work. And we've also spoken with the Grain Trade Australia and the other handlers nationally. So, look, I think it's great to have a reprieve for at least two harvests, but we'll certainly need to go back, I think, and request an extension to that time frame. What we'll have behind us at that time will be further data that should be able to prove out our case.
0: Mm. And finally, a question I've already asked you before, but do you think there needs to be more consultation with Grain Producers SA as well as other ag bodies before they implement these types of things? Because clearly, once the decisions get brought in, you end up applying for extensions and getting them.
1: Well, this has been a long-term issue, so there's no doubt that there's been some challenges nationally in with representative bodies probably not being as proactive on this as they could have been. So I certainly take that criticism that's been levelled at the industry, there's no doubt. But also, what we're seeing now at a federal level and sometimes at a state level is these changes are made and you know, and they're based on, often based on the available data or science that they've got. The challenge is the practicalities of making that change for the industry and the supply chain are not considered. So, you know, it's all well and good to say we don't want to use this chemical or this tool anymore because of, you know, X, Y, and Z. And you go, okay, all right, what can we replace that with? Well, that replacement doesn't exist, or it's not affordable, or it just doesn't work in our system. So those things really, as a whole process, need to go side by side. And that is really missing nationally at the moment in agriculture. We've seen that with paraquat, dicot changes. Yeah, and there's a whole heap of other chemicals as well. You know, these are essential tools on farms. We need them. We understand if there's been independent data science and those processes have been done and they're saying, look, you need to find something else, but the changes can't be made until we find something else. You can't phase into nothing as a producer or you will have no crops.
0: Mm. Well, as always, I appreciate your input and I'm sure we'll talk soon. Grain Producers SA and CEO Brad Perry, thanks again for joining us.
1: No, always happy to be on the show, Chris.
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9: Shoes, chopsticks and headphones all come in pairs. So now does your music. This is the Two Ups at Two, 5RM.

Oh, yes. That one, along with all of the tracks you hear this hour, it's part of the Two Ups at Two on 5RM and around SA. Of course, I'll get you back to the double ups of your favourites in a moment. I want you to head to our website and have a good look around. That much is abundantly clear if you listen to this station and, of course, this program. So have a good look whilst you're listening in at 5rm.com.au. You can, of course, chew gum and walk at the same time. The 61st Riverland Sportsperson of the Year Awards. The nominations are now open and you have a couple of weeks to get on this. So I hope that you can take a couple of minutes from between now and Sunday. Just have a think through the local sporting club that you're involved. Put forth the people that really excel on the pitch or on the field, on the court, or off the pitch, off the field, off the court. Let's highlight them as part of what is quite the prestigious event in our neck of the woods. So the four categories on offer, the Rivergum Christian College Peter Frankham Junior Sports Star, Arm & Co. Steve McFarlane Contribution to Sport, Arm & Co. John Ormsby Coach of the Year, and the 5RM Natural Fractions Berry Hotel Sports Person of the Year. So go to the website and get nominating if a name immediately pops into your mind when I was reading those out. And then, of course, have the 14th of November in your calendar at the Berry Hotel. That is, of course, the Night of Nights itself. So all of the details and everything you may need, all at the station website. So have a good look. And I'll get you back to the music as promised with the Two Ups at Two. Great to have you company in Around SA. Hello.

0: It's the show that unites us all around SA. The Riverland and Mallee's 5RM.
1: Yes, lovely to have had you up until this point. And of course, I hope to have you for at least 1 hour more, as Around SA is moving into its final hour in a moment. Of course, at this point, I always tell you to put the kettle on. And it is a Friday, so a small little treat to the side as well, because I think you deserve it. So, big cup of tea or coffee, sit back, relax, put your feet up for a moment, and within the last hour, we dive into the text line like we always do. So if you want to join us on any conversation pieces, the number is 0417 063 963. We also have the Friday News Blast, as per usual. So all of that's to come and plenty more after the break. Great to have you on Around SA.
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9: Hello, I'm Monique Crichton. The federal government has backflipped on a plan that would have seen states and local councils wear a greater cost for disaster recovery. Canberra had proposed moving from a 75-25 split to 50-50 funding, but after backlash, it will keep the current model. Treasurer Jim Chalmers says it's the right move.
10: We are doing that to provide certainty to councils and others and communities in advance of disaster season here in Queensland, so that people know what the lie of the land is.
9: The Treasurer has also announced the government has stepped in following criticism over the ATO's plan to ban credit card payments. The payments will now be accepted until the end of this financial year, with the Commonwealth to cover the surcharges in the meantime. Small business has welcomed the delay. Accused High Country killer Greg Lynn has lodged a fresh bail application. The former Jetstar pilot is due to face a retrial over the alleged 2020 murder of Carol Clay in May next year. The 60-year-old's bail application hearing is set down for October 22. Vets are involved in a class action launched in Victoria which alleges the federal government breached privacy laws by sharing their medical data with a South Australian university. Anyone who used a DVA healthcare card while the Mates healthcare program operated could register for the lawsuit. And we have to wait until Monday to get the details of exactly when and where Powderfinger will tour after a 16-year hiatus.
0: Win the keys. Your next meal at the Berry Hotel could lead to a Mitsubishi Outlander.
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9: In sport, in the AFL, Ben King will officially join Hawthorn after the Suns opted not to match the huge contract offer by the Hawks. The Suns will get a compensation draft pick in return, which is currently pick 7. Port Adelaide Zach Butters is on the verge of becoming a Bulldog. Paperwork was lodged this morning. And James Golding has posted the fastest time in the final practice session before this afternoon's qualifying for the Bathurst 1000. That's the latest in news and sport.
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12: Staying cloudy for the rest of today. Still the chance of some late thunderstorms and showers. Tomorrow, partly cloudy. And Sunday, a late shower or two. Chance of thunderstorms, 31 atop. 22 with some storms for Monday. Tonight down to 8, tomorrow a top of 24. And right now at the De Villiers Air Conditioning Weather Station, it's 25.
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1: You can choose to take this story as seriously or as lightheartedly as you want. I think that's part of the intrigue of a story like this. But we're focusing on Amazon, which of course is the global powerhouse for shopping and shipping, and millions upon millions of people use this every day across the globe. So unsurprisingly, like every big company, they're using AI. And unsurprisingly, with these types of companies, they have a lot of data on you. And so they're able to take a lot of that and personalize what you see. That's what happens on social media with ads, for example. And Amazon's no different. They're trying to sell you things all the time. If they know more about you, they know what you're more likely to buy. So there's a new feature which is now accessible to people who use the Amazon app. And essentially, it will give you a list of things that it assumes about you. And some of them are wildly specific, and some of them are wildly rude, must be said. Like, for example, one particular woman took a screenshot of Amazon's AI looking into who they think she is as a person, and one of them says she has flat buttocks, which she said, I don't disagree with, but the fact that you have that at all is pretty remarkable. Another one said this person has no friends. Another one says this person has never known anyone who lost a leg in an accident, which is extraordinarily specific. One of them says made a one-time specialty cheese exploration. One of them is obsessed with ultra-minimal one-bag travel. Like, there's some really odd things that pop up in this. So if you have an Amazon app, by any chance, maybe an opportunity for you to explore some of the more hidden features of this. Because you can laugh at that all you want, but also you can say that's rather concerning how much data they have. 0417 063 963 is our text line. Great to have had you throughout the day. Of course, we dive into the text line shortly. We also have the Friday News Blast, like we always do, to wrap up a working week. All of this is to come after we start the hour with Starship. Nothing's going to stop us now because it's a Friday afternoon. Not a great deal can get you down at this point. Thanks for joining us, and a very good afternoon to you.

0: It's Around to SA, and it is now time for us to dive headfirst yet again into the text line. And for the last time this working week, you had the opportunity to join us in the conversations we're having or to start your own on 0417 063 963. Right. From the two major topics of the day, we have a handful of texts for both as we are, of course, winding down this working week. Fridays are typically a little bit quieter, and that's fine. You can go about your business and do things slightly differently. Appreciate those who have taken a few moments nonetheless. I want to start with last hour of the program. So we had Grain Producers SA CEO and Brad Perry able to squeeze us in for a few minutes, which was great because a lot of what he was talking about, of course, was very interesting to listen to. But we were talking to him today specifically in regards to the phosphine delays that have been put in place. So just to go back here, phosphine, quite an important chemical within the grain growing industry and agriculture more broadly speaking. And there were regulations that were going to be brought in as of the 1st of December. Now, Victoria led the way a couple of months ago and said, we're not going to bring these in for 3 years as we look into this. And the SA government with Grain Producers SA and a handful of other bodies have negotiated it to 18 months. And I think the broader point that I'm making with this is that it's not necessarily that you don't care about safety. It's that you need to be practical with what you're implementing so that you don't completely grind productivity to a halt. That being said, the text line seems to disagree with me on that. So this is David. He says, Chris, you can't be serious about safety and then encourage these types of delays. Paraquat's been banned in many countries all over the world. You can't be serious to say that this shouldn't be brought into play. It's not that I disagree with them bringing in these types of changes. And I said that numerous times last hour. And Brad Perry says the same thing too. It's just the practicality of it. Can't just throw these changes in with months to implement them when you don't really have an alternative for everybody to use. So you're just going to grind everything to a halt. And yes, it's in the interest of safety, so I get that there's a good cause behind it, but you need to be able to provide a succession plan or something that they can do to keep things moving whilst they are being safer. So it's not that I disagree with it at all. It's just I can take their side in the fact that you want to be able to have the transition as smooth as possible. And in a handful of instances now, you mentioned paraquat, but also phosphine, like we're talking today, you need to have a plan there to be able to make sure that everybody moves through this smoothly. Because at the end of the day, if you want it banned, that's fine. But what else can they use? So that's why the discussion's interesting for me. And we've had Brad on a few times to talk about it for him from his perspective, as well as a lot of people within ag who feel the same way as well. So thank you for that, David, though. I appreciate your concerns. First hour of the program, we were talking about Firmus. Now, this is a much larger story typically than what we take on for Around SA, but Firmus being in the news directly impacts us because they are the people who are going to be behind two of the data centres that are proposed for Tailem Bend and for Stirling North. Now, when we've had those specific discussions, we've had many people who are rather disgruntled by this, and we're talking about Firmus today because they didn't get anywhere near the valuation that they'd hoped to float themselves on the ASX. And the point that I was making in the first hour is that it would appear as if, broadly speaking, the pessimism around AI and what it could actually deliver is starting to permeate into investors and the whole situation around the US and how quickly they moved into AI data centers and the problems that they're starting to have means everybody's a bit nervous about it, which means it's an interesting watch and wait for our backyard and those proposed projects. So, on the text line, a couple of people very thrilled to hear this. This one is 552. Says, me and the people that I know don't want it in Stirling North. And even though we go to those sessions and talk about what is going to happen, it seems as if it's just going to go ahead anyway. Glad that people are starting to take notice. And then also as well, this is Mary. She says, I went to the Tailem Bend session and everybody was furious that this was going ahead. Without much detail, we're all still very worried about what this might be. So you can see the apprehension there just from the two texts that we received on that. And I think more broadly speaking, people are looking on cautiously as to what this might look like. Keep in mind, by the way, the state government is quite eager on AI infrastructure. They put out a whole strategy as to how to best go about this. This was clearly going to be the first stepping stone, but it's already hit a bit of a hurdle here. So 0417 063963 if you'd like to be a part of the show. It's Around SA. We've got the Friday News Blast next.
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0: Yes, it's Around SA. Chris Guscott here with you. And at this time every week, we get into that little segment called the Friday News Blast, which was invented by me because there's lots of little tidbits of news that I want to talk about, but it's maybe not worth the full segment. So I've crammed them all in at the end of the working week, and we can all hopefully be slightly more educated heading into the weekend. I mean, I'm not sure if you listen to my show for education. Results may vary, let's put it that way. But anyway, the Friday News Blast, a handful of things I want to get to you. I want to start with the state government over the last 24 hours or so coming out with a bit of rah-rah and trying to say, well, look, with the Murray-Darling Basin Plan and all of these environmental water shortfalls that we have, we're doing our part. So now we need to say, why isn't everybody else doing their part? Which, it's all well and good for you to have that position, but at the same time, if you're not doing anything to increase accountability within this system, then it means nothing, frankly. So here's to hoping that there can be a mobilisation of at least, let's call it the SA government, plus a handful of bodies who are interested in actually delivering this plan. Hopefully there is some type of meaningful action that comes instead of the SA government just saying, oh, why aren't you guys doing your job and we're paying the price? Because as much as we can be doing our bit, we are very reliant on the Northern Basin states to actually do their job here. So if you're not threatening to do anything, then truthfully, your position doesn't mean a great deal. So we will hopefully see some type of action on this. But as someone who's looked upon the Murray-Darling Basin plan for some time, and there's a good chance you've looked on it longer than I have, I think we all know that accountability isn't exactly the strong suit of everybody involved. We will hopefully wait to see if that changes. Operation Safe Long Weekend. Always interested looking over the stats in regards to the increased police operations, as of course people hit the roads to go all across our wonderful regions here in South Australia. So you would of course be aware there are a couple lives lost across the weekend. Keeps, unfortunately, our six-year streak of somebody losing their life over the long weekend going. During this operation, police detected 651 speeding offences, with 328 of those being reported as a result. So approximately half got cautioned, which I don't mind as an approach from the police, but that's still a lot of people across the state getting caught speeding. I would say in a positive sense, quite a low percentage of people getting caught with alcohol in their system and drugs as well. So in total, 92 across drink and drug driving. One for dangerous driving, 15 people caught without their seatbelts, 265 distraction offences, and 8 dangerous road use offences as well. So, as I always say with these types of figures, you can be glass half full or glass half empty. They're low percentages, but people are still doing it. So, take that information how you will. The National Trust inquiry is going to be reopened as they now finally have Nicolette Delernier available to actually speak on behalf of the inquiry. So she is the CEO of the National Trust of South Australia. And you may remember when we were talking about this over the handful of hearings that they had, that she had fallen ill and was unavailable to essentially take her part in this. Now, they were hoping that she was going to be available within the initial window that they put forth. That didn't happen. But she will now speak as of Monday. So the inquiry was at the stage where they were compiling everything together and establishing the report, but they're now going to have to go back on that a little to hear from the CEO herself, who will have a very important role to play within this, of course. So that will be interesting to watch. That's next Monday, 9:30. So they are going to live stream that, so I might be able to spend a bit of time in the morning to be able to tell you what we found there. But of course, National Trust Inquiry, a lot of interested party listening to us, so we will bring you what we know on that. And finally, something that was remiss of me yesterday, we were talking about the RAA fuel discount, and my main point being we shouldn't have to rely on the RAA's goodwill to save us a few dollars at the bowser, right? However, I forgot to tell you when this started. So it started as of midday, and it'll run until Sunday, 11:59 p.m. So you have the weekend from here to be able to get 20%, or 20 cents, I should say, as a discount at these participating outlets that team up with RAA, instead of the 10 that you might normally get. So again, it's nice that they're doing this. We shouldn't have to rely on private organisations to save us there. So 0417 063 963 is our number. That's the Friday News Blast, and this is Around SA.
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Oh, yes. Another good one as we continue to navigate this Friday afternoon together as part of a round essay on the Riverland and Mallee's 5RM. It is nearly time for me to say goodbye. Jonesy and Amanda, of course, coming up soon. And they'll take you into your weekend. However, before I get out of here, one more thing to point out, and it is, of course, the secret sound. I don't know how many times I've said this, and I will continue to say this. I want this sound gone. I'm sure everybody around the traps wants this sound gone, because the first moment I heard it, it was not a good one to listen to, and it has persisted since May. So I would love it if you're able to take a few moments this weekend, go to 5rm.com.au and go to the Secret Sound page. Bring together all of the intelligent people in your life, and that might be easier for some than others. But see what you got at your disposal. Listen to the sound a few times, see if you can come up with a solution, and then Monday morning at 7:30, the number is 858-22-111. Anthony's going to put the call out. You put the call in. And see if you can win the $500 on the line, thanks to Think Water Renmark. So let me play the sound for you now. Hopefully this is the start of the process where you find out what the sound is. You write it down, you call in Monday, you win the cash. So let's start that now, shall we? And remember, that sound is at our website for you to listen to. But have a go, along with everything else, of course, that's involved with 5RM Breakfast. It's back from 6 on Monday morning. And I've got a few more tracks for you now. We'll wrap up a round essay next.

big thank you to you all for joining us. It's been yet another busy week for the program. Busy on the text line, lots of people to talk to, lots of discussions to be had, and I appreciate your company throughout all of it. Of course, if you want to join in at any point, and this includes the weekend, it could be 2:31 in the morning. You can send in messages on 0417 063963 and we will see them. So I'm looking forward to hearing from you across the weekend for anything you want to talk about on Monday. But of course, we will be back. Start another working week to go through everything that's happening in our backyard and beyond. Jonesy and Amanda up next, Christian O'Connell, and then you'll get fantastic 80s to guide you all the way into your evening and get you grooving and moving ahead of another weekend. So goodbye for now. Have a lovely evening and weekend with whatever you're choosing to do. Stay safe on the roads, of course, and I will talk to you on Monday.

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14: Hello, I'm Monique Crichton. There's been swift reaction to the government's decision to step in and delay the ATO's ban on credit card payments. It's covering the surcharges in order to push the introduction back from December to July, the start of the next financial year. Andrew McKellar from the Chamber of Commerce and Industry has welcomed the move, but would still like to see a complete reversal.
15: We need a long-term solution. We need to find a way to ensure that small business has the full flexibility going forward to meet its liabilities in relation to payments to the tax office.
14: The teenager who allegedly crashed into Knights fans in Newcastle has been granted bail, but he can't go within 20 km of the regional New South Wales town where 10 people were hurt as they farewelled the team heading to the NRL Grand Final. He's been ordered to stay with his mother in Sydney. The parents of two Aussie brothers murdered while on a surf trip in Mexico have asked the judge to hand down the maximum penalty. Jake and Callum Robinson and their friend Jack Carter Rode were shot dead during a robbery on Mexico's west coast, with three men charged. The verdict is expected to be handed down tomorrow morning our time. And celebrity newlyweds Taylor Swift and Travis Kelce are in the bad books with their neighbours in Ohio. They're keen to build a privacy fence around their place. that is set to be 6 foot tall and move 2 feet inside the property, with plans for lots of trees to be planted. Locals aren't happy though, saying the trees could affect the ageing sewer line and impact the local deer population.
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14: In sport, Gold Coast won't match Hawthorn's offer for Ben King, so he's hitting the road to Melbourne. The Suns get a draft pick as compensation. Sydney veteran Harry Cunningham is heading to Adelaide as a rookie with the prospect of a coaching role down the track. And the Matildas are gearing up for their friendly against world number 3 Germany early tomorrow morning. The Tillies will be without Mary Fowler, who's withdrawn for personal reasons. That's the latest in news and sport.
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2: Staying cloudy for the rest of today. Still the chance of some late thunderstorms and showers. Tomorrow, partly cloudy. And Sunday, a late shower or two. Chance of thunderstorms, 31 atop. 22 with some storms for Monday. Tonight down to 8, tomorrow a top of 24. And right now at the DeVillies Air Conditioning Weather Station, 23 degrees.
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17: Fri-yay, friendy.
18: Hi, how are you?
17: I am doing all right. I'm great. Mm-hmm. All the better for seeing your smiling dial in the studio.
18: What are your plans for the week?
17: Well, my wife's birthday on Sunday.
18: What's happening? Going
17: all
18: out?
17: All sorted. The gift is sorted. My daughter's going to make spaghetti vongole.
18: She made that last time, didn't she?
17: Yeah, well, Helen likes the spaghetti vongole.
18: It's a vongole, I don't eat them, so I don't know. Are they pippies? Are they pippies?
17: Yeah, they're pippies or some muscly thing in a pasta.
18: But you've got a big group coming over. How can you make enough of it?
17: It's pretty easy. Well, the Italians, they know how to cook for a lot of people.
18: I guess so. Do you all get enough vongoles?
17: Oh, there's a lot of vongole. And the beauty of it is because you got pasta, you pat it out with the pasta. And you don't want too many pippies / muscles. It is pippies, isn't it? Because the muscles are
18: And are they in the shell when they're served up to you?
17: Yeah. Yeah.
18: Sounds like a lot of
17: work. Have you ever gone pippy?
18: I'm not a pippy person.
17: You walk.
18: I'm a pippy longstocker.
17: Well, you walk along the beach and you do a little bit of a boogie with your feet. Yeah. And you pick out the pippies.
18: Yeah, you pick out a boogie.
17: Yeah, I remember when I was a kid, we went on holidays and I got a bunch of pippies and put them in a jar. Put the lid on the jar and I thought I'd keep them as a display, you know, like a... You see in museums and
18: so
17: things
18: like that.
17: They
18: pretty much killed them.
17: Well, what happened was because the jar was sealed, the pippies became, they almost like fermented. They obviously died. They
18: you
17: fermented.
18: Make a butcher out of them.
17: And then there was this, like I could hear a hissing noise in my bedroom, but I never knew what it was. And the smell was beyond belief. And I was like a young teenager
18: What's
17: at that
18: the
17: time.
18: Hissing noise?
17: It was the air escaping from the seal of the jar.
18: Oh, yeah.
17: Oh, the smell was exquisitely bad. And my mother used to say, God's sake, what is going on in your room? And she made me clean it out a million times. And then I realized when I grabbed the glass, the jar of pippies, it was boiling hot. They were fermenting.
18: And so you knew enough that you knew if you sealed them up, they would die, that there were pippies inside the shells.
17: Yeah, I wanted a museum piece. Like, you know, when you go to the museum and you see
18: I don't think they
17: put it in formaldehyde.
18: Yeah, they don't just take a bird and seal it up and kill it.
17: Yeah, but do you know
18: they
17: how...
18: They let passive smoking take them.
17: When you're 12, do you know how hard it is to get formaldehyde? They just don't give it to you.
18: No, that's true.
17: Now you can get it easy. It's in the formaldehyde aisle at Bunnings.
18: Well, I hope Helen has a lovely birthday.
17: I don't want to give away a gift too much.
18: It's a jar and it's hissing and it's hot as hell.
17: We have an action-packed show today, Friday Feels Sessions. I'm so excited. We've got 2/5 of Midnight Oil coming in. That's a big deal. We'll talk further about that. We've also got our Jonesy and Amanda hot lap, and we can't do anything till we do the Fast Five. It's Jonesy and Amanda driving you home for

0: It's Jonesy and Amanda driving you home this Friday afternoon.
1: How fast can this thing go?
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4: Fast Five.
0: Friday with the Fast Five. Five questions. Can you go all the way and answer all five questions correctly? If you do that, Amanda will say,
5: you will win an unlimited 12-month Amaysim plan.
0: Pretty good. Jasmine is in Mount Pleasant. Hello, Jasmine.
6: Hello, how are you today?
0: You're Mount Pleasant in Poyth.
6: Yes, I'm not in Mount Pleasant anymore. I'm in Stirling now looking after Grandpa. He's 92 years old and I have to feed him breakfast now.
0: Oh, okay. What's Grandpa eating?
6: Well, I'm making him sausages and eggs and fruit.
5: Oh, yum, Jasmine.
6: He's 92 years old and I just want him to be happy.
5: My dad is 92 and he's doing really well. His little bit of age-related kind of forgetfulness that's called dementia. But I hope your grandfather's doing well.
0: What's your grandfather's?
6: Yeah, my grandfather's a bit like that. I have to remind him that I'm his granddaughter. Yeah.
0: What's his name?
6: Lenny.
0: Hello, Lenny.
5: Hello, Lenny.
6: I call him Lenny Boy.
0: Lenny Boy.
5: Make him sound like a budgie.
0: Good on you, Jasmine.
5: All right, Jasmine, here's question one. In America, a flapjack is an informal name for what?
6: A pancake?
5: A pancake.
0: Yep. Let's play Monster Mash, Jasmine.
7: Let's kick off this Monster Mash.
5: Jasmine, we've mashed two songs together. What are they?
8: Tell me

0: it works.
1: That works very well.
0: I like it. What are the songs?
2: Oh, I don't know.
1: Jasmine.
0: Oh, that's wonderful. All the best to Lenny, boy.
1: Give Lenny an extra sausage and egg from us. Actually,
0: thanks,
1: not too
0: Jasmine.
1: Much at that age, you know. Do you know the answer to this? Our Monster Mash. Ryan, just play it again just so we can have a bit of thinking time. It's Jonesy and Amanda driving you home for Jam Nation.
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8: Yeah, let's make it up.
5: Tom, what two songs are being mashed together here?

0: Wow, that fits.
1: It does. Any ideas, Tom?
2: It's Tears for Fears. Everybody wants to rule the world.
1: Yes, that's one. What's the other one?
2: Is it Olivia Dean, Man I Need?
1: Yes, it there is. Song.
0: Yeah, I love that song.
1: Olivia Dean is in Australia at the
0: moment.
1: Is
0: she really?
1: She is indeed. She's performed in Melbourne. I think she's Sydney this weekend.
0: Okay, she's staying at your place on the divan?
1: No, I couldn't be bothered. I said, look, I don't have time to change the sheets.
0: Amanda's celebrity divan.
1: With demand. Yeah. Question three, this is multiple choice for you, Tom. Which critically endangered animal eats the bogong moth to survive? Is it A, the mountain pygmy possum? B, the southern corroboree frog, or C, a regent honey eater?
2: Can you repeat question answer two?
1: Sure. Well, the question is, which critically endangered animal eats the bogong moth to survive? And this is one of the reasons everyone's been thrilled to have the bogong moth back, the migration. Of course, who eats it? Is it the mountain pygmy possum, the southern corroboree frog, or a bird called the regent honey eater?
2: I think it's the frog.
1: No, sorry, it's not after all that. Sorry,
0: you think it'd be the frog with that big tongue and everything?
1: No.
0: Mel is in Woodridge.
1: Hi, Mel.
3: Hi.
1: Who's thrilled that the bogong moth has arrived? Which critically endangered animal? Is it the pygmy possum or the regent honey eater?
3: I'd say the Australian pygmy possum.
1: Yes, it is.
0: Are you getting the bogons in Woodridge?
1: I think they're East Coast.
0: Yeah, no, I was just saying, but they're everywhere at the moment.
1: The mountain pygmy possum isn't the only creature that eats the bogong moth. Remember when I ate one?
0: That's right.
1: Yeah.
4: A big shot of gizzard shot down my throat.
5: That's what's supposed to
1: happen. A man from the CSIRO, so he claimed, came in and fed me one.
0: Mel, we didn't see any credentials from this man.
1: No.
0: He just came in and fed Amanda bogong moths. How many golden tickets were there in Charlie and the Chocolate Factory, Mel?
3: Five.
1: There were five. You got a good memory.
0: Who was your favourite out of all those kids?
3: The big. I actually
0: like
3: the Oompa Loompas, not the kids.
0: Oh, you don't like the kids are all bad. I liked Mike TV, but Veruca Salt was good.
1: I don't remember much about
0: how much them. How much for the goose, Wonka?
1: Question five.
0: Here we go. This is all you, Mel.
1: The prize. Which Australian artist is described by Wikipedia as a performer known for his signature bald head, his eccentric dance style, and a mesmerising onstage presence? Who is that?
3: Is that Angry Anderson?
1: No, it's not. Rest in peace, Angry.
0: Angry today. His funeral was today. But
1: no, it's not him.
0: No, it's not. Rick is in Morley.
1: Hi, Rick.
6: Hey, Matt. Jonathan, how you going?
0: Very well, thanks, Rick. You.
1: So which Australian artist is described as a performer known for his signature bald head, eccentric dance style, and mesmerising onstage presence? Who do you think that is?
6: Oh, that has to

0: and tuning in for that.
1: I will. I will.
0: Congratulations too, as well, Rick. You've won the Jam Pack, an unlimited 12-month Amaysim plan. 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Rick, you have a good weekend.
1: I will do. Thanks, Jordy. Cheers.
0: Carry on. What a nice young man.
2: Very much so. Yes, as you say, Peter Garrett is going to be joining us with Friday Feels a little bit later in the show.
0: And if you would like to join us on the show for perhaps the Fast Five, jonesydemander.com.au. 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

0: It's Jonesy and Amanda driving you home this Friday afternoon.
1: Your daughter is having twin girls. Yes. Am I allowed to say out loud that they're girls? I've said it now.
0: Twin A, twin B. That's what they're known as.
1: When are they going to be born?
0: It starts next year sometime. You know, I'm one that doesn't count the chickens before they've baby arrives.
1: Okay, but yeah. You know, there's a generic kind of area of date.
0: Oh, yeah. So January.
1: Painful birth?
0: January, February. Yep.
1: So twin A, twin B, do they know names and you're not saying? Or do you know names and you're not saying?
0: I have no idea. My daughter has no idea. I don't think. Right now it's just 20. I just call them the 20s. The little 20s.
1: Actually, annoyingly, for their whole lives, you'll probably call them
0: twin A and twin B. That's what I'll say.
1: It's interesting looking at girls' names. I saw two women who go by the name midlifers. It's everything you couldn't stand. It's two women who go by the on socials, yep. Midlifers. And they just talk about what life's like.
0: Two women doing a podcast. This is new.
1: Yeah. You okay with that? Is it threatening you in some way?
0: Hang on. You don't need to burn a bra.
1: As long as they don't ride their bikes.
0: Ladies, if you wanted to put your opinion on, you're welcome to do that. That's okay.
1: Oh, wow.
0: That's
1: We've all been given permission.
0: That's okay. Microphone technique and don't warble too much.
1: Anyway,
0: they
1: are talking about popular names. Before I play what they've said, mm-hmm. if we're allowed, the most popular girls' names in 2026 are really old school names. It's Charlotte.
0: Yep.
1: Amelia.
0: Yep.
1: Isla. Olivia.
0: Yep.
1: Mia. Sophia, Lily, Chloe, Hazel, and Sienna.
0: I know a Hazel, yeah. Little baby Hazel.
1: So the little baby Hazel.
0: So cute.
1: Someone my age would not be a Hazel. An elderly aunt might be a Hazel,
0: yeah.
1: And a newborn baby today might be a Hazel. But in between, there hasn't been that.
0: Mm-hmm.
1: Names like Agnes. I've heard of an Agnes recently.
0: Yeah. My mother-in-law, Mavis.
1: Mavis. You're not good. Maybe you might now get baby Mavis. I've seen a baby Arthur. My dad's name is Arthur, and it was always such an old-fashioned name.
0: What about a baby Ralph?
1: We have a friend who's had Ralph.
0: Little Ralph.
1: Little Ralph. So it's interesting that these names tend to skip generations, but there's a whole lot of names that you don't hear anymore, and no one's surprised by that. You know, Craig, baby Brett, those sort of names you're not going to get.
0: You don't get baby Craigs anymore.
1: No, you don't. But I was surprised to hear these women talk about they feel their names are now cancelled, and these aren't those kind of names.
0: Mm-hmm.
1: Have a listen.
2: Heathers. That name is discontinued. Stephanie. Discontinued. Suzette. Suzanne. Susan. Discontinued.
3: Hey, I just had a baby. Oh, what'd you name her?
4: Lisa.
5: Jessica.
6: Nope.
7: Monica.
8: Put your name on a resume, they're like,
9: ooh.
10: Over 40.
11: Michelle.
12: Discontinued.
13: Anne.
14: Discontinued.
15: Amy.
16: Nobody's getting that anymore.
1: Isn't that interesting? That still seems to me like a new name.
0: Yeah, that's a new name.
1: But people don't call their babies that. They're probably the mum's names that end up being middle names.
0: Mm.
1: But you're not calling it. It's interesting that these are now seen as the Carols and the Beverlys that we grew up with. That you wouldn't call your child Carol or Beverly as a baby. But now Stephanie, I saw Amanda was on one of those lists. Angela, Monica, those names have now made it onto the discontinued list.
0: There it is. What about Dick?
1: Let me have a look.
0: No one calls their kid Dick anymore.
1: No, they still have a Richard.
0: Yeah, but no one calls their kid Dick.
1: No, no.
0: You never say, that kid, he looks like a dick.
1: No. Food for thought for your daughter.
0: Dick one and Dick two. It's Jonesy and Amanda driving you home for Jam Nation.
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0: It's Jonesy and Amanda driving you home this Friday afternoon. This might be more suited for a Tin Hat Tuesday, but the well-held conspiracy theory that we don't exist.
1: Who's we? What do you mean?
0: You, me, Jim Y. Ryan.
1: Who says we don't exist?
0: The greater world believes that our nation, Australia, does not exist.
1: See, this is the thing, that individuals think they know better than explorers. Imagine those ancient explorers who went, they got scurvy. They went without nice things for so long. They got seasick. They risked everything. People say, nah, maps, don't believe them.
0: They sent Captain Cook off and they just gave him a blank bit of paper and said, mate, fill it out as you go.
1: Yeah.
0: We'd appreciate it when you get back to have some sort of...
1: Yeah, and the Indigenous Australian population for millions of years, what, none of this is real?
0: None of it's real. So according to, largely, you would say Americans?
1: Yes, I would say.
0: You would say Americans have said this?
1: Why do they think we've made it up?
0: I think just Americans, all they care about is America, and that's pretty much it. And I was surprised there's a podcast, the Joe Marler Will See You Now BBC Sounds podcast.
1: I don't believe that exists.
0: No, it doesn't exist. But he had Specs Gonzalez on the show.
1: Of course he did.
0: Specs is not an American. He's an Englishman. But he believes truly that Australia doesn't exist.
2: You refuse to believe Australia's a real place.
3: I think it's like obvious now. There's more kangaroos than human beings. It's a country and a continent. And it's the only country in the world that has animals that are nowhere else in the world. And we're going to just accept this as all real.
2: Genuinely.
3: This is what I believe. Have you been there?
2: Oh, I flew there.
3: Did you have a kangaroo burger?
2: No.
0: That's laid out there, that we don't exist.
1: Aren't there a whole lot of animals that only exist in a certain place, like the Galapagos turtle? You're not going to find that off Fiji.
0: Exactly.
1: There are animals that only exist within a certain place.
0: Recently I was in New Zealand. They have no animals there other than sheep and kiwis.
1: They've got nothing that will get you.
0: I know, it's great.
1: They've got no spiders and snakes.
0: I actually put my hand into a rotting log and just rolled it round in there.
1: Because you could.
0: Because I could.
1: They still have dengue fever.
0: I wasn't going to get munched by a snake.
1: No, you're not going to get munched by
0: anything.
1: They
0: don't have dengue fever, do they?
1: No, they don't. You're quite safe. No, you're quite safe. Check the small print. Hang on. Hang on a minute. I'm not sure.
0: I must say the sheep were nervous when I was doing that.
1: I love you.
0: It's Jonesy and Amanda driving you home for Jam Nation.
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15: Hello, I'm Monique Crichton. A rare move today from Canberra. The government stepping in to force the tax office to take credit card payments until the end of the financial year. It's funding a six-month extension of the ATO's ban linked to surcharges in order to give business time to adjust. Innes Willocks from the Australian Industry Group says it shows further debate is needed over payment reform.
16: The revolt, and I'll call it a revolt, was so strong, so swift and so across the board that in the end the government heard the message loud and clear from business owners and operators and, you know, really didn't have a choice but to act.
15: Alleged High Country killer Greg Lynn is making a fresh bid for bail ahead of his retrial next year. The former Jetstar pilot will again face trial in May for the alleged 2020 murder of camper Carol Clay. The 60-year-old was denied bail in March, with his latest application to be heard in Melbourne Supreme Court on the 22nd of this month. Aussie data centre company Firmus has scrapped plans for a multi-billion dollar stock exchange listing. The startup ditching the initial public offering after investor concerns. It was set to be the country's biggest listing in two decades. And Hugh Hefner's widow has reached out to Jessica Biel to ask her not to play a fictional version of herself in a new film. Crystal Harris was married to the Playboy founder from 2012 until his death in 2017. She's urged the actor to rethink the role if it romanticises their relationship, saying she experienced sexual, emotional, financial and physical abuse while in the mansion.
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15: In sport, Port Adelaide will get pick 5 in the AFL draft in return for Zach Butters joining the Bulldogs as a restricted free agent. He's got his wish to return home to Victoria after 8 seasons. Hawthorn has bolstered its list with Ben King arriving from the Gold Coast. It follows the arrival of Zach Merritt earlier this week. And 6 Camaros and 4 Mustangs have made it into the top 10 shootout ahead of the Bathurst 1000. That's the latest in news and sport.
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17: 5RM, Riverland and Mallee weather.
20: Staying cloudy for the rest of today. Still the chance of some late thunderstorms and showers. Tomorrow, partly cloudy. And Sunday, a late shower or two. Chance of thunderstorms, 31 atop. 22 with some storms for Monday. Tonight down to 8, tomorrow a top of 24.
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34: It's showtime!
0: I'm excited about the Formula One Grand Prix coming to Melbourne. I remember years ago, my agent rang and they said they want you to go into the celebrity car race. My star had risen enough to go in the celebrity car race, and that's all I wanted to do because I know you'd been in it.
1: No, I haven't.
0: Haven't you? I thought you went in it.
1: No. I was asked to, but I barely had my driver's license.
0: This is years ago. So my agent, this was when I was in Adelaide. That's how long ago it was.
1: Yeah.
0: And they said, would you be interested in, and I said, would I? And then they canned it before it happened.
1: That's because there were a spate of big accidents.
0: Yeah, I know, but no one cares if they see Glenn Ridge going around the track in a car.
1: But they'd care about you.
0: They care if they saw Jonesy.
1: Do you think you're more famous than Glenn Ridge was at his peak?
0: No, I'm just saying.
1: Is that what you're saying?
0: No, they just want to see carnage. They care if they saw Jonesy put Glenn Ridge into the wall.
1: We should do a poll. Would you rather see Jonesy or Glenn Ridge at his peak?
0: What, as a race car driver?
1: No, at his peak of his fame. Why would they prefer to see you? Glenn Ridge could not walk the streets as a famous man.
0: Anything you say about Glenn Ridge, you say to me.
1: I think I am.
0: Anything you say about Glenn, nice prize, Ridge. You say to me, because I worship at the table of Glenn.
1: If you would like to go to the Grand Prix, we've got tickets for you coming up next.
0: It's Jonesy and Amanda driving you home for Jam Nation.

0: It's Jonesy and Amanda driving you home.
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2: Jonesy and Amanda's
0: Do the big voice.
3: No, it's too shouty.
0: Go on.
3: It's very shouty.
0: Get your
3: for
0: backside
3: me.
0: Trackside.
3: I know the Grand Prix is loud, but it doesn't have to be loud between now and
0: it's
3: then.
0: It's so good. And I'm just devo that my star had risen enough to go into the celebrity race and then they axed it. It's outrageous.
3: Isn't it just? Did you get fitted for your onesie?
0: No, I never got that far, but the agent said they want you for it next year. Would you be interested? I went, yes. Please, this is the greatest
3: thing. Just you wanting it was enough for people to mix it.
0: I didn't even get my fire retardant. A fire retardant suit.
3: All you need is Gordon Elliott to go into a wall and it's all over.
0: Sean is in Ballarat. Sean, you'd love to see the celebrity race come back, wouldn't you?
4: Oh, 100%.
0: Yeah, see?
3: And would you like to see Glenn Ridge in it, Sean?
4: See who?
3: Do you know who Glenn Ridge is?
4: No.
3: Glenn Ridge was a very famous host of, Temptation?
0: No, that was Tony Barber. Do you know who Tony Barber is, Sean?
4: I've heard of him.
0: Yeah, no, he was on
3: Price is Right?
0: No, the show, Sale of the Century.
3: Do you remember? That's what I said.
0: No, you didn't. You said Temptation. Oh. Temptation begat Sale of the Century.
3: Oh, look, either way.
0: It's a walk down memory lane.
3: Sean, we have on the line here.
0: You'd probably say Eddie Maguire. Would you like to? Here's a ding dong battle. Jonesy and Eddie Maguire racing for pinks on Thunder Road. What do you think, Sean?
4: Are we going to be a close race?
0: No. I would towel up Eddie.
3: So you're getting angry at a hypothetical.
0: But you reckon it'd be a close race, Sean?
4: I think Eddie's reputation might get you a little bit.
0: Oh, come on, Sean. I tell you right now.
3: This is all moot. This is moot. They don't have the celebrity race.
0: I'll give Eddie a half lap head start.
3: Brendan, this isn't real.
0: I'll pull a spark plug lead off my car.
3: It's not real.
0: And I'll still
3: Sean, here's what you're playing for. This is real. Two passes to the Grand Prix on the Sunday, and if you're successful, you can go into the running for a VIP upgrade that involves watching it from the grandstand.
0: You ready to go, Sean?
3: So we haven't even told Sean the rules. What we're going to do is we're going to reveal a category. Within 30 seconds, you have to give us five answers for what might go into
0: that particular category.
3: Do you understand and obey?
4: Yes, I do.
3: Okay.
0: It's not going to be TV game shows from the 50s, no. Okay, Sean? We won't do that to you.
3: It's not about who could Jonesy beat in a hypothetical race.
0: I tell you right now, I would beat...
3: Zeus!
0: I would beat Eddie.
3: Actually, Penelope Pitstop.
0: Eddie would beat you.
3: Stop. Just stop.
0: Okay, Sean.
3: Here's your category. Let's
0: count them down. Today, it's car brands.
3: Go. Five car brands. Sean?
4: Brands. I didn't like the make.
3: Yeah, yes. Types of car.
4: Holden Colorado, Toyota Kluger, Toyota Yaris, Toyota Supra, Nissan Skyline.
3: I think you've given us five.
0: Here comes. You could have said Ford. You could have said
4: beautiful.
0: Cheap Mercedes.
3: But we probably confused you by saying makes and brands.
0: Yeah.
3: You went very forensic,
0: Sean,
3: and well done.
0: You didn't say Tesla, Sean, so good on you.
4: No electric.
0: Good man. Sean, congratulations. You've got two Sunday GA passes to the Formula One Australian Grand Prix and you've gone in the running for a VIP upgrade. If you win, you'll be watching from the grandstand.
4: I can't believe it, you little ripper.
0: Yeah, just imagine me and Eddie and Amanda
3: and Glenn
0: going.
3: Ridge. Glenn Ridge. Tony Barber.
4: Hopefully I'm sitting beside you.
0: What, you're driving in the car as well. Good on you, Sean.
3: Thank you, Sean.
4: Oh, my God. Thank you.
0: It's lights out in Melbourne. Don't miss the Formula One Moët and Chandon Australian Grand Prix 2027 in April. Tickets on sale now at grandprix.com.au.
3: And we'll play again on Monday.
0: JonesyandAmanda.com.au. That's the only way you can get on. Do it. It's Jonesy and Amanda driving you home for Jam Nation.

0: Good afternoon. It's Jonesy and Amanda driving you home this Friday afternoon.
1: I had a life-affirming early evening on my holidays. There's a sentence you don't hear a lot.
0: Yeah.
1: I was on the south coast, mm-hmm. a little town near there called Culburra. Top spot has its Culburra Fair. And part of this is a boomer's night. And when I say night, it started at 3 PM and was over at 7. Right. And it was in a community centre.
0: Yep.
1: Which was conveniently next to the cemetery, just in case.
0: Mm-hmm.
1: But the band that was playing, a whole lot of local bands were playing, but the band of the night.
2: I got a girl called Bowling Moon.
0: That's Hush.
1: Hush. Les Gok.
0: Les Gok.
2: She's as skinny as a stick of macaroni.
1: And they had this one. Les Gok.
0: Les Gok. He's a gun.
1: He is a gun. Les Gok, I've met him, and he's one of the nicest men in the universe.
0: He went into advertising
1: and into music production.
0: What, do you know any of the ads that he did? Didn't he do?
1: Apparently, I've only heard this hearsay. I think he did the Decoré.
0: No.
1: Yeah. And
0: Let me get Decoré.
1: Yeah, get Decoré. And also Suzanne. Get that one too.
0: What was Suzanne?
1: This goes with that.
0: Oh, okay.
1: I think they were his, but I could be lying.
0: Decoré.

0: really love.
1: It's all this, isn't it?
2: What happened to the censorship board? You know, does anyone check these ads before they go to air?
1: That was famous for its
2: yeah, I know, but that
1: hand
2: was,
1: up and down the yeah. shampoo okay. container.
2: You know, who was the director that day? And what was the other one?
1: This goes without it, Suzanne.
2: Oh, this. Hang on. Can't you know that this goes with me? Oh, this is the modern one.
1: No, we don't want this one.
2: No, that's too modern. No, we need
1: We just want the this goes with that, goes with this, goes with that, goes with that.
2: Here we go.

0: joke is.
1: I'm not making this up.
0: As I say, reggae version.
1: Yeah, it does.
0: Where's the one we remember from the ad?
1: Okay. No, that's not it either.
0: Why don't you look up the ad?
1: I'm looking up the ad. Hang on.
2: A new world of love at Suzanne. Love such fun, and when you're happy, you're...
0: No.
1: Where's the original one?
0: We just want the jingle. Just put in jingle. Suzanne jingle.
1: Yeah, well, I know how to YouTube.
0: Well, obviously not. You're going through all the genres.
1: That's what's come up there.
0: Just play the one that was in the ad. This goes with that.
1: Okay, anyway, I think...
0: That. He and his wife, Milan, had this incredible music company that did the most iconic ads of all time. Mm. So anyway, he still performs in a band that is called The Interceptors. And they played that night at the Cobar Affair.
1: Yep.
0: And
1: this goes with that?
0: They didn't play that song. They did play a couple of the Hush ones.
1: Yep.
0: But it was all this great.
1: I think been too
0: play
1: much
0: another one. Song number four.
1: Play your third song.
0: But talking to Les, and I'll get to more about the band he's in now in a minute. He said, because they were the first glam rock band in Australia, and they sort of would back Gary Glitter.
1: Yeah.
0: At the Horden Pavilion in, you know, they all these iconic shows.
1: Before Gary Glitter was on the nose.
0: Before Gary went to the dark side.
1: Yeah.
0: So they've got this incredible history.
1: Did they say anything about him being a big weirdo?
0: No, I want to know about Les's outfits. He said they sort of got them from Elizabethan Theatre Trust. So they had to get changed in the toilets and couldn't look. There was no mirrors and no lighting, so they came out on stage looking deranged.
1: That explains a lot.
0: It does explain a lot.
1: Even Molly looked more flummoxed.
0: Molly looked like he was dressed from Suzanne.
1: He did. He loved to knit.
0: He's in a band now three of the guys have been performing together for 55 years. It's called The Interceptors, with a couple of newbies thrown in.
1: Mm-hmm.
0: And they play as a fundraising of a thing. They have raised tens of thousands of dollars for Parkinson's disease, for childhood bereavement counselling, for brain research, among a whole lot of other stuff. They are such good guys and they sound fantastic.
1: Doing LaGrange.
0: And the whole place on this Boomers night was going off at the Citizen Centre.
1: Yeah.
0: Everyone was up and dancing. So, can you turn it down, Ryan?
1: That's enough, Ryan.
0: So
1: it was going off until 7.
0: It finished at 7. It was perfect. But anyone who thinks that people that of this age are past it, you should have been in that room. The band was going off. The crowd was going off. It was just brilliant.
1: Mm. Did you get him to do decal, Ray? You could have done some shampoo bottle.
0: No, Brendan, thank you.
1: It's Jonesy and Amanda driving you home for Jam Nation.
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1: It's all word salad, isn't it? Ryan, remember when you wore a suit for half an hour?
0: Yeah, what was that conference?
2: Yes, that's right. I went corporate. I went to the Wellness and Networking Conference.
0: Wank.
2: No, it wasn't. It was actually quite informative.
0: No, that's... Anyway, that... This team, the Client Experience Services team, every week have a little thing on their whiteboard saying, would you rather? Mm-hmm. And we thought we'd nick it, we'd saddle it with a catchy intro and call it Water Cooler Chat.

0: interesting one this week that I think most people who live on the eastern seaboard of Australia will have an opinion on. We're talking about bogong moths. We have been reminded that this is a migration. It's not an infestation. But normally when small things flap around your head and live in the corners of your living room, we get anxious and want to get the spray out. We've been told, don't do that. This is an endangered species. So we're trying to live with them, but it's not necessarily easy. So how about this as a question? Would you rather be in a small room with 10,000 bogong moths?
1: How small is the room? Our studio here, which is
0: smaller than this. I think like a bathroom, a small bathroom.
1: Okay, so 10 by 8.
0: So let's not get too many numbers in here, because already we've got 10,000 bogong moths for 10 minutes.
1: Yep.
0: In your bathroom, or eat 10 bogong moths in 10 minutes. I have eaten a bogong moth. Our indigenous population over the years have eaten these.
1: Yeah, but they're not eating them now.
0: No, and I made the mistake of doing that. We had a man a number of years ago, the last giant migration of these, came into the radio station from the CSIRO, and I ate a big fat one, and then he said, maybe try a cooked one. And I realised I'd eaten a raw one. I don't even know if I was supposed to. And I loved it. A big shot of gizzard shot down my throat.
2: That's what's supposed to be.
1: Yeah, you're really enjoying that.
0: But it tasted a bit like a Big Mac, meaning it's heavy and meaty and full of protein. But a lot of people have eaten them. Many of our indigenous population over thousands and thousands of years have eaten.
1: But it tastes like hell. Now we've got good stuff like KFC. Yeah. We don't have to eat it.
0: But maybe 10 in quick succession. Get rid of it. Pretend you're on a Celebrity, Get Me Out of Here. In 10 minutes. Or have 10,000 of them flapping around your head.
1: I reckon I'd go in the room. I'd do the room.
0: I would too. And I'd breathe through it and think, these are endangered. They're beautiful. They're beautiful.
1: Oh. I would laugh if you just inhaled one. You just inhaled a moth.
0: I think I did.
1: You just...
0: That's one.
1: There you go.
0: Only 9 to go.
1: Well, maybe take a drink of water. Chetwai Rai, what would you do?
3: Well, I think I would eat the moths, to be
1: eat
3: honest.
1: Eat the moths.
3: Can I ask, could I add some condiments?
1: No, yes, there's no...
3: I don't
0: think you can fry them up so they're invisible. I don't think you can. Right. It's not like
1: no, there's no condiments.
0: Oh, come on.
1: You're in your bathroom. There's no condiments.
3: So you're eating them raw. I think with 10,000 in a small room, you're probably going to eat some anyway, aren't you?
0: Like, I ate one just then in our studio and I can't even see any.
1: Look, you've heard what we've had to say. What do you think? Water cooler chat. Be in a small room with 10,000 bogong moths for 10 minutes or eat 10 bogong moths in 10 minutes. These are the big issues. We'll put this to Peter Garrett when he joins us later. It's Jonesy and Amanda driving you home for Jam Nation.
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0: Women's Sport. Update.
1: Hi, I'm Sally Pearson. The Aussie women's cricket side has begun a bumper fortnight. Australia is taking on Bangladesh in the first one-dayer in Brisbane. Nick Dal Santo has announced he is stepping down as St Kilda AFLW coach after six seasons. The Saints are winless from eight games this year. The Matildas are gearing up for their friendly against Germany early tomorrow morning. The Tillies will be without Mary Fowler, who has withdrawn for personal reasons. And women's quarterfinal action continues at the China Open with Elena Svitolina and Iga Swiatek among those on court.
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0: It's Jonesy and Amanda driving you home. On Friday, we like nothing more than standing around the water cooler because...
1: Studies have shown that more information gets passed through water cooler gossip than through official memos.
2: Water cooler chat. Water cooler chat. Now it's time for water cooler chat.
0: Indeed. And today around the good old-fashioned water cooler...
3: Well... We have been on the east coast of Australia inundated with the Bogong moth, the migration, the great migration of the Bogong moth.
0: We were talking to someone in Western Australia before and they said they saw one. Mm. So that's quite the migration.
3: Talk about blown off course. What about my sister-in-law? She was down in New South Wales with me. All these moths have come from the north. They're trying to find their ways to the cooler climes so that they can get away from the heat.
0: Yep.
3: One of them got into her toilet bag and she flew home with it and it ends up back in Brisbane.
0: Let me go, Gary, what are you doing back here?
3: I've travelled for 3 days and I'm here. So this is the question. Would you rather be in a small room with like a bathroom with 10,000 Bogong moths flapping around your head or eat 10 Bogong moths in 10 minutes? It's doable. I've eaten two, actually, and I know that they're not inedible.
0: You just ate one just then by opening your big gob.
3: They're not inedible.
0: No,
3: so
0: but then,
3: they're not dangerous.
0: The 10,
3: they're meaty. They're quite meaty.
0: 10 in 10 minutes.
3: Or have 10,000 moths flapping around your head.
0: The more I think about it, the more I think about the room. I'm happy with that.
3: With the flapping?
0: Yeah, with the flapping, I could live with that.
3: All right.
0: Water cooler chat. Josh is with us. Hello, Josh.
4: Morning. How are we? Or afternoon, I don't know what time it is.
3: No, fair enough.
0: All right, Josh.
3: Wake up, Josh. You're in a bathroom and you have a choice. You've either got 10,000 moths flapping around your head or you've got to eat 10 in 10 minutes. What are you doing?
4: I have to, as someone who's actively trying to bulk up, I would try and eat the moths because put a bit of salt and pepper on there, that's way better than having all fluttering around me. No, I'd eat them.
3: And they are a big protein source. So every gym bro's trying to get their protein.
0: So all those Andrew Tate guys are all where, do you even lift bro, eat a moth? Yeah. Is that what they're doing, Josh?
4: Yeah, absolutely. All the dudes in the gym, that's their go-to. It's better than protein powder, I tell you what.
3: Thank you, Josh.
0: Grind up some, get the mortar and pestle out. Thank you. Sam has joined us.
3: Hello, Sam. Would you rather have them flapping around your head or eat them?
5: I'd rather have them flapping around my head. I don't want them in me at all.
3: Okay.
0: No.
3: All right. Thank you, Sam.
0: We're talking about moths here.
3: Oh, gym bros.
0: Thank you, Sam. Rachel has joined
3: Rachel.
0: Us.
3: Hello, Rachel. Would you rather have 10,000 moths flapping around you or eat 10?
6: Both are pretty terrifying, to be honest, but I think I could put up with the flapping around my head rather than eating them.
0: When you think about eating the moth, that's one a minute for 10 minutes.
3: That's quite doable. I could do it.
0: It's a dry old argument. It's a dry old
3: you
0: argument.
3: You could rinse it down with a glass of water.
0: No, there's no condiments. There's no additives.
3: That's, you're allowed to have a glass of water.
0: No, there's no glass of water. You're in your bathroom. You're going to, only if you drink for the toilet.
3: Now you're talking.
0: Thank you, Rachel. Let's wrap this up with Tim.
3: Tim, are you going to have 10,000 moths around your head or 10 in your mouth?
7: 10,000 around my head, please.
3: All right. Okay. Well, Tim has opted for that.
0: Tim, we're going to make that happen for you.
3: That's our latest competition.
0: You're going to regret those words. Thank you. I think it's been, what was the outcome of that?
3: I think most people would prefer to have them flapping around their head than have to eat them.
0: Okay. So 80% of people say flap around your head.
3: Yeah.
0: Now keep your mouth shut.
3: And the moths are breathing a sigh of relief.
0: Thank you for being part of.

0: Chat. Friday Field Sessions is coming up. Peter Garrett and Martin Rotzi will be joining us. Perhaps we're going to give him a big feed of Bogan Moth to be getting on with. It's Jonesy and Amanda driving you home for Jam Nation.
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11: Hello, I'm Monique Crichton. The small business sector has welcomed the ATO's move to delay a ban on credit card payments, which was to be introduced in December. The Commonwealth has agreed to cover the surcharges until the end of June.
12: We try not to interfere with the RBA or the ATO when they go about designing and implementing this surcharge ban, but it's really important that we have stepped in today to make it possible for the ATO to continue to take credit card payments until the end of the financial year.
11: That's Treasurer Jim Chalmers. Canberra's also backflipped on a plan that would have seen states and local councils wear a greater cost for disaster recovery. The government had proposed moving from a 75-25 split to 50-50 funding, but after backlash, it'll keep the current model. A man's been extradited from Queensland to New South Wales following the seizure of $32 million worth of meth. 400 kilos of the drug was found during a search of a facility in Sydney. 12 others are already before the courts. A new study has found loneliness leads to the greatest drop in quality of life in young Australians. Monash Uni has found it hits 15 to 24-year-olds harder when it comes to overall physical and mental well-being, including feeling happy and healthy. And would you believe a pub band from the 80s is back in the ARIA charts? Spy v Spy making the album charts again 40 years after Harry's Reasons came out. Olivia Dean's The Art of Loving is back on top, hot off her gig in Melbourne this week.
10: 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Your next meal at the Big River Tavern could lead to a Mitsubishi Outlander.
6: 5RM Sport.
11: In sport, Zach Bates has provisional pole for the Bathurst 1000. He made the top 10 shootout after setting the fastest time in qualifying on Mount Panorama. The 22-year-old admitting it's special after the loss of his mum, media identity Ali Drower.
13: I just know mum's looking down on me right now. It's been a pretty average year for the whole family. So, yeah, to be able to do this is, speechless.
11: That's thanks to Seven. And Australia's first cricket test against South Africa gets underway this hour in Durban. That's the latest in news and sport.
14: I'm so excited. Next year, we're finally going on our dream family holiday. 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Who did you go with?
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6: 5RM Riverland and Mallee weather.
18: Showers overnight, then on Saturday a partly cloudy top of 25. Sunday it'll be a warm top of 32, but a shower or two is developing. And on Monday, a morning shower or two and 22 around the Riverland and Mallee. Tonight we're going down to 8. And right now at the Davili's Air Conditioning Weather Station, it's 19.
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22: 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Yeah, personal friend.
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25: 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That's what the J stands for.
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0: It's showtime. Well, hello there, the Friday Feels Sessions, and today I'm beside myself. We have Midnight Oil royalty, Peter Garrett and Martin Rotzi from Midnight Oil coming in to perform.
30: I know that, absolute, as you say, royalty. Mm-hmm. And you and I have interviewed and hung out with Peter Garrett over the years. What an incredible man
0: he
30: is.
0: He came to our book lodge. I couldn't believe it. There was Peter Garrett at our book lodge.
30: He's an amazing man. But I happen to know that the first interview you ever did with him, remember this? I want to say it's community radio, but it wasn't. You're in Karratha. It was your first radio job.
0: You know, this...
30: You were a professional. You were working on radio at the time.
0: Yes, and it was my first...
30: You're rubbing your face as you say
0: it now. My first big interview that I'd ever done. Before that, I'd spoken to Col Elliott.
30: Who's he?
0: He's a banjo-playing comedian. That was a big deal. But before that, I hadn't spoken to anyone of the caliber of Peter Garrett.
30: No.
0: And I was also a huge Midnight Oil fan.
30: Of course.
0: So it was very, very, and this, I do not like hearing this.
30: Well, I'm sorry, but you're going to have to. This is a snippet from Brendan's very first interview with Peter Garrett.
31: I have the distinct pleasure of talking to Mr. Peter Garrett, who is the lead singer for Midnight Oil. Peter, how are you this evening?
32: I'm fine, thanks, Brendan.
31: Are you having a good evening so far?
32: Okay. Yeah, well, it's kind of like less than evening where I am, but it's evening where you are. It's a lot warmer here, and it's even more warm where you are.
31: It certainly is, yeah. We had a very hot day yesterday.
0: For God's sake.
30: That's better than I remembered it. There were other bits that were worse than that.
0: There you go.
30: That has made my sphincter tighten. You can sharpen a pencil in me right now.
0: Okay.
30: Well, it's a competition.
0: Okay. I don't want to hear that again.
30: No, no.
0: Or mention of your sphincter.
30: None of it.
0: The Friday Feels Sessions are coming up with Peter Garrett and Martin Rotzi. It's Jonesy and Amanda driving you home for Jam Nation.

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0: Jonesy and Amanda driving you home.
1: Well, what a way to end the week. Two of the most incredible musicians from Midnight Oil are joining us here live in the studio for our Friday Feel Sessions. Frontman Peter Garrett and one of the best guitarists in the country, Martin Rotsey. The guys are about to join the Alter Egos on tour, but before that, we've pinned them down and here they are, Peter and Martin. Hello.
2: Morning, boys.
1: Afternoon, if you don't mind.
0: Yeah, afternoon.
2: Good night.
1: That's right. See you later. Thanks for coming.
0: It's great to have you in the studio. And I know condolences on Rob Hurst. I've spoken to you both about that. Yeah. But it just, you know, and Bones Hillman, it must be so difficult when you guys get together.
2: Well, you know, I mean, you're family after all that time, aren't you? And whoever would have thought that the Oils would have been able to play as much as you did, to tour as much as you did, to make the records, to come back and do it all again. And I still think we probably feel it's pretty difficult to talk about it, but we know that it's happened. And he was such an amazing contributor, not only to the band, but generally, and a great songwriter, fantastic drummer, you know. Very, very gifted man. And, yeah, it's still a big hole.
1: Mm. You're performing, or you're going to be performing with the Alter Egos. Who are your alter egos?
2: So Martin, I'm very lucky that Martin comes along and sort of plays guitar there, so that's look over my shoulder. I know I'm in good hands. But Cran from Spiderbait is going to join us on drums.
3: Oh, good.
2: Yeah, which will be fun. Zoe Houtman, who plays for Missy and Mossy on bass.
1: Missy and Mossy. All the vowels.
2: That's right. Heather Shannon, keyboard player from the Jezebels, who has recorded with me when I've done a couple of the Alters records. And as well as that, maybe a couple of my daughters. So I've got a couple of girls who, you know, part-time they do their music. One's in Melbourne, one's up here in Sydney. So hopefully either one or both of them will come along and sing as well.
0: That's nice.
2: Yeah, it's good.
0: That's a great thing.
2: Yeah.
1: It's so nice to have you here, Pete, in the studio. We've been talking to you for many, many years. And Jonesy, I think you were his first professional interview when he started work at Karratha, am I right, Jonesy?
0: Yeah.
1: We were playing a little bit earlier, Pete, and maybe there's room for another snippet here.
0: Well, no, I don't think there's any time. I think Martin needs to tune his guitar.
2: I reckon there is time, yeah, actually, there is Brendan. Come on.
1: Jonesy was working at Karratha, his first radio job, so he was employed at this stage. Keep that in mind when you hear it. You were employed, and it's your first big interview with Peter, and Peter, you're remarkably kind, but it's sphincter time. Have a listen.
4: Okay, Peter, this is the second final question in this list of interrogation, you might call it. Just pretend people up here have never heard of Midnight Oil. What would you tell a person that's never heard of Midnight Oil? What can they expect?
5: Well, it's not country and western.
4: I love that answer.
0: Okay, is that all you got?
1: You sound older than you do now.
0: I think the bit where I said we're going to look after the kids, and I was 22 at the time.
4: Well, Pete, I thank you very much for your time. It's been an experience for me. $25 is great to go and see a band, and it also benefits the kids up here of the Northwest, and kids are our future, so hell, we got to look after them, don't we?
5: Yeah, I think so, mate. I really do.
0: I was 22.
1: And also, you said it's been an experience. You didn't say good or bad. You just said it's been an experience.
0: Well, anyway, you guys are here for the Friday Feel Sessions, and you understand how this works, of course, and you've brought Martin, who a dab hand around the guitar.
2: Yeah, no, exactly.
0: So we're going to take a break, and then you guys will come back and perform a song. Anything in mind?
2: Well, you couldn't really ignore what's going on in other parts of the world. I'm doing the AUKUS public inquiry as a commissioner as well. So, I mean, one song clearly leads itself to it, which would be US Forces.
0: US Forces.
1: I must say, if you had hair, it'd be grey. That sounds like the hardest job is doing that inquiry.
2: It's been amazing, actually, because it's been a public inquiry. It's been publicly funded. And it's because our parliament didn't debate the biggest amount of bucks that we will ever spend on something which I don't think may or may not arrive, nuclear-powered submarines.
0: So are we being ripped off?
2: This is the worst deal that I have ever seen in my life, and I'm taking us all the way through recording contracts, hire purchase for a motor vehicle, not really knowing what you're doing when you sign up to a phone plan,
0: right.
2: All of those things. It appears to be, without any doubt, one of the worst deals ever, and the reason is pretty straightforward. We pay up to $368 billion on submarines, secondhand, three of them that will come from America if they decide that they have surplus to sell to us. We don't get our money back if there's no delivery.
1: Oh!
2: We don't, we have to take the radioactive waste, the high-level radioactive waste that comes with it. That's probably another $150 to $180 billion for radioactive waste disposal, which we actually don't even really have in Australia at all.
1: We should give a bit to every family.
2: Well, there you go. Yeah. I mean, the Americans themselves don't do it. And I'm very concerned that they may see that as a way potentially of finding a longer-term solution for their own high-level radioactive waste. It's just nuts.
0: US forces give the nod.
1: Unless you want to do yellow,
0: for your country.
1: Unless you want to do yellow submarine.
2: I know more about submarines, Amanda, than I ever thought I would.
0: Martin's saying, I could do Wedding Cake Island right now. Pete doesn't have to sing, which we don't want. Stand by. Coming up, Friday Field Sessions, Peter Garrett, Martin Rotzi from Midnight Oil for US forces. That's next. It's Jonesy and Amanda driving you home for Jam Nation.

0: Cold. It's Jonesy and Amanda driving you home. It's the Friday Feels Sessions in the studio today. Peter Garrett and Martin Rotzi from Midnight Oil. Woo! This is great. Wow, look, Martin's gone straight into it now. As we do. This is what we do. Okay, well, I've got to do the DJ bit. I've been training all my life for this. Friday Feels Sessions. Without any further ado, you boys are ready?
1: We're ready.
0: US Forces on Gold.

0: Whoa. Goodness me.
1: I feel a bit emotional.
0: Amanda's crying.
1: Just the power of that, you know, current political climate, the power of having you here and all that you've taken on. It's amazing.
0: And you're singing and looking at it. Our warships are the one that we've got in the harbour. Extraordinary.
2: Thank you, friends.
0: No, that was so good.
2: Cranking it out during the day, doing our best.
0: Thank you.
1: Amazing, amazing. What a privilege it was.
0: Check out the Alter Egos. Also, Gillagala, Friday the 23rd of October, you guys are performing at that.
2: Yes, we are.
0: Yes, we are.
1: Check your diary,
0: Peter diary. Of course, you can check out all the details about the Alter Egos tour. We will put it on our website. Peter, thank you.
2: Thank you for having us.
0: Martin, thank you.
1: Thank you. All the details will be on our socials, and thank you.
0: Indeed. Instagram is here. It's Jonesy and Amanda driving you home for Jam Nation.
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0: Here it is, 10 questions, 60 seconds on the clock. You could pass if you don't know an answer. We'll come back to that question if time permits. You get all the questions right, $1,000.
5: You can turn that into $2,000 by answering a bonus question, but it is double or nothing.
0: Ricky is in Kenwick.
5: Hello, Ricky.
6: Hi, how are you?
5: Very well, thank you. Feeling lucky punk?
6: Oh, definitely.
5: All right, excellent.
0: Okay. I like the kind
5: of
0: gym.
5: Am I detecting a slight Kiwi accent with you, Ricky?
6: No.
5: There you go. I'm normally pretty good at picking it.
0: I've just been to New Zealand.
5: Oh, so you're now one?
0: I'm pretty much a Kiwi.
5: Yeah,
0: and
5: okay.
0: Ricky is not that.
5: Well, even Ricky has verified that.
0: Ricky.
5: All right, Ricky, let's see what we can do. 10 questions, 60 seconds. If you're not sure, say pass. We might have time to come back, okay?
6: Okay, great. Thank you.
5: Ricky, good
0: Ricky's
5: luck.
0: Doing her best to sound least Kiwi as ever.
5: Bit of German thrown.
0: Say chili bin, Ricky.
6: I can try to do Irish, but I'm not very good at accents.
0: I'd like to hear you
5: do Irish. No, you only have to speak any way you'd like as long as we get these questions right.
0: Let's get you winning this money, Ricky.
5: Here we go, Ricky. Here comes question number one. What's the opposite of east?
6: West.
5: Question two. Which Disney character's nose grew when they lied?
6: Pinocchio.
5: Question three. What animal features on our $1 coin?
6: Pass.
5: Question four. Which day of the week starts with W?
6: Wednesday.
5: Question five. Who was Russell Brand's first wife?
6: Katy Perry.
5: Question six. In a website browser bar, www stands for what?
6: World Wide Web.
5: Question seven. Which Grand Slam did Serena Williams win while pregnant?
6: Pass.
5: Question eight. How much milk is used in an espresso?
6: None.
5: Question nine. May the odds be ever in your favour is a line from which movie?
6: Pass.
5: Question 10. In which sport would you use a fly and a rod?
6: Sorry, could you repeat the question?
5: In what sport would you use a fly and a rod?
6: Fishing. Fly fishing.
5: What animal's on our $1 coin?
6: Kangaroo.
5: Oh, yes.
0: Ricky.
5: So there's two you didn't get to. There was a sort of famous story, the Grand Slam that Serena Williams won while pregnant was the Australian Open.
6: Yes.
5: You would have got that one?
6: Yeah.
5: And how about this? May the odds be ever in your favour, a line from which movie?
6: Star Wars, I want to say, but...
5: It was Hunger Games. I wouldn't have got it either, Hunger Games.
0: Mm.
5: Oh, yeah. Ricky, you did so well.
0: Can you just say chili bin for us, Ricky?
6: Chili bin?
0: Ah, are you sure you're not a Kiwi?
6: I'm pretty sure I'm not.
5: Maybe ask yourself, Ricky.
0: You know, those All Blacks, aren't they terrible?
5: This will be a sign.
0: That's a sign. Ricky, you have a good weekend. Thank you for joining us.
6: You too. Thank you.
0: If you want to be a part of Instagram, jonesydemanda.com.au, it's as simple as that. It's Jonesy Demanda driving you home for Jam Nation.
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0: it's Jonesy and Amanda driving you home this Friday afternoon. We straddle a lot of medias in this business.
1: Mm-hmm. I don't think it's medias. What did you say?
0: Medias.
1: I think it's media.
0: Okay.
1: We straddle a lot of stuff.
0: You know, are you going to just constantly do this all the time?
1: I am. I straddle a lot of the English language.
0: Okay.
1: And to keep a track
0: it's
1: of
0: quite the gusset.
1: To keep track of all of this, we have Jenna, our social media guru. Her name

0: single.
1: What's poppin'?
2: Nice.
1: Nice one. We're Instagram live with TikTok Tucker. That's become a bit of a success.
2: Yeah,
1: Jenna, so, tell Amanda your news.
2: Yeah, so every week during TikTok Tucker, Jonesy and I thought maybe we could go Instagram live during the whole two, usually it's two breaks.
3: Mm. I remember yesterday I had held my stomach in for ages.
2: Yeah, so I mean, if we prepared that for once a week, I think that would be good.
1: Yeah, so and people commented, your friend Janice.
3: Janet, I mentioned that, because you put a banana skin on the ground and made a joke about skidding on it. And I said, a friend of mine, Janet, actually skidded on a banana peel. Janet weirdly was watching us go live on Instagram from Canada and said, yes, that was me. I skidded on a banana peel.
1: Do you see what's happening? It's a show within a show.
3: Mm-hmm.
1: This is great.
2: Let's keep it up.
1: Yeah.
2: Yeah. So it's been a big week across the Jonesy and Amanda socials, and it all started when you opened the gifts you received from the one and only Kylie Minogue.
1: Oh, yeah.
2: Yes. So, Jonesy, you received an XL T-shirt and Amanda a medium in her special edition AFL promo
1: merch.
2: Yeah, exactly. Yeah.
3: Jonesy was affronted.
1: I thought I knew Kylie fairly well. And I thought she knew me. Well, clearly hasn't seen me in the flesh lately, but to go an extra large T-shirt is what's happened.
3: I've forgotten the horror of this conversation.
1: What? Well, you know, I haven't pulled out, have I?
3: No, but the fact that you would think that Kylie, A, is involved, B, knows your size, C, gives a rat's.
1: I could imagine Kylie at home just packing all those T-shirts into the...
3: Jonesy, room. He gets, oh, how big is he when I put my arms around him in my dreams?
1: Anyway.
2: Yeah, so Jonesy, you gave it a try.
1: I did. I gave it a try and it was swimming on me.
3: You
1: swimming.
3: Look like Herman Munster.
1: Mm.
2: Our videos received close to 200,000 views across our socials, with most people actually disagreeing with you and saying that it fit well.
3: I love people.
1: They're just trolling.
2: So Linda.
1: Trolls.
2: She says, I think it's well fitted. Room to move. While Jennifer added, it fits fine. Ungrateful git.
1: Okay. I did put it over another shirt that I was wearing. So.
3: You had it on over your puffer jacket, remember?
1: Yeah, so.
3: She said helping out.
1: Yeah.
2: Dani Minogue also commented.
3: Oh, did she?
2: Yeah, with the laughing, crying emoji.
1: So there you go. See, yeah. Dani, she knows me as well. She would have been packing the thing with Kylie.
3: Yeah.
1: Said, no, Jonesy's definitely, at best, a large.
3: But still a git.
1: He's not a git.
2: Another popular post belonged to listener Cameron with this conspiracy theory.
4: When you watch TV, I saw in his town from Adelaide, his name was Hans. You know Hans?
3: Yes, I do.
4: He speaks German.
1: Yeah. Okay.
4: But the funny thing is, when he's on TV, I don't see another Aussie comedian in the name of Peter Hallier. But when I said Peter Hallier on TV, I don't see Hans.
3: So his conspiracy theory was that Peter Hallier and Hans, the vaudevillian cabaret makeup-wearing person... are the same people.
1: That's a hell of a LinkedIn profile.
3: they're the same people.
2: Yes, yeah. Exactly. So it's gone bonkers online with very conflicting views. Some see the similarities while others are saying that Cameron needs to go to Specsavers. Yeah.
1: Fair enough.
2: Hans himself shared the post saying, Peter Hallier, don't they know I'm Sarah Harris and Carlotta's younger brother?
3: Oh.
2: Yes.
1: Wow,
3: that's specific.
2: Yeah, and then we got Peter Hallier on the line to address the claims, and he said this.
5: Listen, I don't disagree, because I think if I put on the same makeup as Hans did, I'd look less Hans and more like Anne Haggerty from The Chase. I think that'd be my kind of, that's exactly what I would look like, I think.
1: There you go. Hans is good.
2: On another note, it's time for Digital Jenners. This is where I choose my favourite contributor of the week who will receive a bespoke tin hat made by Amanda.
3: I've got a sweatshop onto it.
2: Yeah. And this week it goes to another Cameron who called us with his hilarious nickname, which you will understand as soon as he speaks.
6: No, my nickname is Jockey. So I weigh about 45 kilos soaking wet. I'm probably about 5 foot tall, and about 25 years ago, a work colleague just nicknamed me Jockey, and it's just a name that's just stuck forever.
3: You sound like a jockey.
1: Are you a jockey? Have you ever ridden?
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1: Oh, jockey.
3: What a week it's been.
1: Well done, Jenna.
3: Thank you. We like to call her our social.
1: She's XXL in talent.
0: Righto, oh. You two. That's enough.
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21: Showers overnight, then on Saturday, a partly cloudy top of 25. Sunday, it will be a warm top of 32, but a shower or two is developing. And on Monday, a morning shower or two and 22 around the Riverland and Mallee. Tonight, we're going down to 8. And right now, at the Davilly's Air Conditioning Weather Station, it's 19.
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24: Welcome to Friday's show. On the show today then, Pastor Pete, Intern Pete, has been making his way around Australia, city to city, through the kindness of you guys moving him around. Today, did he make it to Adelaide? My boss gave me a bet, $100 actually, I need to collect. You can find out he made it to Adelaide. Also, we've got our Friday recommendations, what to watch, what to read in Double Thumbs Up. And there's a new arrival in my family house. Coming up next, Pass the Pete.
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0: Mitch and O'Connell show. He began the week in Pastor Pete. Intern Pete began in Brisbane and he moved him around the cities of Australia. Thanks to genuinely your generosity, you've moved him from, well, slowly to begin with. He did 8 hours of travelling on Monday once he got to Brisbane to travel 80K. It was a bad first day, but he's really picked it up. He has been passed around by you guys. Brisbane, Sydney, Melbourne, and then it was Melbourne to Adelaide over the last 24 hours. When we said goodbye to our man yesterday, he was heading to a rendezvous at a 7-Eleven at a ring road. Not as we originally misunderstood, at Ringwood. So that's the last we've heard from him. Pete, are you okay?
1: Yes, I'm absolutely okay. But let me just clarify one thing right now. It was the outbound, but I was at the inbound. So we had a bit of a situation of the wrong. And friendly reminder, you're not allowed to cross the highway on foot, by the way, which I thought maybe I could, but absolutely not.
0: So then, it's like a freeway frogger.
1: I know. So then I had to order an Uber, which was the same. I had to go around, sort of around the side. So,
0: oh my God, this is incredible. I love it, Pete. I didn't know.
2: Could you just take me over there?
0: Yeah, just over there, please.
1: Yeah, it was so embarrassing. I just couldn't believe it. It was just a disaster from the word get-go, and I didn't
0: because
1: know.
0: Because when Bruce called us yesterday, we, even though we're wearing headphones, we all thought he said the 7-Eleven at Ringwood. Millions of people were texting in going, Ring Road. He said, yeah. Ring Road, the 7-Eleven there. So that still wasn't entirely correct.
1: Yeah, that's exactly right. But if there's one thing, and I know this is radio, but hear me out.
0: This is radio. Everyone, apparently, yeah. This is radio.
2: If there's one thing he knows, this is radio.
0: Does he?
1: I can see all the producers standing around as well. Patsy, everyone, I'm watching you guys on the screen. I want you to see if you can hear this, but you have to hear, listen really, really carefully. Are you ready?
3: Yeah.
1: 3, 2, 1. That's me taking my hat off. Guys, I've made it to Adelaide. Did you believe it?
3: Well done.
0: Hey, I know one thing. That wasn't radio.
1: I'm tired. I'm delirious. But Bruce got me to Adelaide. That was the goal.
3: Wow.
0: It was always going to end with a man called Bruce.
1: Yes.
0: All right. Well, listen, let's play back how it went down yesterday in the epic 12-hour trip. Here they are right at the start. This is intern Pete, Powerhouse Pete, and Truckee Bruce.
4: We're on the road. We're here with Bruce from C&A Towing. He's taking me to Adelaide. Just after lunch, I wasn't sure if you were going to show up. I couldn't get you on the mobile before, but you're right?
5: Yeah. I was actually on the phone to my boss.
4: Oh, right. Okay.
5: I know what was going on. And I said, yeah, it's a bit of fun. And I always listen to the show. And I think he listens to it occasionally. But he's really, really good.
4: Yeah, gotcha.
5: Pat, and don't tell Christian this, but Pat's my favourite.
4: Oh, I can't wait to tell him.
0: I guess if you stick around in those cabs, you're going to get fumes coming out. You're exposed to all kind of diesel, all kinds of stuff. You've got a fan there, Patsy.
3: Oh, that's lovely, because my dad was a truck driver
0: for
3: about 40 years. Yeah, he had his own business and everything, ran interstate from Melbourne to Sydney, so that means a lot. He'll be chuffed hearing that.
0: They are a very, very loyal audience for this show as well, the Truckees, because they're doing so many hours and hours of driving.
3: Good job.
0: This week on the show, there's been a lot of talk about the greatest big things of Australia. A few of you said, look, if he is going to be getting a lift with Bruce in the truck, stop off at Dad's Well. It's on the way to see the koala. They did see the koala at speed.
4: Actually, we're coming up close to the big koala now. Here we go. Just slow down a little bit. Here we go. Oh, look at her. There she is.
5: Epic, great one.
4: There we go.
0: They just drove past
4: it. Oh, that's beautiful. That's fantastic. If that's not an icon of Australia, I don't know what is. Yeah. Oh, we'll stop next time. Sorry, we didn't actually stop.
0: Now, Pete, honestly, I think it's been amazing this week what you've done. I've really enjoyed it. Have you enjoyed the adventure?
1: I love an adventure, and I just, as I said, meeting every, all these people across Australia as well, who are just, I think there was Wes the other night at the pub who just spotted me, obviously wearing the hat, and then you go, he's just a bright sider who we had, obviously, a couple of complimentary Carlton drafts for the evening. And then just getting just to have a chat with people all around the country was just awesome. I absolutely loved every single minute of it.
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0: blue.
1: Christian O'Connell's show. We do this on every Friday show. We go around the team. We call it Double Thumbs Up. Thanks to Specsavers. And if you're going to be reading or watching something this week, go and get your eyes tested. You don't need to be squinting at pages or the TV. Head to book your eye test online is the easiest way to do it. I've been a Specsavers customer since I moved here. Cannot recommend them enough. All right, Patsy, yes. What's it for you this week?
2: Oh, I watched something this week with the family that gave me body tingles. Wonka, The Golden Ticket on Netflix.
1: Now, I saw the trailer for this. This looks wild.
2: This
1: is it good?
2: Fantastic. This is like a real-life board game version of the classic movie. So it was filmed on the Gold Coast.
3: Board game version of the movie.
2: It's like it puts you into the movie in present time.
1: Was it filmed here?
2: Yes, on the Gold Coast. And another highlight for me was one of the actual Oompa Loompas from the 71 movie is in this as well.
1: As we've done a lot of therapy.
3: He must be like an 80-year-old or something.
2: He is about 85. Yes, but it's brilliant. It's really great.
1: I mean, I'm sold. I will be watching this weekend. Yeah. It sounds insane.
3: I want to see that.
1: It's
3: Oompa
1: Loompa. Yeah, me too. I'm watching it for that.
2: Yeah, and you sort of...
1: He's not Oompa Loompa-ing around, is he? Or is he...
2: No, he's an Oompa Loompa in it.
3: What? Yes. That ain't right. Yes. Yes. 85-year-old man dressed up as an Oompa Loompa.
1: It's a living, okay?
2: No, he's doing cartwheels across the stage. He's fantastic.
3: Okay, I'm 100% watching.
2: And that's not AI generated. It's real. But I loved it. It left me with goosebumps. I really, really loved it.
1: Rio, what is your double thumbs up this week? What are you enjoying?
3: I'm very excited to put forward Sean McAuliffe's Parents Evening because...
1: I was invited on this, but I had to pick one of my daughters and I couldn't, so I couldn't go on.
3: Well, what do you mean?
1: Well, I was invited to go on.
3: Yeah.
1: And so and they said, we'd love to have, you can bring one of your daughters. I couldn't pick just one of them.
3: Yeah.
1: It was not fair. So I didn't, you got to go on with your kids.
3: Well, yeah, I know. But why couldn't you could have picked one and then
2: draw a name out of the next
1: season. No. That would have torn them against each other.
3: Well,
1: I would have loved to have gone on. It's a great show. And my friend in the UK does the UK. Romesh does it in the UK.
3: Right.
1: Yeah, it's a brilliant show.
3: Well, you giving up your spot might have benefited the Lee family because my mum and my sister...
1: You're kidding.
3: ..are on
1: I'm having to give up. They've got an upgrade. When's the episode?
3: I don't know. They haven't told us.
1: Oh, brilliant.
3: But they went up against...
1: Mitch. Hang on a minute. I'm just reading the subtext here. You got bumped off.
3: Yes, he is.
1: Oh, no.
3: Your family's a bit nicer than mine.
1: Your mum made a very bold choice. I've heard the show. It won't be Rio.
3: Alex, you're up.
2: Brutal.
1: Wow.
3: I know, brutal.
1: Oh, my God.
3: You're telling me.

0: Wait,
1: wow.
0: Real.
2: I didn't know they were part of the same family. Is Mitch Feb's son? Because you meant to go on with one of your kids.
3: Wow. That's a huge showbiz story. That is. What scandal? Mitch is Feb's son?
0: No, Mitch went on with Mitch's mum.
3: Okay.
0: Feb took on his daughter.
1: Right. Okay. We sorted that.
3: All right. Some recommendations for me for Double Thumbs Up. In terms of what we're watching at the moment, I'm really enjoying two shows. New American TV show starring and written by Sharon Horgan. If you saw Catastrophe or Bad Sisters, she's an amazing Irish actress and writer and director. This is called Youth. It's right up our street, Patsy. Mm. She's in her mid-50s, divorced. Her son left home and then moved back in. Her parents are aging. She's trying to have a sex life. It is half-hour episodes. It's really, really brutally honest.
0: Awesome.
3: It's unflinching look at what it's like to be this age.
0: Yeah. Is it a comedy?
3: It is relentlessly funny. It's on Prime. You can find it. It's called Youth. And then my guilty pleasure at the moment, it's back for a second season. UK version of Celebrity Traitors.
0: Oh, I heard it's amazing.
3: Oh, it is.
0: Romesh is on it, isn't he?
3: Romesh is on, and Rob Beckett as well, James Acaster, Richard E. Grant. Oh.
0: James Acaster and Richard, their cast, that's an amazing, they're like A-listers.
3: Yeah, it's fantastic. It's really, really good. That's on Channel 10.
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0: Christian O'Connell Show. Let's get into Knockoff Friday. We do this every guess what day. And we ask you, what are you looking forward to this weekend? What is the highlight for you this weekend? I have an exciting weekend managing one of my daughters and managing an incoming new arrival in our house of a puppy.
1: Oh,
2: what?
0: Not no. Our puppy. One of my daughters is back home for a couple of weeks. Oh. She's getting a puppy Tuesday, which means my wife and I are getting a puppy Tuesday. And fortunately / unfortunately, I'm in Sydney all next week. Yes, I did have those dates, Sarah, and I forgot to share them with you.
1: Whoops.
0: So you can do the first cut, but... People know when you take on a puppy, it's crying throughout the night.
1: Mm.
2: She's not at an age where you should be taking on a puppy. That she's not. She's got too
0: I
2: much.
0: I promise you, she is. She's listened to over 30 hours of two audiobooks of a guy who's like the expert around the world, an English guy called Ian Taylor. The book she's finished, she's making all these notes. Tomorrow I'm taking her to Officeworks, Patsy. Get this. She's got a 15-page document with a contents page about how we are, my wife and I, to follow her lead in training it.
1: That's brilliant.
2: This sounds like she's organized just work for you guys.
0: Yes. There's going to be three copies.
1: Takes a village, Rios.
0: You're
1: takes
0: right.
1: A village.
0: You're right.
1: Yeah,
0: you're right. So Maeve arrives next Tuesday.
2: Cute name.
0: She's coming from a Sydney breeder. So the breeder puts... her on a plane, flies out, well, the dog just comes by itself.
1: Yeah.
2: What?
0: And then Ruby drives to the airport to a special part of it, and they pick them up there.
2: Aww. Is this the new Virgin you can, like,
0: check the pet lounge or something? I don't know. Yes. Get that.
2: What sort of dog?
1: Yeah.
0: Small one.
1: Oh, you don't even know the breed.
0: I do. It's a Yorkshire Terrier.
1: Oh, how cute.
0: Oh, no, it's beautiful, Patsy. Oh. It's this tiny little dog. And she's even brought this some sort of ramp, basically, a mini version of the of that inflatable slide.
1: Yeah,
0: you hope you never see out of a plane, so that this tiny dog doesn't jump off the couch. She's got to train it to go down this runway.
1: So
0: it's attached to the couch. It looks bogan.
2: So will the dog be?
0: So tomorrow we're going to Facebook Marketplace shopping. Mm. We've got to go and get the pen.
1: Yep.
0: The pen is when they're where they have to be trained to go
1: like
0: in the pen.
1: A big cage.
0: It's a big open top sort of.
1: A lot of people do it now.
2: Got it.
0: Yeah. So you need that. We've got to get that tomorrow. But the big thing really is getting this bound 15-page document of how to raise this puppy with a contents page.
1: That's brilliant.
0: Has made so many more notes because my wife and I have always had dogs.
1: Mm.
0: And so she said, and the training was not adhered to.
2: Is that your fault or your wife's fault?
0: My wife's fault.
1: Okay.
0: It's both of us, actually. So that's why we need this 15-page document with a contents page. A contents page. So I said to her, what? I'm going to see if it takes a... He starts taking a dump on the floor, and then you go, D. Hang on. Hang with it, mate. Keep it in. So, if you are selling anything on Facebook Marketplace for a small dog, please let me know. I'll be round tomorrow.
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0: Rich and O'Connell show. Time waster today. We're looking for your fast songs. Well, really, there's one legend, isn't there?
1: Mm.
0: Peter Brock. You know he's from here in Richmond.
2: Really?
0: Yeah. We will Brock you.
1: Oh, very good.
0: Go Crocodile on. Brock.
1: Oh.
2: Yes. Yep.
1: Still fast.
0: Jailhouse Brock.
1: Oh. Yeah, here we go.
0: Rocket Man.
1: Yeah, oh, well, that's wow. Gone.
0: Brock the Casbah.
2: Oh.
0: I love Brock and Roll. Brock and all over the world. I've got a couple more.
2: Wow.
0: Brock Lobster.
1: Brock Lobster, very good.
0: All right, great. What have you got? There's my Brock theme ones.
1: Brock won Bathurst 9 times. Mark Scaife won it 6 times. You could call him a Scafer Boy.
0: You could.
1: You could. You could.
0: But he ain't
1: you
0: no could. King of the mountain. He ain't Brocking around the clock. Silver.
1: The cheetah's on. Fast animal. Fastest animal on land. The cheetah. The cheetah.
0: A bit nerdy, isn't it? I said about V8. Hold on. Yeah, guys. Lads. You still got a litre of wine left.
1: Oasis have seen the world's fastest bird.
0: Oh, yeah?
1: Falcon in the bushes. That is good stuff.
0: It's not if you've got to say that. Stuff. A comedian, when he eats one, doesn't go. That is, hey. Hey. That is good stuff.
1: That is good stuff.
0: That's your new catchphrase. That is good stuff. About instrumental Oasis song. I mean, I'm an Oasis fan. That's deep cut. He hasn't got any words. All right. We're looking for your fast songs. Get them to me quickly. Lamborghini in a bottle.
1: Silver.
0: Ah, well done, Elliot. Elevator to heaven.
1: Silver.
0: You saying it best when you say nothing at all.
1: Gold.
0: To Dubbler. Well done, Adam. Rocking on Heaven's Door.
1: Gold.
0: Who knew there was some left? Minnie Vanilli, love a fast song, Christian. Blame it on Usain. Blame it on Usain.
1: Gold.
0: Well done. Hit me, baby, F one more time.
1: Silver.
0: Kathy Free Falling.
1: Oh, that's gold.
0: Very good.
1: Glass.
0: Adam, weigh me up before you flow, Joe. Pass in the past. Thomas Joyner? Flojo.
1: Silver Plus.
0: B. R. Osaki in the USA.
1: Gold.
0: Well done, Tom. Private Dancer.
1: That's gold.
0: I'm
1: too.
0: Your Private Dancer. Stuart, well done. Working Class Lamborghini.
1: Bronze.
0: Yeah, absolutely. Not going to get anything, Daryl. Usain in the Membrane.
1: Gold.
0: Who let the greyhounds out?
1: Clever.
0: Not the dogs, the greyhounds.
1: Silver Plus.
0: Bohemian Rapidly.
1: Gold Plus.
0: That is genius. Well done, Richard Nern, for that. Bohemian Rapidly, very good. Tirana to Paradise. Don't run, Tirana.
1: Silver Plus.
0: Turbo Sherry.
1: Silver.
0: Always take the Weber with you.
1: Oh, Mark Weber. Very good. Gold. Yeah.
0: He's a smoke show, that guy, isn't he?
1: Great jawline.
0: Bloody hell. Running in Memphis. Don't wander around there, Mark Cohen.
1: Silver Plus.
0: Get a jog on, mate. Hey, Jude, slow down, would you?
1: Oh, bronze. Yeah. Bronze.
0: Hey, come on, that's good stuff, huh?
1: That's good stuff.
0: Apollo 440, stop the Brock. You can't stop the Brock. Well done, Nathan. Stop. Christian, Robbie Williams is fast and even a little bit slippery. That's right, he's Butterman.
1: What?
2: Instead
0: just,
2: of
0: just move on. Highway to Hell, when producer Caitlin is driving.
2: Yes.
1: Cold, accurate.
0: Yeah. Well, with her, we've got two producers who are a bit lead foot. Pete.
1: Oh, yes.
0: Well,
1: really?
0: Pete's like, it's like literally someone who's blindfolded driving a car. It's chaos.
1: It's mad.
0: That's worse than Caitlin. Caitlin
2: wow.
0: Should be racing this weekend. She'd be queen of the mountain. Future 10-time winner. All right, who's today's winner?
1: Bohemian Rapidly.
0: Well done. That is one of the ones I just mentioned.
2: Adam, maybe?
0: Adam, that's right. You're today's winner. All right, that's the Christian O'Connell Show for today and this week. We are back Monday. Have a great weekend. Whatever you're up to this weekend. Don't forget, Misheard Lyrics. We need brand new Misheard Lyrics on Monday show. And intern Pete is now Australia's intern. I'm offering to you guys. So if there's a job you'd love intern Pete to come and do with you, email me to book him. Christian@christianoconnell.com.au. Have a great weekend. We're back Monday. Take care.
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10: Showers overnight, then on Saturday, a partly cloudy top of 25. Sunday will be a warm top of 32, but a shower or two is developing. And on Monday, a morning shower or two and 22 around the Riverland and Mallee. Tonight, we're going down to 8. And right now, at the DeVillies Air Conditioning Weather Station, it's 18.
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8: Showers overnight, then on Saturday, a partly cloudy top of 25. Sunday will be a warm top of 32, but a shower or two is developing. And on Monday, a morning shower or two and 22 around the Riverland and Mallee. Tonight, we're going down to 8. And right now, the Davilly's Air Conditioning Weather Station, it's 17.
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8: Showers overnight, then on Saturday, a partly cloudy top of 25. Sunday will be a warm top of 32, but a shower or two is developing. And on Monday, a morning shower or two and 22 around the Riverland and Mallee. Tonight, we're going down to 8. And right now, to the Billy's air conditioning weather station, it's 16.
9: 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A synth beat pulses in the distance. Somewhere, a DeLorean revs its engine. 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
7: Showers overnight, then on Saturday, a partly cloudy top of 25. Sunday will be a warm top of 32, but a shower or two is developing. And on Monday, a morning shower or two and 22 around the Riverland and Mallee. Tonight, we're going down to 8. And right now, at the Davilly's Air Conditioning Weather Station, it's 17.
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0: Wait a moment. 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
12: A partly cloudy one ahead of us today. Then for Sunday, expect a shower or two developing, but still a top of 32. On Monday, there's a morning shower or two and a top of 22. And on your Tuesday, cloudy and 20 around the Riverland and Mallee. 25's the top today. And right now, the Davili's Air Conditioning Weather Station, it's 17.
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16: Good morning.
0: Now, intern Pete yesterday was sent off on a new adventure this week. Past the Pete, we're calling it. The idea is that we flew Pete up after the show yesterday to Brisbane, and then relying on your generosity and kindness, listeners around Australia, over the week of this show, how can you pass the Pete around from Brisbane, where he got yesterday, and also not just pass him around, but actually feed him and put a roof over his head? I called him yesterday evening, just to actually check as a safety call. So actually just to check in where he was and was he okay. Intern Pete, where in Australia are you?
17: A very good morning. And where I am right now, now hear me out. I have made it all the way from Brisbane and I'm currently located in the Gold Coast of Queensland.
0: Okay, so you're now a 42-year-old guy on schoolies.
17: Well, it does feel like that because it's school holidays here. And now, look, now I don't want to play the blame game.
0: And there's a lone middle-aged guy just hanging around.
17: I don't want to play the blame guy, but I was supposed to go to Tweed Heads with producer Caitlin, family that offered me a house for the night, but it turns out they're away and didn't leave the spare key out. So I've made my way back to the Gold Coast, and I have had quite the incredible journey yesterday. Even though I may only feel like I've travelled 40 minutes, it did take me 8 hours to get to where I am here.
0: No. How is that possible? Seriously.
17: It's very, very possible because obviously I've had to hustle my way for free food, free travel. I'll tell you, look, honestly, later on this morning, we have a listener called Jazz here in Queensland who, I'm not going to say it too early, possibly Australian of the Year nomination, who has helped me through surviving.
0: Fact, you're not going to say it too early. Why not call it now? What, are you hoping that someone's going to offer you something in the next 3 hours? They're not going to. Call it now. I don't want to go into too much, okay?
17: Well, no one else comes through with the goods here, at least, Jazz. Just think, if you need to help me for the rest of the
0: Jazz,
17: week.
0: Jazz, you're a placeholder for Intern Pete's Australian of the Year.
17: Look, I've had quite a journey, honestly, today. You're only up
0: on the Gold Coast, mate. It's not like you're Willie's Fog, you know, and you've circumnavigated the globe.
17: I know, absolutely. I've already got presents for everyone, and I'm collecting presents. So, Patsy, I've got yours all sorted today because I actually hustled a free night at the Meriton, so I saved you all the shampoo.
0: Now, this is incredible, right? How did you hustle a free night at the Meriton?
17: Oh, yeah, by the way, the Meriton on the Esplanade in the Gold Coast, I should have said exactly.
0: Early nomination for Australian Hotel Chain and Service Apartments of the Year.
17: Oh, Harry, what a legend.
0: Is he in the room with you now? Did you bunk up with Harry?
17: No, he's the owner of all Meritons. He wrote a book and everything about it. Oh, it's Harry something, Harry's Highness or something. There's some book I read down in the lobby. I'll get you a copy of it later on. It's supposed to be a real read. I should be doing better for the Meriton because I promised them that I would mention that they're now taking bookings after school holidays because they are flat stick this morning. Sorry about this. Hang on, I've got to get my
0: ducks in a row. Pete, I need to know, how did you blag a free room? Did you like queue up, you get to the desk and then go, I'm a pretty big deal in radio?
17: Yeah, absolutely. Rolling out the Christian O'Connell Instagram did definitely help there. Howdy having hell. A blue tick on Instagram.
0: No, it's only Mr. Beast. Sorry.
17: Yeah, no.
0: You wait, when you get a checkout, we go, that's $552.
17: No,
0: with the Instagram discount.
17: I know. So, look, if you do follow the account, because what I've been doing is I've been posting in real time. I think the audience on the socials have been, when I say real time, I just been.
0: Yeah, I mean, that is how people are familiar with social media, mate. It's the year 2026. Are you all right up there?
17: You know what?
0: It's like he's trying to sort of ascend the Himalayas or something. You in the Gold Coast, okay? You're in service departments.
17: I really am in the most amazing. To be honest, it's literally so high up. I think I'm in a bit of a VIP suite, to be honest, because it's got free coffee pods and everything. So, but later on this morning, I want to tell you later on because honestly, I've got more shout outs to do, if you don't mind, because I've overcommitted a little bit.
0: Listen, it's beds and food for plugs. Absolutely.
17: Absolutely, food plugs as well. But look,
0: maybe find out who wrote that book about the Meriton if they've been kind enough to give you a room for the night.
17: Let me call you back. I'll go and get the book straight away.
0: All right, mate. Yeah. We're here till nine anyway.
17: Yeah, fantastic.
0: All right. Thanks, Pete. Well done. It's going.
13: It's going.
0: Pastor Pete is going. It's going. Goodness knows what happens this morning.
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0: Rich and O'Connell show. If you're heading to Melbourne Airport today, today is a very exciting day. My Uber driver, just as he was dropping me off, got his next job. He went, oh, wow, I'm going to the airport. I went, it's good to have goals in life. I mean, surely it can't be the first time you've got to go pick someone up for the airport. He went, no, no, no, today's the day it all changes. If you know Melbourne Airport, it's the end of the ramp.
1: Oh,
0: yes.
1: Wow.
0: The stairway to not always heaven. It's no more ramp. It's the new system.
1: Oh, they've got a new spot to drop you off.
0: Yes. It all changes from today. They spent a lot of time and effort trying to make it a bit more easier for drop-offs and people going to Melbourne Airport. This guy today, Danny, was so excited that he was minutes away from heading and seeing what it's like in a world at Melbourne Airport without the ramp.
1: Because they drop you off so far away from the actual airport. Boy, I drop you off and I've got to walk.
0: Well, especially if you're on Jetstar. You need a connecting flight to get to like gate 52. A couple of weeks ago it was gate 52. And it's like you know that sort of like how long it is to the gate?
1: Yes.
0: It's like don't even worry about it. It's hard to say. You need a sextant to gate 52. And you're like, there's gate 7, quite a few to go so far.
1: Virgin. Oh, that's a nice one.
0: All right. On a Tuesday, we always ask you, how was your Monday yesterday? How did you start the week? Rate your Monday out of 5. Patsy, what's it for you?
2: I'm going to go a 2.5 out of 5, which is kind of hopeful. So a bit negative, but also positive because it meant she had forethought. That is my 15-year-old who goes back to school today for term 4. She's year 9.
0: Relieved.
2: I am, but it was a mad frantic dash yesterday because she'd lost her school diary, which contained all of her holiday homework. They didn't do it online. It was like old school, you know, like handout sheets. And she said, if I don't, like, I'm going to get in strife. And, you know, I hated to say I told you so, but this is why we say tidy up your bedroom at least maybe once every 6 months. And I knew exactly. I suspected, you know, I had my mumsy senses on and I thought, I know where that is, but I'm going to make her suffer. Yesterday. So I said, look, have you had an Audrey look or have you had a mum look? Like, have you had a proper look? You know, it's like she was looking for 30 seconds and she's starting to get a bit stressed. And I said, look, I'll come and help you look. I bet I know where it is. I bet I can sniff it out. And she said, well, it's not on my desk. I've even checked my foot locker. I've checked under the bed. I said, it'll be beside the bed. So her bed is kind of up against a wall and there's T-shirts under there. There's odd socks. There's books.
0: Oh, it's a nest under there,
2: ridiculous.
0: Isn't it?
2: It's ridiculous.
0: So what's that bird that collects them? Is it the cassowary?
1: The bowel bird.
0: That's it, yeah. It's that. All kinds of colourful stuff's been shoved there.
2: Oh, it's just, there'd be a family there from overseas that she's harbouring away.
0: Oh, dear.
2: Anyway, I said, listen, have a look.
1: Don't tell Pauline.
0: One nation, one bed.
2: Have a look, I guarantee.
0: Those overseas immigrants are getting under our beds. Taking our jobs and our beds.
1: Rents under the bed.
2: And
0: while we're asleep. That is the news. Immigrants under my daughter's bed. Not on my watch. Turn the beds around.
2: Anyway, I said to her, I guarantee it'll be down the side of your bed. She said, Mama, it won't be down the side of the bed. Anyway, I could see it. I said, look, I'm looking at it. And the look on her face was like, oh. And I said, you didn't check there, did you? Anyway, so all was good. But how's this for a baptism of fire today? She missed a trigonometry test. Isn't this a treat on your first day back?
1: Wow. So Katoa.
0: Yes.
1: I don't know what that means,
0: well
1: but
0: done.
1: That's trigonometry.
0: Yes.
1: Something.
2: Anyway, so she missed it at the end of term, so she's got to make it up today. But not only not in school time, but after school. Isn't that
0: God, doesn't that make you feel sick, that tread?
2: Stings.
0: And you know waking up, it collapses all time today. Because you guys, that frigging trigonometry. And also, if you're not going into something that would require an extensive knowledge of trigonometry, and I even think engineers these days, they use computer-assisted design and with AI now and all kinds of software.
1: I don't know trigonometry, though.
0: They're not getting out. Oh, you're telling me they're getting out that compass and drawing a radius, you know, that sharp end?
1: Yeah, mostly used for poking your friends.
0: Yes, jousting under the desk.
2: Yeah, so she's got to test the poor thing.
0: Oh, wish her all the best.
2: I will.
0: Thoughts and prayers. Yeah. Thoughts and prayers.
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0: Christian O'Connell Show. This morning, my way into work, I was at some traffic lights, and I saw there was a great big advertising hoarding by a church asking for donations for the church roof.
1: Mm-hmm. Oh.
0: Had a funny tagline.
2: Give it to me.
0: Our roof is holy.
3: That is really
0: straight away, it's making me laugh.
3: Take my money.
0: I was grateful for it. I made a note of the website. I'll kick some shekels your way, church, for an early morning laugh at 10 minutes past five. I appreciated it. It's
1: really
0: a good gag up there. But then I also thought, the state of church roofs all over the world, they're screwed. No, they're really bad. Who are the shameful tradies? I'm looking at you, fellow Irishmen. I'm looking at you, Irish tradies, roofers. Who is going around with the karma of ripping off God? That's a quote you want to get right. This is God's ceiling.
3: You get up to those pearly gates and go, you have a good luck.
0: The next step is heaven or down off the roof to hell. You don't rip off God. The audacity to rip off God. It's God's ceiling. But same in the UK. I mean, they're screwed there because the churches are so old. I even remember 2 years ago at my mother-in-law's funeral, as soon as we got down, the lady priest said, hey, just in front of you, you'll see the QR code. To donate to the roof.
3: Oh, they've got a QR code.
0: Oh,
3: now.
0: Yeah. Oh, yeah. Hey, listen, trust
3: tray.
0: Me. If the church were, however you've got your money, be paid.
3: Shake you down if
0: yes,
3: you're
0: yes, yes, yeah. Be paid. Reference G-O-D, roof.
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1: Christian O'Connell's show. So, Patsy, I'm not sure if you're aware of this, but we have a new team member. I know sort of the goings on with the show. You sort of keep yourself at arm's distance.
2: Morning.
1: I was catching up with, he's Pete, intern Pete, by the way, if you're wondering who that other guy is. I spoke, caught up with producer Caitlin yesterday, and she said that she called Patsy, and Patsy more or less hung up after 10 seconds.
2: No, I did not.
1: Yeah,
2: no,
1: everything's good. Yeah, I'm out and about. Yeah, yeah, see ya.
2: I wasn't available. I was at Bunnings, I'll have you know. And nothing interrupts a Bunnings trip and a sausage.
3: No service.
1: Now, I spoke to producer Caitlin. I said, hey, listen, the new person, I was on a Teams called on Thursday. Pete, you were there as well. Yeah. And the new girl was on that, but she had the spelling of the name was a very different one than when Pete and I interviewed her.
3: Mm-hmm. Oh. It certainly was. And I'm someone who can't spell, so even I was confused if it was just spelled very weirdly.
1: So I suppose it was Caitlin, the new girl, right? I thought her name was Annalise. Caitlin then said, oh, yeah, it's that. Or and then gave me two other options. And I said, well, what does she prefer to be called? Everyone has a default as a name. And then so there were three ones Caitlin was sort of sprouting. And then she said to me, or something might just come up on air. I went, so there's three or four options.
4: It's like how Patsy knows how to name pets. Maybe Patsy can think of a better name that suits her energy.
1: Oh. I even tried to find her in the internal email system. She doesn't exist.
4: Yes, no, I had that problem as well. Oh.
1: So, welcome to the show. So, are you Annie, Annalise? What would you prefer?
5: Honestly, I haven't thought this through. Oh. I accept anything, really.
1: Oh, my God.
2: No, Annalise.
1: It feels
2: no.
1: Now that I've accidentally recruited the third chuckle sister. You arrive on air. The first thing you say is, I haven't thought my name through.
2: Put
1: Who
2: the rail
1: are you?
2: Up. Put the rail
1: have you got a driver's
2: up.
1: License? Can we have a look at that for you?
5: So, legally, my name's Annalise. My whole family calls me Annalise. So, it's not like an in trouble thing. But all my friends call me Annie, and in radio they call me Annie. But I spell it with a Y, and that's been like that since year four.
1: No. You spell it like Annie the musical.
5: No, it's with a Y.
1: Yeah, I saw that on the Teams thing, and I was like, no.
3: Yeah.
1: This is, I'm afraid to label this, it looks like a bogan spelling.
2: Oh.
5: Yeah. I didn't pick it. A girl in year four passed me a note, and that's how it was spelled, and that's how it's been ever since.
1: I love this. I love your origin story. I'm selling this to DC Comics. We're going to build a whole multiverse. So what would you like to be known by us on the team? And seriously, welcome as well.
3: Yeah.
5: Annie is good.
1: But with a Y.
5: With a Y, please.
1: Yeah, with a Y.
4: Annie
1: with a Y.
4: Okay, Annie with a Y. Producer Annie with a Y.
1: And then a question mark at the end.
4: Annie? Producer Annie?
2: An upward inflection.
1: Annie?
5: Yeah, Annie?
1: Yeah.
4: Now, I feel compelled to report something now.
1: I just need to add one thing.
4: Okay, sorry.
1: Intern Pete interviewed you, and the first 2 or 3 minutes, I actually thought this interview is over.
2: Oh.
1: Because, bless you, you were fangirling about being in the same room as Intern Pete.
3: Yeah, it did happen.
1: You went, I cannot believe I'm in a room with Intern Pete. And I went, that's how I feel every morning. But we must play the hand we're dealt.
3: It was a moment, wasn't it, Christian? Because you asked a lot about my old show, what I worked, and you gave me my own work history, which I didn't really...
1: I actually thought, Annie, you were making a podcast about the life and times of Pete. Tepler, or you were deep undercover, a takedown sting.
3: Are you still a fan, Annie, with Y?
5: Yeah, I'm a fan. I actually had a Snapchat memory come up of Pete, and it was in 2018, and I was interning but just watching him work.
3: Oh.
4: Was that pre-veneers, post-veneers?
1: Was he in his early 40s there? We're still having carbon dated. The numbers do not add up. The showbiz age doesn't add up with the visage.
3: Snapchat too, weird. Oh, dear. What was the memory?
5: It was like we were giving away on a different show a lot of money, and we gave it away, and you were like, there were streamers and everything, and you were jumping up and down in your chair.
1: That's why this company's screwed right now. Yeah. Honestly.
3: Yeah.
1: Well, Rome burnt. Now, what were you about to say?
4: Sorry, I do feel very compelled to report this, just so there is a record, and I am keeping myself at arm's distance from this.
2: That?
4: No, I walked in on producer Annie with a Y's first day.
1: Annie?
4: And what do I see? But producer Caitlin sitting down And producer Annie with a Y.
1: Not a foot rub.
4: Giving her a massage.
1: Oh, I wasn't far off. No, that is not right.
4: I had to take a photo as photographer.
1: That is not right. It's not right. Work safe, guys. There can be no touching and rubbing. There can be no team. I can't make this clearer. I didn't really, first day back, first not even the first hour back, I've got to intervene. We cannot have employee massages.
2: No, it's not.
1: And that's coming from a white middle-aged guy. You really can't.
4: Can you even explain why, how that situation came up?
5: I simply had a very sore shoulder.
1: Ain't right. Okay, well, I might have a sore buttock or something. I can't go around wandering out there going, who will make this better? Oh. Who?
5: I simply had just stated that I'd had a sore shoulder, and Annie with a Y said, my mum's a physio. Would you
1: go and book in to see her professionally and fill out that new onboarding form?
5: She said, would you like me to give you a massage? And I said, thank you. That would just be a bit of a tension spot.
4: We did not endorse this.
1: Another Snapchat memory. Us sitting down with human resources about what a work safe practice is. Okay, I really hope I didn't have to say this, but listen, Annie, welcome to the show, but there can be no massaging team members. It's all going very well.
0: Christian O'Connell Show. Up all night. 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
4: A partly cloudy one ahead of us today. Then for Sunday, expect a shower or two developing, but still a top of 32. On Monday, there's a morning shower or two and a top of 22. And on your Tuesday, cloudy and 20 around the Riverland and Mallee.
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20: For the people.
1: Christian O'Connell Show. Intern Pete made it yesterday. 885 Ks. He travelled in Pastor Pete on the second biggest day. He has woken up in a cabin in a holiday park in Penrith. Already in the last hour, he's dropped some incredible, incredible details of his travels and finds. More of that in 20 minutes' time.
4: What else do we hear about?
1: Oh, my God. Who
4: banana.
1: Gather up the children. Gather up the children. Right now, we're searching for the best giant things of Australia. Christian, do you know about the giant penguin in Penguin, Tasmania?
2: Oh.
1: Of course. It was right there. Right there. Genius. Chris, I don't know if it's still there, but I remember about 35 years ago, we saw the big bull in New South Wales. Mm-hmm. Our 7 and 3-year-old boys had a great big laugh, laughing at its huge swinging. Yeah, we get it. Thank you.
4: Yeah.
1: Christian, my husband has a photo album of him with big things.
2: Oh, wow. Wow.
1: I love it. Put it on your bucket list.
4: I hope it's a big album.
1: Prize photo is the big dairy cow. Now, this one is on private property. You can't really get near it.
4: Exclusive access.
1: Yeah, the big kahuna. He took our young son on an adventure to find it.
2: Oh, I love that.
1: He managed to get a photo over his shoulder with the cow at least 2K away. There were signs warning people it's private property.
4: Oh, get off my
1: lawn.
4: But
1: he risked it all, Christian, for the photo and his son. We're going to find out more about that. I've always wanted to do a thing of every month we give away money can't buy prizes. Mm. Now I've found one. That cow on that private property.
4: We'll smuggle you in.
1: No signs for you. His favourite is the big Scotsman in SA. Huh. My favourite, if you're asking, I am, is the giant Murray cod in Swan Hill.
4: Beautiful.
1: Christian, there's a Fairfield in Victoria has a giant, just a giant dog, just a random giant dog next to the train station. Oh. Christian had a guess, 6 to 8 meters tall. Thank you for eyeballing it for us this morning. Christian, one of my favorite big things is the big rolling pin.
4: Wow. Oh. It's for the nonnas of Australia.
1: Pass me the BP. Guess where it's above?
4: A big rolling pin.
1: No, think about
4: it. A flour factory?
1: You're so close. Be literal. We're in Australia.
4: A pasta factory?
1: Bakery. It's above a bakery. I love it. We need a giant microphone above this radio station. Anthony, thank you very much for that. We've got some calls now. Greg, good morning, Greg. Welcome to the show.
21: And a very good morning to you all.
1: Greg, what have you got for us then? What giant thing have you seen?
21: Mate, well, two wonderful ones. The first one would be the giant magpie in Euroa.
1: Mm. You were in Euroa. Rio was in Euroa recently, and you got attacked by, swooped by magpies.
4: Yes, mate. Yes, by three magpies. They swooped.
1: Are you sure it just wasn't a giant fiberglass one?
21: No, mate. It was a fair dinkum, and if it swooped you, you'd know about it. The other one is the giant trout in Kyala, just before you get into Shepparton.
1: Ah, right, yeah. Could have been mentioned the giant trout, but we couldn't work out where it is. But it's in Shepparton.
21: Yep, or Coyle, the town just before Shepparton, yeah.
1: Do you know what we're going to release next year? A calendar.
2: Oh, yes.
1: 12 of our favourite. We'll let listeners vote for the big things. Yes. Each month you turn it over, you've got another treat. Another giant thing right here in Australia.
4: And is it like a fireman's calendar where we're posing in front of it, or is it just the... No.
1: There's only one star on the photo. The giant fiberglass thing. Okay. Greg, thank you very much for your call. We got Lindell here. Morning, mate. Welcome to the show.
22: Good morning.
1: Good morning. And what giant thing should go in our top 10?
22: Big prawn.
1: Yeah.
22: Yeah, it's at Craigan Bay near Catherine Hill Bay on the Central Coast.
1: So there's another giant prawn.
22: Yeah, it's currently missing its head and legs because about 3 years ago, somebody got an angle grinder overnight and chopped it off.
2: Oh.
1: Chopped it off?
22: Yeah.
1: Patsy, where was that in the news 3 years ago?
2: No.
1: What were you doing that day? You must have been off sick.
2: Outrageous.
1: They took its head off. Oh. I know you do that to enjoy them in the legs, but...
22: And and never to be found again.
4: Oh, no. Oh,
13: someone knows something. Yeah. Let's pick up the cold case.
22: Yeah.
13: This is the true crime podcast I've always wanted to do. What happened to that prawn's heads and
2: the
13: legs?
2: The other half.
22: Don't know.
13: Do you know what, though? The only one thing is, people know who did this.
4: Someone knows.
13: Someone knows. Yes. Someone knows. I'm going to put a reward up. Thank you for giving me this cold case, okay? Thanks for calling him.
22: Yeah. No worries.
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0: Christian O'Connell Show. Thank you very much for all your giant things, Australia. I didn't know there's a giant spaceship. I've never seen that one. It's like a scene from Star Wars. Big chainsaw?
1: Classy.
0: Why not? Yeah, beautiful. Gisborne, giant chook, Mount Vernon, Sydney. Wow. I'm just looking at lists. Someone's put together a list of just some of the ones we haven't mentioned. They've been writing down over the last half an hour. I mean, I've got producers for that. Wait, they've done nothing. Could you send me that list, actually, Murray?
1: You got any time wasters?
0: Can you start tomorrow at 5 a.m.? Northern Territory. Anyone seen the big boxing crocodile in Humpty Doo?
2: Oh, no.
1: I've been to Humpty Doo, actually. Ooh. They have. I've been to the pub at Humpty Doo.
0: You not seen the big boxing crocodile?
1: I don't remember the boxing crocodile.
0: How many beers did you have? Adelaide River. There's Charlie the Buffalo. Big Kev. The dinosaur.
1: Oh, I thought they meant Bimmer Big Kev Patsy, the guy from
2: TV. Yeah, they sell all these chemicals and stuff, cleaning products. Yes.
0: WA, the big ram, the big apple, the big banana, the big crocodile, the big bobtail, the big lollipop, the world's tallest bin.
1: What a flex.
0: Wowee. Suddenly WA looked at everyone and they went, hold my beer. Get me a giant bin. Tasmania, we've heard about the big penguin. The big Tasmanian devil in Mole Creek. There's the big coffee. South Australia, the big lobster, big rocking horse, the big galah, the big orange, the big kangaroo, the big olive, the big miner, the big oyster, the big winch.
2: Oh.
0: The big Scotsman and the big clock. I was worried about pronouncing that one. I wasn't sure if it's why the Scotsman is called the big Scotsman. Queensland, the big pineapple, big mango, golden gumboot, big barramundi, big cow, big crab, big peanut, big pie, big kangaroo, big stubby. Because there's a big stubby. But when we break it down state by state and the giant things of Australia, the power rankings, Northern Territories, 23. Tasmania, 39.
1: Okay.
0: South Australia, 56. Moving up the power rankings of the states and who has the most big things. WA, 87.
2: Wow.
0: We're in the big three. Victoria in third place.
1: Okay.
0: 121.
1: Pretty good.
0: Queensland, 128. But at number one, Goat, New South Wales, over 150.
1: Wow.
0: Okay, team, I'm going to set a goal for next year on this show, 2027. June the 4th, this show will mark 9 years of us. Mm. It's a Friday. We're going to be unveiling our big thing of Australia.
1: Yes.
0: I don't know what it is.
1: It's out there.
0: But it's big. It's out there.
1: It's waiting for us to find it.
0: It has to be big. I reckon we ask the bright side is to submit pictures and plans for what the big thing could be.
1: Mm-hmm. Like they did for the Opera House.
0: Yeah.
1: Anyone could submit.
0: Only cheaper and paid for by clients. 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
1: Get ready for the big library.
0: A dispensary in the mouth. Get ready for the big library. June the 4th, 2027. Date for diary, guys.
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0: Christian O'Connell's show. Christian, my petition, my early plan for the next big thing of 2027 for the show, the Big Clock Radio, permanently set to gold. It goes off at 6 a.m. A big hand never hits the snooze button. Wow, I love that. Christian, what about big leather jacket dedicated to your Leather Boy billboard? Wow, Leather Boy. Ever been referred to as Leather Boy? That's my safe word. Never mention that again on the radio, guys. All right, pass the beat. On Monday, we launched Intern Pete's Pass the Pete. Can you move Intern Pete around the country? When we launched the first ever national commercial breakfast show to Australia in January, we moved a big cabana. When I say we just moved it up to Brisbane. You did it. We actually made it all the way to Perth. It took a couple of weeks. So as we're in October, I want to see, as we come to the end of the year, is the village still a village? Has it got stronger? Hopefully it has. And incredible things have happened. Yesterday, I mean, he had a big day yesterday. The first 24 hours, let's not dwell on the 80Ks in 24 hours. Let's talk about 880Ks, which he did yesterday. Intern Pete, where are you in the world?
1: I am in Sydney, Australia, guys. It's funny when you say it like that, though, because it makes, if I put my mind to it, I can get so much further. It was a really good day yesterday.
0: We made Pete's mind to things. I'd like to just have a little bit more on that, on our working relationship, Pete.
1: I'm sorry. A little sleep deprived as well, but yes, made my way here in Sydney, in Penrith. I can never say it. Ingenia Holidays Avena is the place that I put me up for the night.
0: Well, thank you very much. Awesome. Also, I mean, you could have gone to your own home. The dedication here to Pastor Pete is admirable. Thanks, Pete.
1: No, thank you. Actually, I didn't even think I could do that. Oh, okay. That's all good. That doesn't matter. This is good. This has worked out well.
0: Wait, you live in Sydney. You didn't think you could go to your own home?
1: No, I just sort of was really making sure I lived the journey of past the...
0: You know what you are? You're like Jeremy Strong. You're a character actor. DiCaprio of radio. He's in character as Intern Pete 24/7, this guy.
1: That's an acting, right? No, for sure.
0: Now, yesterday, one of the people who was kind enough to go and

0: listen to the show. Is he really up in Tweed Heads? I'll pick him up. So Crawf came to pick you up yesterday from the Gold Coast and dropped you off in Byron?
1: In Byron Bay, that's correct. After the not-so-meet and greet that we'd organised, but it all fell over. So, yeah, it was a really... Crawf is just an absolute legend himself.
0: I like the fact that you refer to him like nobody else. Everyone calls him Crawf. He refers to himself as Crawf. But you're insisting on a new name for him, Crawford. He sounds like a butler from Downton Abbey. Ring my bell. Crawford, bring the car around, Crawford. Is that how you treat him as your butler? Crawford, drop me a Byron, will you please? All right, let's now go into the car. In this road trip, Shane Crawford and intern Pete.
2: He's picked me up. Shane Crawford.
3: Thanks. I love the hat.
2: Thanks, mate. It's the, I've got the very Bob Catter vibe. So
3: I'm going to take you maybe to Byron Bay.
2: Yeah, Byron Bay.
3: I wouldn't mind doing a detour along the way, if that's okay.
2: Yeah.
3: Sure. Just off the highway, there's a place called Moobool.
2: Moobool.
3: It's a cow town.
2: Okay, gotcha.
3: They do the best milkshakes in the world. It's a bit of heart, this little country town. Population of about 6.
2: Perfect. I'm a dairy farmer by trade, so...
3: There you go. So you know how to milk a cow.
2: Certainly know how to pull a tit.
0: And the banter didn't peak there. The banter didn't peak there. Not with these two titans of comedy. You've heard of comedians in cars getting coffees.
1: Oh, no.
0: And there's more.
3: There's Moobool just up here. And you know what they say when you get to Moobool and someone's holding you up?
2: What is it?
3: Move over.
0: Non-stop. Banter. Give it a rest, guys. They can't.
2: Oh, look at this town. It's beautiful.
3: It's got one pub and it's got a great little cafe, which is painted cow.
2: Actually, it might be a dumb question. Is it a dairy farming community?
3: That's a very good question that I can't really answer. Okay, there are cows around here. I'm not sure if they milk a lot of them.
2: I love the fact that you don't know if it's a dairy farming community or not.
3: I'll take you to the very famous cafe. You know what it's called?
2: What's it called?
3: I don't really know myself. I think it's called the Moobool Cafe.
0: I mean, come on. Give these two a travel show where neither of them know what they're doing or where they're going. We're literally called the travel show Blind Leading the... This week on Blind Leading the Blind.
3: Moo Moo Roadhouse. We're here. We've arrived. And we're going to park just on...
2: Next to the...
3: Just out the front of the giant bicycle. Look at that.
2: Look at that,
3: I'm going to put you on that and take a photo.
2: Oh, that's it. Oh, my Godfather. Would you look at that?
0: Well done, Pete. Honestly, if you go to our socials, have a look on Instagram and Facebook, you'll find us there on TikTok. The Christian O'Connell Show, you can see the brilliant videos that you both did. Thank you so much to Shane Crawford as well. He's such a great spirit. So, Pete, where exactly are you?
1: Yes, I am at, of course, Gina Holidays Avenue.
0: No, right? You keep saying that. It's not like everyone knows where that is. The location, because actually we really need to focus now. You did an amazing job yesterday. We've got to keep this going. We want to get you from Sydney to Melbourne to us in the studio tomorrow and then hopefully to Adelaide. But let's focus now on where exactly are you in Sydney. It's a big old city.
1: The key word is absolutely focus. I was just looking for the exact address. Okay, so I'm at 217 Commercial Road Vineyard, New South Wales, 2765, okay?
0: So, we either get nothing with you or too much. How about we split the difference? I was just hoping for a suburb. I'm at the foothills of the Blue Mountains.
1: I'm sorry.
0: 217 Commercial Road.
4: What suburb are you in?
0: Yes.
1: Okay. Well, it's called Vineyard, New South Wales. So it must be a very small suburb. I could have given the GPS location, but that's just ridiculous. So I am
0: that's
1: currently.
0: Ridiculous.
1: Okay, now I'm losing it here. Stay with it, Peter. So I'm currently located here and I need to get to Melbourne to you guys in the studio by this time tomorrow, or at least before 9 a.m. tomorrow. That is my goal. That is what will happen. I believe in our listeners so, so much.
0: Well, they've got you so far. Seriously, they've got you really far. To be in Sydney today is incredible. Mm.
1: Yeah, no, thank you so much to everyone that's been involved in this. And there's messages of support as well. So we're at that next level now of can I get to Melbourne? And look, to be honest, people do this in day trips. So that's what I'm thinking. Like, I'm just thinking if there's a private jet or a...
0: You went from it's a daily thing straight to a private jet. Oh, yeah, we have so many listeners with access to private jets.
4: They're flying into the caravan park.
0: Oh, we just drop you here at the Big Four.
1: Imagine that. Imagine, oh my lord.
0: Yeah, we get Kerry Packer calling any minute now, mate.

0: from his yacht. We'll ask if we can borrow Eddie Maguire. Air Force Ed. All right, so if you got anywhere, yeah, that's the, no, that's how the fader works. And okay, how can you... Do we really want him in the studio thinking about it? How can you get him here for 9:05? Actually, when will we be out of here? Can you get him for 11? We'll be done by then with our meeting. No, can you bring Pete to us in Melbourne tomorrow?
1: The Christian O'Connell Show. Up all night. 5 RM.
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0: Christian O'Connell show.
1: Christian, my mum apparently saw Guy Sebastian at the airport. Keyword here, apparently. Odds on, I'm reckon it wasn't him. A little bit like him. Christian, my truck driver, listening on the iHeart app. Thank you, sir. Just listen to Rio talking about his weekend wedding story. I was taking a huge sip. You know where this is going. Out of my breakfast shake. Right at the point in the story where you accidentally played the shove it up the arse clip. Sorry about that.
2: We're going to shove it up their ass, okay?
0: Instead of the jingle, you guessed that it's about my breakfast shake all over the dashboard of my truck.
1: Oh, no.
0: What are the odds? You were talking about real life spit takes. I've never had one before. And thanks, guys. I've now got a huge mess to clean up. You're welcome. All right. So at the start of this year, when we launched this show all over Australia, this is Australia's first ever national commercial breakfast show. When we started at the beginning of the year, and we're doing something that's never been done before, and we're trying to explain what we're doing here. It's one show, and we want to bring people together in the morning. We call it the Bright Side of the Dial, and we hope that in the morning we want to be a voice of optimism and togetherness and hope and joy and storytelling and real laughter. There's so much division and anger and fear in the world right now. We don't want to be part of that for a couple of hours with you guys in the morning every day. And I really hope that we have stayed true to that this year. And over the next couple of months, we're coming towards the end of the year. We've got another 10 weeks with you guys before the break, and we're in the last bit, the last bend for home. And so at the start of the year, to really test whether it was working, we did a thing where we flew a cabana, one of our show-branded beach cabanas, up to Brisbane, and we asked, could, through the generosity of listeners to this first-ever national breakfast show, move it around the country? And the extraordinary thing is, bizarrely, over a couple of weeks, we met all kinds of weird and wonderful people that were stuck. If it were to be stuck for a week, where was it? Was it the edge of the Nullarbor? It was stuck somewhere for ages, like so many people got stuck at the edge of the Nullarbor.
3: Yeah, it was somewhere in South Australia. Trying to get it to Perth was the tricky part.
0: That's right. Mm. Yes, obviously. It's a bit of a leap there, isn't it? You know? And so, but it worked. And so I was thinking over the break, I really want to do something again where we're just testing, is this village a really village? And I thought, I don't want another object. What's better than an object is a human being with a voice. And when I mean human being, who on this show is a human being? Plus, it's Peter Debler.
4: Watch out, Peter's about. Watch out, Peter's about. You better watch out, because Peter's about.
0: Intern Pete.
5: Hello.
0: Intern Pete.
5: That is me.
0: It is day one today on Pass the Pete. Here's how this is going to work. And when I say this is going to work, there's only one bit we have control over. Pete is going to fly out to Brisbane today, and then the rest of this week is up to you guys.
5: Oh, wow.
0: He has nowhere to stay. He has nowhere to eat. You need to feed him. You need to give him a home for the night and ideally move him around the country. We're putting a week on this. My boss on Friday, when I was just pitching this idea, doesn't believe he'll even get to Adelaide by Friday. I said $100 he gets to Adelaide. Please, hey, back me, guys. He gets to Adelaide Friday. Mm-hmm. So we're calling this Pass the Pete.
5: It's a great day.
4: Australia, we need ya.
0: We really do.

0: the pizza. Thank you for making this real, but it sounds like he's now become a man of faith and he's Pastor Peter.
1: I thought it
0: sounds like he's Pastor Peter, which, bang, that idea. I like it, but let's move that back for next year. 2027, he becomes a man of faith, Pastor Peter.
2: He needs God to be a man.
0: He really does. He needs cleansing of radio sins. But anyway, I'll let the law courts have their say with all that.
3: This is going to be an adventure. Wow. You know what I packed as well? I packed what I thought was an Akubra, but it looks like Barnaby Joyce's sort of coloured Akubra as well, just to really have...
0: Pastor Barnaby. His wife would be going, yes, please, actually. So, Pastor Pete, we're relying on the kindness of listeners to the show. He is going to fly up to Brisbane today, and then the rest of it is up to you guys. You know, oh, by the way, I forgot to tell you something. The lawyers have told me... Originally, I said, you know, and then he could, you know, I know that our listeners would give him a bed for the night, you know, or a couch or anything. He can't stay in anybody's homes.
4: Oh.
0: They looked at Pete, they looked at me, and they went, you know why. So, and you're quite right. He cannot stay in people's homes because... Watch out, Pete is about. Not at night time. Suddenly the wrong bedroom. No, Pete, you know damn well.
2: The ankle bracelet won't let
0: it's
2: him
0: not
2: go
0: a bed. It's not room for three.
3: I've never had so many jingles, my lord. But honestly, okay, so can I just put something in place? And this is just me sort of in survival mode right now. So I've got flight QF524 arriving into Brisbane about 1 o'clock this afternoon.
0: And the rest of the day and night is your own.
3: Yeah, okay.
0: So and do let us know tomorrow at 6.
3: Yeah,
0: where did you stay and who fed you?
2: He might not make it out of the terminal.
0: You're right. What's that movie?
2: The we just Tom lives Hanks in.
0: He'll be there for the week.
2: The terminal. Yeah.
0: Clues in the title.
3: Okay. So if I can use the airways, because we're only on air till 9, so it's really kind of, you know, this is all I've got to say.
0: No, look, this radio station is a 24-hour station. Make a call through to Jones and Amanda, Tony Tenaglio, Higo. They will help you as well.
3: Yeah, okay. No, that's good. That's good.
0: Oh, here's what I'm thinking, right? Plugs for beds.
3: Yep.
0: So there will be listeners that maybe run caravan parks, maybe have a caravan, a motel. There are rooms in great pubs.
3: True.
0: That would house him tonight for plugs on the show tomorrow. Rio can make a jingle for them.
2: Absolutely. I'd be happy to.
0: And also, it's like he needs feeding. So is there anyone in Brisbane? Do you know anyone up in Brisbane who can give him lunch today?
2: Plugs for food.
0: Yes. Yeah. A lot of plugs this week.
2: You own a sushi restaurant.
0: Yes.
3: This is going to be wild.
0: Now, what have you got in your backpack?
3: Well, I packed for every season because I wasn't quite sure where we were going.
0: Oh, based on the weekend in Australia, there's been earthquakes and flash flooding.
3: That's right. So I've packed 5 T-shirts, 5 sets of undies, 2 sets of Speedos, 5 sets of socks.
0: 2 sets of Speedos? You should go trying to do a bit of sunbathing, right down the beach.
3: In case we have a swim.
0: Two sets, well, in case you get excited to have an accident in one of them.
3: Yep. I've got Pass the Pete stickers made up, so anyone who can help me out, they can get a sticker.
0: Oh, wow. God, that'll really bring them out, won't it?
3: Yeah.
0: Ooh, stickers.
3: Yeah. We've got no shortage of wet wipes here at ARN, so I've got a packet of wet wipes.
0: You're having a good time tonight, are you, in Brisbane?
3: In case I can't have a shower or something like that.
0: Okay, gotcha. Gotcha.
3: And I know the budgets are tight, but I managed to take a packet of biscuits out of the staff kitchen this morning as well. So some Arnott's biscuits, just to keep the energy
0: now, look,
3: up.
0: You might think about it. This is a test of two things. One, the kindness of the people that listen to the show. The bright side is also your blagging skills, Pete, are legendary. No. Seriously, I don't think I've ever seen you pay for your own lunch.
3: No.
2: He doesn't have a bank account.
0: No, he doesn't.
3: Too Rio.
0: Technically, you don't exist.
3: Yeah, not on the books. But no, I know what you mean. I'm happy to. I'm happy to wheel and deal. I can swap things. I don't know what you're.
0: Well, you got those stickers. I mean, that's as good as currency in Brisbane, isn't it? So when you're in Sydney, this is where it gets easy. This is your homecoming.
3: Yeah.
0: All right. But you're starting away from fame.
3: Yeah, Brisbane.
2: I don't know anyone in Brisbane personally. No. I can't help you. Sorry.
3: I don't know either. I've only got a friend that works at an opposition radio station, and I don't know if they would even be willing to assist.
0: Of course they're not. Why would they?
3: No. Just as I thought that.
0: Not
3: about
0: even
3: that
0: for a sticker.
3: So
0: think about it. Any of us would. Yeah. Ooh, cool. Can I see that? Oh, it's got the gold logo on and everything.
2: Throwing a wet wipe?
0: Wow.
3: Hang on. Look, it's their home brand wet wipes, right? So I don't talk them up too much.
0: Guys, from now on this week, this show's phone number is the Pete line. We really do need your help. Seriously, he has got nowhere to stay tonight in Brisbane. I know where to eat as well. It sounds desperate. It's suddenly now not such a good idea. And now I'm feeling sorry for you, Pete.
3: I'm looking at all the producers out in the producer room. They've all got their hands over their heads going, oh, this is really happening. This is not a joke. And I'm going, well, I assume it'll be safe. There'll be... Australia's not that dangerous out there. I haven't watched Wolf Creek for a while.
0: Oh, come on. It's not it's not a lone Australia. You're in cities.
3: I know.
0: I know we've not seen Bear Grylls tough it out in the urban jungle.
3: The show I used to work on, our listeners were...
0: Here I am right now where I've just managed to put together a boost juice.
3: I know, because you can get free
0: boost juice. I'm
3: going to
0: go and forage in the kitchen here of Red Rooster.
3: I know. I'm pumped because you've got some great listeners, and I bet you there is a heap of people that know people in Brisbane. That's the starting point. I mean, as long as I can get from Brisbane to wherever I need to go next.
0: Sydney,
3: Australia. Got it. Awesome. On it. Anyone,
2: easy.
3: Please
2: easy.
3: Help.
2: Easy.
3: Yeah, should be fine.
0: Here's how we're hoping this goes.
3: Right.
0: Brisbane, mm-hmm. somehow to Sydney, mm-hmm. somehow to Melbourne, somehow to Adelaide. I'm not even going to worry about Perth. If he makes it, seriously, by the end of this week, if you make it to Adelaide, that is some stretch of doing that.
3: Definitely.
0: So there might be someone listening right now who's got a hell of a lot of Qantas air miles that could donate a flight.
2: Or maybe they've got, at the end of their Boost Juice loyalty, they've got one spare one that they can give to you, your 10th one free.
0: Anyone got a spare train ticket?
3: It's a spare train ticket.
0: Anyone can let him on a bus for free. Take the bus. Great way to see Australia.
2: True.
0: Get the Greyhound.
2: Maybe you could borrow someone's bike.
3: Oh,
2: he let you ride down the highway.
0: Yeah. So suddenly when you break it down, it's actually, you're on holiday for a week, Pete.
3: Oh, this is cool. This actually does sound
0: It's the world's cheapest travel show.
3: Really? Yeah.
0: The Travel No Show. All right, the Pete line is open now. Any ideas? Anything he could do today to try and get him from Brisbane? Well, actually, first of all, we need to know, where's he going to stay tonight? That needs to be a priority. Anybody know anyone who knows someone who runs a pub with rooms in a motel in Brisbane? A Airbnb?
2: Just owns a tent?
0: A tent? I didn't think about that.
4: No.
0: All those great campsites around there.
2: Yes.
0: Caravans.
2: Yes.
0: You know?
2: Luxury.
0: Oh, absolutely. Code word. Code word, my friend.
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11: A partly cloudy one ahead of us today. Then for Sunday, expect a shower or two developing, but still a top of 32. On Monday, there's a morning shower or two and a top of 22. And on your Tuesday, cloudy and 20 around the Riverland and Mallee. 25's the top today. And right now at the Nobilis Air Conditioning Weather Station, it's 14.
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24: Hi, how are you?
23: I am doing all right. I'm great. All the better for seeing your smiling dial in the studio.
24: What are your plans for the weekend?
23: Well, my wife's birthday on Sunday.
24: What's happening? Going
23: all
24: out?
23: All sorted. The gift is sorted. My daughter's going to make spaghetti vongole.
24: She made that last time, didn't
23: she? Yeah, well, Helen likes the spaghetti vongole.
24: It's a vongole. I don't eat them, so I don't know. Are they pippies?
23: Yeah, they're pippies or some muscly thing. In a pasta.
24: But you've got a big group coming over. How can you make enough of it?
23: It's pretty easy. Well, the Italians, they know how to cook for a lot of people.
24: I guess so. Do you all get enough vongoles?
23: Oh, there's a lot of vongole. And the beauty of it is because you got pasta, you pat it out with the pasta. And you don't want too many pippies / mussels. I think it is pippies, isn't it? Because the mussels are
24: And
23: too
24: are they in the shell when they're served up to you?
23: Yeah.
24: Sounds like a lot
23: have
24: of work
23: Have you ever
24: to
23: gone
24: me.
23: Pippying?
24: I'm not a pippy person.
23: You walk.
24: I'm a pippy longstocker.
23: Well, you walk along the beach and you do a little bit of a boogie with your feet.
24: Yeah.
23: And you pick out the pippies.
24: Yeah, you pick out a boogie.
23: Yeah, I remember when I was a kid, we went on holidays and I got a bunch of pippies and put them in a jar, put the lid on the jar, and I thought I'd keep them as a display, you know, like you see in museums and
24: so
23: things.
24: So you pretty
23: like
24: much killed them.
23: Well, what happened was because the jar was sealed, the pippies became, they almost like fermented. They obviously died. They
24: you make them butcher out of them.
23: And then there was this, like I could hear a hissing noise in my bedroom, but I never knew what it was. And the smell was beyond belief. And I was like a young teenager
24: What's
23: at that time.
24: What's the hissing noise?
23: It was the air escaping from the seal of the jar.
24: Oh, yeah.
23: Oh, the smell was exquisitely bad. And my mother used to say, God's sake, what is going on in your room? And she made me clean it out a million times. And then I realized when I grabbed the glass, the jar of pippies, it was boiling hot. They were fermenting.
24: And so you knew enough that you knew if you sealed them up, they would die, that there were pippies inside the shells.
23: Yeah, yeah. I wanted a museum piece. Like, you know, when you go to the museum and you see a bird or something.
24: I don't think
23: they put it in formaldehyde.
24: Yeah, they don't just take a bird and seal it up and kill it.
23: Yeah, but do you know how
24: passive smoking take them?
23: When you're 12, do you know how hard it is to get formaldehyde? They just don't give it to you.
24: No, that's true.
23: Now you can get it easy. It's in the formaldehyde aisle at Bunnings.
24: Well, I hope Helen has a lovely birthday.
23: I don't want to give away a gift too much.
24: It's a jar and it's hissing and it's hot as hell.
23: We have an action-packed show today, Friday Feels Sessions. I'm so excited. We've got 2/5 of Midnight Oil coming in. That's a big deal. I will talk further about that. We've also got our Jonesy and Amanda hot lap, and we can't do anything till we do the Fast 5. It's Jonesy and Amanda driving you home for Jam Nation.

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4: Fast Five.
0: Friday with the Fast Five. Five questions. Can you go all the way and answer all five questions correctly? If you do that, Amanda will say,
5: you will win an unlimited 12-month Amaysim plan.
0: Pretty good. Jasmine is in Mount Pleasant. Hello, Jasmine.
6: Hello, how are you today?
0: You're Mount Pleasant in Poyth.
6: Yes, I'm not in Mount Pleasant anymore. I'm in Stirling now looking after Grandpa. He's 92 years old and I have to feed him breakfast now.
0: Oh, okay. What's Grandpa eating?
6: Well, I'm making him sausages and eggs and fruit.
5: Oh, yum, Jasmine.
6: He's 92 years old and I just want him to be happy.
5: My dad is 92 and he's doing really well. His little bit of age-related kind of forgetfulness called dementia. But I hope your grandfather's doing well.
0: What's your grandpa's?
6: Yeah, my grandfather's a bit like that. I have to remind him that I'm his granddaughter. Yeah.
0: What's his name?
6: Lenny.
0: Hello, Lenny.
5: Hello, Lenny.
6: I call him Lenny Boy.
0: Lenny Boy.
5: Make him sound like a budgie.
0: Good on you, Jasmine.
5: All right, Jasmine, here's question one. In America, a flapjack is an informal name for what?
6: A pancake?
5: A pancake.
0: Yep. Let's play Monster Mash, Jasmine.
7: Let's kick off this Monster Mash.
5: Jasmine, we've mashed two songs together. What are they?

0: That kind of works.
1: That works very well.
0: I like it. What are the songs?
2: Oh, I don't know.
1: Jasmine.
0: Oh, that's wonderful. All the best to Lenny, boy.
1: Give Lenny an extra sausage and egg from us. Actually,
0: thanks,
1: not too
0: Jasmine.
1: Much at that age, you know. Do you know the answer to this? Our Monster Mash. Ryan, just play it again just so we can have a bit of think of time. It's Jonesy and Amanda driving you home for Jam Nation.

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0: Hello there, it's Jonesy Demander driving you home this Friday afternoon.
1: How fast can this thing go?
2: Faster than the speed of light.
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4: Fast Five.
0: Fast Five. We're up to question number two, and it goes to Tom in Noosa.
5: Hello, Tom.
6: Hey, how you going?
5: Very well. You've joined us for Monster Mash.
7: Let's kick off this Monster Mash.
8: Yeah, let's make it out.
5: Tom, what two songs are being mashed together here?
9: No.

0: Wow, that fits.
1: It does. Any ideas, Tom?
2: It's Tears for Fears. Everybody wants to rule the world.
1: Yes, that's one. What's the other one?
2: Is it Olivia Dean, Man I Need?
1: Yes, it there is.
0: Song. Yeah, I love
1: it. Olivia Dean is in Australia at the
0: moment.
1: Is
0: she really?
1: She's indeed. She performed in Melbourne. I think she's Sydney this weekend.
0: Okay, she's staying at your place on the divan?
1: No, I couldn't be bothered. I said, look, I don't have time to change the sheets.
0: Amanda's celebrity divan.
1: With demand. Yeah. Question three, this is multiple choice for you, Tom. Which critically endangered animal eats the bogong moth to survive? Is it A, the mountain pygmy possum, B, the southern corroboree frog, or C, a regent honey eater?
2: Can you repeat question
1: sure.
2: answer two?
1: Well, the question is, which critically endangered animal eats the bogong moth to survive? And this is one of the reasons everyone's been thrilled to have the bogong moth back, the migration. Of course, who eats it? Is it the mountain pygmy possum, the southern corroboree frog, or a bird called the regent honey eater?
2: I think it's the frog.
1: No, sorry, it's not. I feel that. Sorry,
0: you think it'd be the frog with their big tongue and everything?
1: No.
0: Mel is in Woodridge.
1: Hi, Mel.
3: Hi.
1: Who's thrilled that the bogong moth has arrived? Which critically endangered animal? Is it the pygmy possum or the regent honey eater?
3: I'd say the Australian pygmy possum.
1: Yes, it is.
0: Are you getting the bogons in Woodridge?
1: I think they're East Coast.
0: Yeah, I know. No, I'm just saying, but they're everywhere at the moment.
1: The mountain pygmy possum isn't the only creature that eats the bogong moth. Remember when I ate one?
0: That's right.
1: Yeah.
4: A big shot of gizzard shot down my throat.
5: That's what's supposed to
1: happen. A man from the CSIRO, so he claimed, came in and fed me one.
0: Mel, we didn't see any credentials from this man.
1: No.
0: He just came in and fed Amanda bogong moths. How many golden tickets were there in Charlie and the Chocolate Factory, Mel?
3: Five.
1: There were five. You got a good memory.
0: Who was your favourite out of all those kids?
3: The big. I actually like the Oompa Loompas, not the kids.
0: Oh, you didn't like the kids are all bad. I liked Mike TV, but Veruca Salt was good.
1: I don't remember much about
0: how much for the goose Wonka.
1: Question five.
0: Here we go. This is all you, Mel.
1: The prize. Which Australian artist is described by Wikipedia as a performer known for his signature bald head, his eccentric dance style, and a mesmerising on-stage presence? Who is that?
3: Is that Rose Angry Anderson?
1: No, it's not. Rest in peace, Angry.
0: Angry today. His funeral was today. But
1: no, it's not him.
0: No, it's not. Rick is in Morley.
1: Hi, Rick.
6: Hey, Matt. Jonathan, how you going?
0: Very well, thanks, Rick.
1: You. So which Australian artist is described as a performer known for his signature bald head, eccentric dance style, and mesmerising on-stage presence? Who do you think that is?
6: Oh, that has to be, I think, the one and only Peter Garrett.
1: It's Peter Garrett.
0: The reason we slipped that question in, because he's coming in for the Friday Feels Sessions, FFS. Him and Martin Rotzi, guitarist extraordinaire from Midnight Oil, performing a song. Rick, no doubt you'll be tuning in for that.
6: I will.
0: Congratulations too, as well, Rick. You've won the Jam Pack, an unlimited 12-month Amaysim plan. 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
6: I will do. Thanks, Jonathan. Cheers.
0: Carry on. What a nice young man.
1: Very much so. Yes, as you say, Peter Garrett is going to be joining us with Friday Feels a little bit later in the show.
0: And if you would like to join us on the show for perhaps the Fast Five, jonesydemanda.com.au. It's Jonesy Demanda driving you home for Jam Nation.
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0: Jonesy and Amanda driving you home this Friday afternoon.
1: Your daughter is having twin girls. Yes. Am I allowed to say out loud that they're girls? I've said it now.
0: Twin A, twin B. That's what they're known as.
1: When are they going to be born?
0: It starts next year sometime. You know, I'm one that doesn't count the chickens before their baby arrives.
1: Okay, but yeah. You know, there's a generic kind of area of date.
0: Oh, yeah. So January.
1: Painful birth?
0: January, February. Yep.
1: So twin A, twin B, do they know names and you're not saying? Or do you know names and you're not saying?
0: I have no idea. My daughter has no idea. I don't think. Right now it's just 20. I just call them the 20s. The little twins.
1: Actually, annoyingly, for their whole lives, you'll probably call them
0: twin A and twin B. That's what I'll say.
1: It's interesting looking at girls' names. I saw two women who go by the name midlifers. It's everything you couldn't stand. It's two women who go by the on socials, yep. Midlifers, and they just talk about what life's like.
0: Two women doing a podcast. This is new.
1: Yeah. You okay with that? Is it threatening you in some way?
0: Hang on. You don't need to burn a bra.
1: As long as they don't ride their bikes.
0: Ladies, if you wanted to put your opinion on, you're welcome to do that. That's okay.
1: Oh, wow.
0: That's okay by me.
1: We've been given permission.
0: That's okay. Just have good microphone technique and don't warble too much.
1: Anyway, they are fine. They are talking about popular names. Before I play what they've said, if we're allowed, the most popular girls' names in 2026 are really old school names. It's Charlotte.
0: Yep.
1: Amelia.
0: Yep.
1: Isla. Olivia.
0: Yep.
1: Mia. Sophia, Lily, Chloe, Hazel, and Sienna.
0: I know a Hazel, little baby Hazel.
1: So the little baby Hazel.
0: So cute.
1: Someone my age would not be a Hazel. An elderly aunt might be a Hazel,
0: yep.
1: And a newborn baby today might be a Hazel. But in between, there hasn't been that.
0: Mm-hmm.
1: Names like Agnes. I've heard of an Agnes recently.
0: Yep. My mother-in-law, Mavis.
1: Mavis. You're not good. Maybe you might now get baby Mavis. I've seen a baby Arthur. My dad's name is Arthur, and it was always such an old-fashioned name.
0: What about a baby Ralph?
1: We have a friend who's had Ralph.
0: Little Ralph.
1: Little Ralph. So it's interesting that these names tend to skip generations, but there's a whole lot of names that you don't hear anymore, and no one's surprised by that. You know, Craig, baby Brett, those sort of names you're not going to
0: get. You don't get baby Craigs anymore.
1: No, you don't. But I was surprised to hear these women talk about they feel their names are now cancelled, and these aren't those kind of names.
0: Mm-hmm.
1: Have a listen.
2: Heathers. That name is discontinued. Stephanie. Discontinued. Suzette. Suzanne. Susan. Discontinued.
3: Hey, I just had a baby. Oh, what'd you name her?
4: Lisa.
5: Jessica.
6: Nope.
7: Monica.
8: Put your name on a resume, they're like,
9: ooh, over 40.
10: Michelle.
11: Discontinued.
12: Anne.
13: Discontinued.
14: Amy.
15: Nobody's getting that anymore.
1: Isn't that interesting? Like that's Stephanie, interesting. That still seems to me like a new name.
0: Yeah, that's a new name.
1: But people don't call their babies that. They're probably the mum's names that end up being middle names.
0: Mm.
1: But you're not calling it. It's interesting that these are now seen as the Carols and the Beverleys that we grew up with. That you wouldn't call your child Carol or Beverly as a baby. But now Stephanie, I saw Amanda was on one of those lists. Angela, Monica, those names have now made it onto the discontinued list.
0: There it is. What about Dick?
1: Let me have a look.
0: No one calls their kid Dick anymore.
1: No, they still have a Richard.
0: Yeah, but no one calls their kid Dick.
1: No, no.
0: You never say, that kid, he looks like a dick.
1: No. Food for thought for your daughter.
0: Dick one and Dick two. It's Jonesy and Amanda driving you home for Jam Nation.
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0: It's Jonesy and Amanda driving you home this Friday afternoon. This might be more suited for a Tin Hat Tuesday, but the well-held conspiracy theory that we don't exist.
1: Who's we? What do you mean?
0: You, me, Jim Y. Ryan.
1: Who says we don't exist?
0: The greater world believes that our nation, Australia, does not exist.
1: See, this is the thing, that individuals think they know better than explorers. I mentioned those ancient explorers who went, they got scurvy. They went without nice things for so long. They got seasick. They risked everything. People say, nah, maps, don't
0: they
1: believe them.
0: Sent Captain Cook off and they just gave him a blank bit of paper and said, mate, fill it out as you go.
1: Yeah.
0: We'd appreciate it when you get back to have some sort of...
1: Yeah, and the Indigenous Australian population for millions of years, what, none of this is real?
0: None of it's real. According to, largely, you would say Americans?
1: Yes, I would say.
0: You would say Americans have said this?
1: Why do they think we've made it up?
0: I think just Americans, all they care about is America, and that's pretty much it. And I was surprised, there's a podcast, the Joe Marler Will See You Now BBC Sounds podcast.
1: I don't believe that exists.
0: No, it doesn't exist. But he had Specs Gonzalez on the show.
1: Of course he did.
0: Specs is not an American, he's an Englishman, but he believes truly that Australia doesn't exist.
2: You refuse to believe Australia's a real place.
3: I think it's like obvious now. There's more kangaroos than human beings. It's a country and a continent. And it's the only country in the world that has animals that are nowhere else in the world. And we're going to just accept this as all real.
2: Genuinely.
3: This is what I believe. Have you been there?
2: Like, I flew there.
3: Did you have a kangaroo burger?
2: No.
0: That's laid out as there, that we don't exist.
1: Aren't there a whole lot of animals that only exist in a certain place, like the Galapagos turtle? You're not going to find that off Fiji.
0: Yeah, exactly.
1: There are animals that only exist within a certain place.
0: Recently I was in New Zealand. They have no animals there other than sheep and kiwis.
1: They've got nothing that will get you.
0: They've got no
1: spiders and snakes.
0: I actually put my hand into a rotting log and just rolled it round in there.
1: Because
0: I could.
1: They still have dengue fever.
0: I wasn't going to get munched by a snake.
1: No, you're not going to get munched by
0: anything. They don't have dengue fever, do they?
1: No, they don't. You're quite safe. No, you're quite safe. Check the small print. Hang on a minute. I'm not sure.
0: I must say the sheep were nervous when I was doing that.
1: I love you.
0: It's Jonesy and Amanda driving you home for Jam Nation.
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17: A partly cloudy one ahead of us today. Then for Sunday, expect a shower or two developing, but still a top of 32. On Monday, there's a morning shower or two and a top of 22. And on your Tuesday, cloudy and 20 around the Riverland and Mallee. 25's the top today. And right now at the Davilly's Air Conditioning Weather Station, it's 12.
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30: It's showtime!
0: I'm excited about the Formula One Grand Prix coming to Melbourne. I remember years ago, my agent rang and they said they want you to go into the celebrity car race. My star had risen enough to go in the celebrity car race, and that's all I wanted to do because I know you'd been in it.
1: No, I haven't.
0: Haven't you? I thought you went in it.
1: No. I was asked to, but I barely had my driver's license. Right, so this is years and years and years ago.
0: Yeah, this is years ago. So my agent, this was when I was in Adelaide. That's how long ago it was.
1: Yeah.
0: And they said, would you be interested in, and I said, would I? And then they canned it before it happened.
1: That's because there were a spate of big accidents.
0: Yeah, I know, but no one cares if they see Glenn Ridge going around the track in a car.
1: But they'd care about you.
0: They'd care if they saw Jonesy.
1: Do you think you're more famous than Glenn Ridge was at his peak?
0: No, I'm just saying.
1: Is that what you're saying?
0: No, they just want to see carnage. They'd care if they saw Jonesy put Glenn Ridge into the wall.
1: We should do a poll. Would you rather see Jonesy or Glenn Ridge at his peak?
0: What, as a race car driver?
1: No, at his peak of his fame. Why would they prefer to see you? Glenn Ridge could not walk the streets as a famous man.
0: Anything you say about Glenn Ridge, you say to me.
1: I think I am.
0: Anything you say about Glenn, nice prize, Ridge. You say to me, because I worship at the table of Glenn.
1: If you would like to go to the Grand Prix, we've got tickets for you coming up next.
0: It's Jonesy and Amanda driving you home for Jam Nation.

0: It's Jonesy and Amanda driving you home.
1: It's lights out in Melbourne. 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
2: Jonesy and Amanda's Hot
0: Lap. Do the big voice.
3: No, it's too shouty.
0: Go on.
3: It's very shouty.
0: Get your backside trackside.
3: I know the Grand Prix is loud, but it doesn't have to be loud between now and then.
0: It's so good. And I'm just devo that my star had risen enough to go into the celebrity race and then they axed it. Outrageous.
3: Isn't it just? Did you get fitted for your onesie?
0: No, never got that far. But the agent said they want you for it next year. Would you be interested? I went, yes. Please, this is the greatest
3: thing. Just you wanting it was enough for people to mix it.
0: I didn't even get my fire retardant. A fire retardant suit.
3: All you need is Gordon Elliott to go into a wall and it's all over.
0: Sean is in Ballarat. Sean, you'd love to see the celebrity race come back, wouldn't you?
4: Oh, 100%.
0: Yeah, see?
3: And would you like to see Glenn Ridge in it, Sean?
4: See who?
3: Do you know who Glenn Ridge is?
4: No.
3: Glenn Ridge was a very famous host of... Temptation?
0: No, that was Tony Barber. Do you know who Tony Barber is, Sean?
4: I've heard of him.
0: Yeah. No, he was on...
3: Price is Right?
0: No, the show, Sale of the Century. Do you remember?
3: That's what I said.
0: No, you didn't. You said Temptation.
3: Oh.
0: Temptation begat Sale of the Century.
3: Oh, look, either way.
0: It's a walk down memory lane.
3: Sean, we have on the line here.
0: You'd probably say Eddie Maguire. Would you like to, here's a ding-dong battle. Jonesy and Eddie Maguire racing for pinks on Thunder Road. What do you think, Sean?
4: Are we going to be a close race?
0: No. I would towel up Eddie.
3: So you're getting angry at a hypothetical.
0: But you reckon it'll be a close race, Sean?
4: I think Eddie's reputation might get you a little bit.
0: Oh, come on, Sean. I'll tell you right now.
3: This is moot. They don't have the celebrity race.
0: I'll give Eddie a half lap head start.
3: Brendan, this isn't real.
0: I'll pull a spark plug lead off my car.
3: It's not real.
0: And I'll still
3: Sean, here's what you're playing for. This is real. Two passes to the Grand Prix on the Sunday, and if you're successful, you can go into the running for a VIP upgrade that involves watching it from the grandstand.
0: You ready to go, Sean?
3: So we haven't even told Sean the rules. Sean, what we're going to do is reveal a category. Within 30 seconds, you have to give us five answers for what might go into
0: that particular category.
3: Do you understand and obey?
4: Yes, I do.
3: Okay.
0: It's not going to be TV game shows from the 50s, no. Okay, Sean? We won't do that to you.
3: It's not about who could Jonesy beat in a hypothetical race.
0: I tell you right now, I would beat Eddie.
3: Actually, Penelope Pitstop.
0: Eddie would beat you.
3: Stop. Just stop.
0: Okay, Sean.
3: Here's your category. Let's
0: count them down. Today, it's car brands.
3: Go. Five car brands. Sean?
4: Brands. I didn't like the make.
3: Yeah, yes. Types of car.
4: Holden Colorado, Toyota Kluger, Toyota Yaris, Toyota Supra, Nissan Skyline.
3: I think you've given us five.
0: Here comes
4: Ford.
0: You could have said
4: beautiful
0: Jeep, Mercedes.
3: But we probably confused you by saying makes and brands.
0: Yeah.
3: You went very forensic,
0: Sean,
3: and well done.
0: You didn't say Tesla, Sean. So good on you.
4: No electric.
0: Good man. Sean, congratulations. You've got two Sunday GA passes to the Formula One Australian Grand Prix, and you've gone in the running for a VIP upgrade. If you win, you'll be watching from the grandstand.
4: I can't believe it, you little ripper.
0: Yeah, just imagine me and Eddie and Amanda.
3: And Glenn
0: going,
3: Ridge. Tony Barber.
4: Hopefully I'm sitting beside you.
0: Well, you're driving in the car as well. Good on you, Sean.
3: Thank you, Sean.
4: Oh, my God. Thank you.
0: It's lights out in Melbourne. Don't miss the Formula One Moët and Chandon Australian Grand Prix 2027 in April. Tickets on sale now at grandprix.com.au.
3: And we'll play again on Monday.
0: JonesyandAmanda.com.au. That's the only way you can get on. Do it. It's Jonesy and Amanda driving you home for Jack.

0: Good afternoon. It's Jonesy and Amanda driving you home this Friday afternoon.
1: I had a life-affirming early evening on my holidays. There's a sentence you don't hear a lot.
0: Yeah.
1: I was on the south coast, mm-hmm. and a little town near there called Culburra. Top spot has its Culburra Fair. And part of this is a boomer's night. And when I say night, it started at 3 PM and was over at 7. Right. And it was in a community centre.
0: Yep.
1: Which was conveniently next to the cemetery, just in case.
0: Mm-hmm.
1: But the band that was playing, a whole lot of local bands were playing, but the band of the night.
2: I got a girl called Bonnie Moore.
0: That's Hush.
1: Hush. Les Gock.
0: Les Gock.
2: She's as skinny as a stick of macaroni.
1: And they had this one.
2: Feeling
0: yeah.
1: Les Glock.
0: Les Glock. He's a gun.
1: He is a gun. Les Gock, I've met him, and he's one of the nicest men in the universe.
0: He went into advertising
1: and into music production.
0: What, do you know any of the ads that he did? Didn't he do?
1: Apparently, I've only heard this hearsay. Mm. I think he did the Decoré.
0: No.
1: Yeah.
0: And Let me get Decoré.
1: Yeah, get Decoré. Yeah. And also Suzanne. Get that one too.
0: What was Suzanne?
1: This goes with that.
0: Oh, okay.
1: I think they were his, but I could be lying.
0: Decoré.

0: love.
1: What happened to the censorship board? You know, does anyone check these ads before they go to air?
0: That was famous for its
1: yeah, I know, but that
0: hand
1: was,
0: up and down the yeah. shampoo okay. container.
1: You know, who was the director that day? And what was the other one?
0: This goes without it, Suzanne.
1: Oh, this. Hang on. You know this goes oh, this is the modern one.
0: No, we don't want this one.
1: No, that's too modern. No, we need
0: We just want the this goes with that, goes with this, goes with that, goes with that.
1: Here we go.

0: joke, is
1: it? I'm not making this up.
0: Does it say reggae version?
1: Yeah, it does.
0: Where's the one we remember from the ad?
1: Okay. No, that's not it either.
0: Why don't you look up the ad?
1: I'm looking up the ad. Hang on.
2: A new world of love at Suzanne. Love's such fun, and when you're happy,
0: no.
1: Where's the original one?
0: I just want the jingle. Just put in jingle. Suzanne jingle.
1: Yeah, well, I know how to YouTube.
0: Well, obviously not. You're going through all the genres.
1: Well, that's what's come up there.
0: Just play the one that was in the ad. This goes with that.
1: Okay, anyway, I think.
0: That. So he and his wife, Milan, had this incredible music company that did the most iconic ads of all time. Mm. So anyway, he still performs in a band that is called The Interceptors. And they played that night at the Cobar Affair.
1: Yep.
0: And
1: this goes with that?
0: They didn't play that song. They did play a couple of the Hush ones.
1: Yep.
0: But it was all this great.
1: I think they've been too
0: play
1: much
0: another work. One. Song number four.
1: Play your third song.
0: But talking to Les, and I'll get to more about the band he's in now in a minute. He said, because they were the first glam rock band in Australia, and they sort of would back Gary Glitter.
1: Yeah.
0: At the Horden Pavilion in, you know, all these iconic shows.
1: Before Gary Glitter was on the nose.
0: Before Gary went to the dark side.
1: Yeah.
0: So they've got this incredible history.
1: Did they say anything about him being a big weirdo?
0: No, I want to know about Les's outfits. He said they sort of got them from Elizabethan Theatre Trust. So they had to get changed in the toilets and couldn't look. There was no mirrors and no lighting, so they came out on stage looking deranged.
1: That explains a lot.
0: It does explain a lot.
1: Even Molly looked more flummoxed.
0: Molly looked like he was dressed from Suzanne.
1: He did. He loved to knit.
0: He's in a band now three of the guys have been performing together for 55 years. It's called The Interceptors, with a couple of newbies thrown in.
1: Mm-hmm.
0: And they play as a fundraising of a thing. They have raised tens of thousands of dollars for Parkinson's disease, for childhood bereavement counselling, for brain research, among a whole lot of other stuff. They are such good guys and they sound fantastic.
1: Doing LaGrange.
0: And the whole place on this Boomers night was going off at the Citizens Centre.
1: Yeah.
0: Everyone was up and dancing. So, can you turn it down, Ryan?
1: That's enough, Ryan.
0: So, anyone.
1: So, it was going off until 7.
0: It was. It finished at 7. It was perfect. But anyone who thinks that people that this age are past it, you should have been in that room. The band was going off. The crowd was going off. It was just brilliant.
1: Mm. Did you get him to do decal, Ray? You could have done some shampoo bottle.
0: No, Brendan, thank you.
1: It's Jonesy and Amanda driving you home for Jam Nation.
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1: Well, it's all word salad, isn't it? Ryan, remember when you wore a suit for half an hour?
0: Yeah, what was that conference?
2: Yes, that's right. I went corporate. I went to the Wellness and Networking Conference.
0: Wank.
2: No, it wasn't. It was actually quite informative.
0: No, that's... Anyway, that... This team, the Client Experience Services team, every week have a little thing on their whiteboard saying, would you rather? Mm-hmm. And we thought we'd nick it, we'd saddle it with a catchy intro and call it Water Cooler Chat.

0: Well, an interesting one this week that I think most people who live on the eastern seaboard of Australia will have an opinion on. We're talking about bogong moths. We have been reminded that this is a migration. It's not an infestation. But normally when small things flap around your head and live in the corners of your living room, we get anxious and want to get the spray out. We've been told, don't do that. This is an endangered species. So we're trying to live with them, but it's not necessarily easy.
1: Lot.
0: So how about this as a question? Would you rather be in a small room with 10,000 bogong moths?
1: How small is the room? Our studio here, which is
0: smaller than this. I think like a bathroom, a small bathroom.
1: Okay, so 10 by 8.
0: So let's not get too many numbers in here because already we've got 10,000 bogong moths for 10 minutes.
1: Yep.
0: In your bathroom, or eat 10 bogong moths in 10 minutes. I have eaten a bogong moth. Our indigenous population over the years have eaten these.
1: Yeah, but they're not eating them now.
0: No, and I made the mistake of doing that. We had a man a number of years ago, the last giant migration of these, came into the radio station from the CSIRO, and I ate a big fat one, and then he said, maybe try a cooked one. And I realised I'd eaten a raw one. I don't even know if I was supposed to. And I loved it. A big shot of gizzard shot down my throat.
2: That's what's supposed to
1: be. Yeah, you're really enjoying that.
0: But it tasted a bit like a Big Mac, meaning it's heavy and meaty and full of protein. But a lot of people have eaten them. Many of our indigenous population over thousands and thousands of years have eaten.
1: But it tastes like hell. Now we've got good stuff like KFC. Yeah. We don't have to eat it.
0: But maybe 10 in quick succession. Get rid of it. Pretend you're on I'm a Celebrity, Get Me Out of Here. In 10 minutes. Or have 10,000 of them flapping around your head.
1: I reckon I'd go in the room. I'd do the room.
0: I would too. And I'd breathe through it and think, these are endangered. They're beautiful. They're beautiful.
1: Oh. I would laugh if you just inhaled one. You just inhaled a moth.
0: I think I did.
1: You just...
0: That's one.
1: There you go.
0: Only 9 to go.
1: Well, maybe take a drink of water. Jeff Y. Rye, what would you do?
3: Well, I think I would eat the moths, to be
1: honest.
3: Eat
1: the moths.
3: Can I ask, could I add some condiments?
1: No, yes, there's no...
3: Some salt and pepper.
0: I don't think you can fry them up so they're invisible. I don't think you can. Right. It's not like
1: no, there's no condiments.
0: Oh, come on.
1: You're in your bathroom. Okay. There's no condiments.
3: So you're eating them raw. I think with 10,000 in a small room, you're probably going to eat some anyway, aren't you?
0: Like I ate one just then in our studio and I can't even see any.
1: Look, you've heard what we've had to say. What do you think? Water cooler chat. Be in a small room with 10,000 bogong moths for 10 minutes or eat 10 bogong moths in 10 minutes. These are the big issues. We'll put this to Peter Garrett when he joins us later. It's Jonesy and Amanda driving you home for Jam Nation.
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18: 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The Riverland and Mallee's 5RM.

0: It's Jonesy and Amanda driving you home. On Friday, we like nothing more than standing around the water cooler because...
1: Studies have shown that more information gets passed through water cooler gossip than through official memos.
2: Water cooler chat. Water cooler chat. Now it's time for water cooler chat.
0: Indeed. And today around the good old-fashioned water cooler...
3: Well... We have been on the east coast of Australia inundated with the Bogong moth, the migration, the great migration of the Bogong moth.
0: We were talking to someone in Western Australia before and they said they saw one. Mm. So that's quite the migration.
3: Talk about blown off course. What about my sister-in-law? She was down in New South Wales with me. All these moths have come from the north. They're trying to find their ways to the cooler climes so that they can get away from the heat.
0: Yep.
3: One of them got into her toilet bag and she flew home with it and it ends up back in Brisbane.
0: They'd be going, Gary, what are you doing back here?
3: I've travelled for 3 days and I'm here. So this is the question. Would you rather be in a small room with like a bathroom with 10,000 Bogong moths flapping around your head or eat 10 Bogong moths in 10 minutes? It's doable. I've eaten two, actually, and I know that they're not inedible.
0: You just ate one just then by opening your big gob.
3: They're not inedible.
0: No,
3: so they're not dangerous.
0: 10,
3: they're meaty. They're quite meaty.
0: 10 in 10 minutes.
3: Or have 10,000 moths flapping around your head.
0: The more I think about it, the more I think about the room. I'm happy with that.
3: With the flapping?
0: Yeah, with the flapping, I could live with that.
3: All right.
0: Water cooler chat. Josh is with us. Hello, Josh.
4: Morning. How are we? Or afternoon, I don't know what time it is.
3: No, fair enough.
0: All right, Josh.
3: Wake up, Josh. You're in a bathroom and you have a choice. You've either got 10,000 moths flapping around your head or you've got to eat 10 in 10 minutes. What are you doing?
4: I have to, as someone who's actively trying to bulk up, I would try and eat the moths because put a bit of salt and pepper on there. That's way better than having all fluttering around me. No, I'd eat them.
3: And they are a big protein source. So every gym bro's trying to get their protein.
0: So all those Andrew Tate guys are all where, do you even lift, bro, eat a moth? Is that what they're doing, Josh?
4: Yeah, absolutely. All the dudes in the gym, that's their go-to. It's better than protein powder, I tell you what.
3: Thank you, Josh.
0: Grind up some, get the mortar and pestle out. Thank you. Sam has joined us.
3: Hello, Sam. Would you rather have them flapping around your head or eat them?
5: I'd rather have them flapping around my head. I don't want them in me at all.
3: Okay.
0: No.
3: All right. Thank you, Sam.
0: We're talking about moths here.
3: Oh, gym bros.
0: Thank you, Sam. Rachel has joined
3: us. Hello, Rachel. Would you rather have 10,000 moths flapping around you or eat 10?
6: Both are pretty terrifying, to be honest, but I think I could put up with the flapping around my head rather than eating them.
0: When you think about eating the moth, that's one a minute for 10 minutes.
3: That's quite doable. I could do it.
0: No, it's a dry old argument. It's a dry old
3: you
0: argument.
3: You could rinse it down with a glass of water.
0: No, there's no condiments. There's no additives.
3: That's, you're allowed to have a glass of water.
0: No, there's no glass of water. You're in your bathroom. You're going to, only if you drink for the toilet.
3: Now you're talking.
0: Thank you, Rachel. Let's wrap this up with Tim.
3: Tim, are you going to have 10,000 moths around your head or 10 in your mouth?
7: 10,000 around my head, please.
3: All right. Okay. Well, Tim has opted for that.
0: Tim, we're going to make that happen for you.
3: That's our latest competition.
0: You're going to regret those words. Thank you. I think it's been. What was the outcome of that?
3: I think most people would prefer to have them flapping around their head than have to eat.
0: Okay. So 80% of people say flap around your head.
3: Yeah.
0: Now keep your mouth shut.
3: And the moths are breathing a sigh of relief.
0: Thank you for being part of.

0: Chat. Friday Field Sessions is coming up. Peter Garrett and Martin Rotzi will be joining us. Perhaps we're going to give him a big feed of Bogan Moth to be getting on with. It's Jonesy and Amanda driving you home for Jam Nation.
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8: 5RM, Riverland and Mallee weather.
9: A partly cloudy one ahead of us today. Then for Sunday, expect a shower or two developing, but still a top of 32. On Monday, there's a morning shower or two and a top of 22. And on your Tuesday, cloudy and 20 around the Riverland and Mallee. 25's the top today. And right now at the Davilly's Air Conditioning Weather Station, it's 11.
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12: 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Hello, Wiggles.
13: Jonesy. Yeah, personal friend.
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16: 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That's what the J stands for.
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0: It's showtime. Well, hello there, the Friday Field Sessions, and today I'm beside myself. We have Midnight Oil royalty, Peter Garrett and Martin Rotzi from Midnight Oil coming in to perform.
5: I know that, I mean, absolute, as you say, royalty.
0: Mm-hmm.
5: And you and I have interviewed and hung out with Peter Garrett over the years. What an incredible man
0: he
5: is.
0: He came to our book launch. I couldn't believe it. There was Peter Garrett at our book launch.
5: He's an amazing man. But I happen to know that the first interview you ever did with him, remember this? I want to say it's community radio, but it wasn't. You're in Karratha. It was your first radio job.
0: You know, this...
5: You were a professional. You were working on radio at the time.
0: Yes, and it was my first...
5: You're rubbing your face as you say it now.
0: My first big interview that I'd ever done. Before that, I'd spoken to Col Elliott.
5: Who's he?
0: He's a banjo-playing comedian. That was a big deal. But before that, I hadn't spoken to anyone of the caliber of Peter Garrett.
5: No.
0: And I was also a huge Midnight Oil fan.
5: Of course.
0: So I was very, very, and this, I do not like hearing this.
5: Well, I'm sorry, but you're going to have to. This is a snippet from Brendan's very first interview with Peter Garrett.
11: I have the distinct pleasure of talking to Mr. Peter Garrett, who is the lead singer for Midnight Oil. Peter, how are you this evening?
12: I'm fine, thanks, Brendan.
11: Are you having a good evening so far?
12: Okay. Yeah, well, it's kind of like less than evening where I am, but it's evening where you are. It's a lot warmer here, and it's even more warm where you are.
11: It certainly is, yeah. We had a very hot day yesterday.
0: For God's sake.
5: That's better than I remembered it. There were other bits that were worse than that.
0: There you go.
5: That has made my sphincter tighten. You can sharpen a pencil in me right now.
0: Okay.
5: Well, it's a competition.
0: Okay. I don't want to hear that again.
5: No, no.
0: Or mention of your sphincter.
5: None of it.
0: The Friday Feels sessions are coming up with Peter Garrett and Martin Rotzi. It's Jonesy and Amanda driving you home.

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1: Well, what a way to end the week. Two of the most incredible musicians from Midnight Oil are joining us here live in the studio for our Friday Feel Sessions. Frontman Peter Garrett and one of the best guitarists in the country, Martin Rotsey. The guys are about to join the Alter Egos on tour, but before that, we've pinned them down and here they are, Peter and Martin. Hello.
2: Morning, boys.
1: Afternoon, if you don't mind.
0: Yeah, afternoon.
2: Good night.
1: That's right. See you later. Thanks for coming.
0: It's great to have you in the studio. I know condolences on Rob Hurst. I've spoken to you both about that. Yeah. But it just, you know, and Bones Hillman, it must be so difficult when you guys get together.
2: Well, you know, I mean, you're family after all that time, aren't you? And whoever would have thought that the Oils would have been able to play as much as you did, to tour as much as you did, to make the records, to come back and do it all again. And I still think we probably feel it's pretty difficult to talk about it, but we know that it's happened. And he was such an amazing contributor, not only to the band, but generally, and a great songwriter, fantastic drummer, you know. Very, very gifted man. And, yeah, it's still a big hole.
1: You're performing, or you're going to be performing with the Alter Egos. Who are your alter egos?
2: So Martin, I'm very lucky that Martin comes along and sort of plays guitar there, so that's a look over my shoulder. I know I'm in good hands. But Cran from Spiderbait is going to join us on drums.
3: Oh, good.
2: Yeah, which will be fun. Zoe Hauptmann, who plays for Missy and Mossy on bass.
1: Missy and Mossy. All the vowels.
2: That's right. Heather Shannon, keyboard player from the Jezebels, who has recorded with me when I've done a couple of the Alters records. And as well as that, maybe a couple of my daughters. So I've got a couple of girls who, yeah, part-time they do their music. One's in Melbourne, one's up here in Sydney. So hopefully either one or both of them will come along and sing as well.
0: That's nice.
2: Yeah, it's good.
0: That's a great thing.
2: Yeah.
1: It's so nice to have you here, Pete, in the studio. We've been talking to you for many, many years. And Jonesy, I think you were his first professional interview when he started work at Karratha, am I right, Jonesy?
0: Yeah.
1: We were playing a little bit earlier, Pete, and maybe there's room for another snippet here.
0: Well, no, I don't think there's any time. I think Martin needs to tune his guitar.
2: I reckon there is time, Brendan.
1: Jonesy was working at Karratha, his first radio job, so he was employed at this stage. Keep that in mind when you hear it. You were employed, and it's your first big interview with Peter, and Peter, you're remarkably kind, but it's sphincter time. You have a listen.
4: Okay, Peter, this is the second final question in this list of interrogation, you might call it. Just pretend people up here have never heard of Midnight Oil. What would you tell a person that's never heard of Midnight Oil? What can they expect?
5: Well, it's not country and western.
4: I love that answer.
0: Okay, is that all you got?
1: You sound older than you do
0: is
1: now.
0: I think the bit where I said we're going to look after the kids, and I was 22 at the time.
4: Well, Pete, I thank you very much for your time. It's been an experience for me. $25 is great to go and see a band, and it also benefits the kids up here of the Northwest, and kids are our future, so hell, we got to look after them, don't we?
5: Yeah, I think so, mate. I really do.
0: I was 22.
1: And also, you said it's been an experience. You didn't say good or bad. You just said it's been an experience.
0: Well, anyway, you guys are here for the Friday Feel Sessions, and you don't understand how this works, of course, and you've brought Martin, who a dab hand around the guitar.
2: Yeah, no, exactly.
0: So we're going to take a break, and then you guys will come back and perform a song. Anything in mind?
2: Well, you couldn't really ignore what's going on in other parts of the world. I'm doing the AUKUS public inquiry as a commissioner as well. So, I mean, one song clearly leads itself to it, which would be US Forces.
0: US Forces.
1: I must say, if you had hair, it'd be grey. That sounds like the hardest job is doing that inquiry.
2: It's been amazing, actually, because it's been a public inquiry. It's been publicly funded. And it's because our parliament didn't debate the biggest amount of bucks that we will ever spend on something which I don't think may or may not arrive, nuclear-powered submarines.
0: So are we being ripped off?
2: This is the worst deal that I have ever seen in my life, and I'm taking us all the way through recording contracts, hire purchase for a motor vehicle, not really knowing what you're doing when you sign up to a phone plan,
0: right.
2: All of those things. It appears to be, without any doubt, one of the worst deals ever, and the reason is pretty straightforward. We pay up to $368 billion on submarines, secondhand, three of them that will come from America if they decide that they have surplus to sell to us. We don't get our money back if there's no delivery.
1: Oh!
2: We have to take the radioactive waste, the high-level radioactive waste that comes with it. That's probably another $150 to $180 $1 billion for radioactive waste disposal, which we actually don't even really have in Australia at all.
1: You should give a bit to every family.
2: Well, there you go. Yeah, I mean the Americans themselves don't do it, and I'm very concerned that they may see that as a way potentially of finding a longer term solution for their own high level radioactive waste. It's just nuts.
0: US forces give the nod.
1: Unless you want to do yellow
0: for your country.
1: Unless you want to do yellow submarine.
2: I know more about submarines than Amanda than I ever thought I would.
0: Martin's saying I could do Wedding Cake Island right now. Pete doesn't have to sing, which we don't want. Stand by. Coming up, Friday Field Sessions, Peter Garrett, Martin Rotzi from Midnight Oil for US Forces. That's next. It's Jonesy and Amanda driving you home.

0: It's Jonesy Demander driving you home. It's the Friday Feels Sessions in the studio today. Peter Garrett and Martin Rotzi from Midnight Oil.
1: Woo!
0: This is great. Wow, look, Martin's gone straight into it now. As we do. This is what we do. Okay, well, I've got to do the DJ bit, Martin. I've been training all my life for this. Friday Feels Sessions. Without any further ado, you boys are ready?
2: We're ready.
0: US Forces on gold.

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People too scared to go to prison. We're unable to make decisions.

0: Whoa. Goodness me.
1: I feel a bit emotional.
0: Amanda's crying.
1: Just the power of that, political climate, the power of having you here and all that you've taken on. It's amazing.
0: And you're singing and looking out at our warships, the one that we've got in the harbour. Extraordinary.
2: Thank you, friends.
0: No, that was so good.
2: Cranking it out during the day, doing our best.
0: Thank you.
1: Amazing. What a privilege it was.
0: Check out the Alter Egos. Also, Gilligala, Friday the 23rd of October. You guys are performing at that?
2: Yes, we are.
0: Yes, we are.
1: Your diary, Pete.
0: Check your Peter diary. Of course, you can check out all the details about the Alter Egos tour. We will put it on our website. Peter, thank you.
2: Thank you for having us.
0: Martin, thank you.
1: All the details will be on our socials, and thank you.
0: Indeed. Instagram is here. It's Jonesy and Amanda driving you home for Jam Nation.
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0: Here it is, 10 questions, 60 seconds on the clock. You could pass if you don't know an answer. We'll come back to that question if time permits. You get all the questions right, $1,000.
3: You can turn that into $2,000 by answering a bonus question, but it is double or nothing.
0: Ricky is in Kenwick.
3: Hello, Ricky.
4: Hi, how are you?
3: Very well, thank you. Feeling lucky punk?
4: Oh, definitely.
3: All right, excellent.
0: Okay. I like the cut
3: of
0: your
3: jib. Am I detecting a slight Kiwi accent with you, Ricky?
4: No.
3: There you go. I'm normally pretty good at picking it.
0: Yeah, I've just been to New Zealand.
3: Oh, so you're now one?
0: I'm pretty much a Kiwi.
3: Yeah,
0: and
3: okay.
0: Ricky is not that.
3: Well, even Ricky has verified that.
0: Ricky.
3: All right, Ricky, let's see what we can do. 10 questions, 60 seconds. If you're not sure, say pass. We might have time to come back, okay?
4: Okay, great. Thank you.
3: Ricky, good
0: Ricky's
3: luck.
0: Doing her best to sound least Kiwi as ever.
3: Bit of German thrown
0: say
3: in.
0: Say chili bin, Ricky.
4: I can try to do Irish, but I'm not very good at accents.
0: I don't hear you.
3: No, you only have to speak any way you'd like as long as we get these questions right.
0: Let's get you winning this money, Ricky.
3: Here we go, Ricky. Here comes question number one. What's the opposite of east?
4: West.
3: Question two. Which Disney character's nose grew when they lied?
4: Pinocchio.
3: Question three. What animal features on our $1 coin?
4: Pass.
3: Question four. Which day of the week starts with W?
4: Wednesday.
3: Question five. Who was Russell Brand's first wife?
4: Katy Perry.
3: Question six. In a website browser bar, www stands for what?
4: World Wide Web.
3: Question seven. Which Grand Slam did Serena Williams win while pregnant?
4: Pass.
3: Question eight. How much milk is used in an espresso?
4: None.
3: Question nine. May the odds be ever in your favour is a line from which movie?
4: Pass.
3: Question 10. In which sport would you use a fly and a rod?
4: Sorry, could you repeat the question?
3: In what sport would you use a fly and a rod?
4: Fishing. Fly fishing.
3: What animal's on our $1 coin?
4: Kangaroo.
3: Oh, yes.
0: Ricky.
3: So there's two you didn't get to.
4: Oh,
3: there was a sort of famous story, the Grand Slam that Serena Williams won while pregnant was the Australian Open.
4: Yes.
3: You would have got that one?
4: Yeah.
3: And how about this? May the odds be ever in your favour, a line from which movie?
4: Star Wars, I want to say, but...
3: It was Hunger Games. I wouldn't have got it out of the Hunger Games.
0: Mm.
3: Oh, yeah. Ricky, you did so well.
0: Can you just say chili bin for us, Ricky?
4: Chili bin?
0: Ah, are you sure you're not a Kiwi?
4: I'm pretty sure I'm not.
3: Maybe ask yourself, Ricky.
0: You know, those All Blacks, aren't they terrible?
3: This will be a sign.
0: That's a sign. Ricky, you have a good weekend. Thank you for joining us.
4: You too. Thank you.
0: If you want to be a part of Instagram, jonesydemanda.com.au, it's as simple as that. It's Jonesy Demanda driving you home for Jam Nation.
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0: Hello, it's Jonesy and Amanda driving you home this Friday afternoon. We straddle a lot of medias in this business.
3: Media, medium. Mm-hmm. I don't think it's medias. What did you say?
0: Medias.
3: I think it's media.
0: Okay.
3: We straddle a lot of stuff.
0: You know, are you going to just constantly do this all the time?
3: I am. I straddle a lot of the English language.
0: Okay.
3: Well, and to keep a track
0: of quite the gusset.
3: To keep track of all of this, we have Jenna, our social media guru.

0: What's popping?
1: Nice one.
0: We're Instagram live with TikTok Tucker. That's become a bit of a success.
1: Yes.
0: Jenna, tell Amanda your news.
1: Yeah, so every week during TikTok Tucker, Jonesy and I thought maybe we could go Instagram live during the whole two breaks.
2: Mm. I remember yesterday I had to hold my stomach in for ages.
1: Yeah, so I mean, if we prepared that for once a week, I think that would be good.
0: Yeah, so and people commented, your friend Janice.
2: Janet, I mentioned that, because you put it, banana skin on the ground and made a joke about skidding on it. And I said, a friend of mine, Janet, actually skidded on a banana peel. Janet weirdly was watching us go live on Instagram from Canada and said, yes, that was me. I skidded on a banana peel.
0: Do you see what's happening? It's a show within a show.
2: Mm-hmm.
0: This is great.
1: Let's keep it up.
0: Yeah.
1: Yeah. So it's been a big week across the Jonesy and Amanda socials, and it all started when you opened the gifts you received from the one and only Kylie Minogue.
0: Oh, yeah.
1: Yes. So, Jonesy, you received an XL T-shirt and Amanda a medium in her special edition AFL promo
0: merch.
1: Yeah, exactly. Yeah.
2: Jonesy was affronted.
0: I thought I knew Kylie fairly well. And I thought you knew me. Well, clearly hasn't seen me in the flesh lately, but to go an extra large T-shirt is what's happened?
2: I've forgotten the horror of this conversation.
0: What? Well, you know, I haven't porked out, have I?
2: No, but the fact that you would think that Kylie A is involved, B knows your size, C gives a rat's.
0: I could imagine Kylie at home just packing all those T-shirts into the...
2: Jonesy, he gets, how big is he when I put my arms around him in my dreams?
0: Anyway.
1: Yeah, so Jonesy, you gave it a try.
0: I did. I gave it a try and it was swimming on me.
2: You
0: swimming.
2: Like Herman Munster.
0: Mm.
1: Our videos received close to 200,000 views across our socials, with most people actually disagreeing with you and saying that it fit well.
2: I love people.
0: They're just trolling.
1: So Linda.
0: Trolls.
1: She says, I think it's well fitted. Room to move. While Jennifer added, it fits fine. Ungrateful git.
0: Okay. I did put it over another shirt that I was wearing. So.
2: You had it on over your puffer jacket, remember?
0: Yeah, so.
2: She said helping out.
0: Yeah.
1: Dani Minogue also commented.
2: Oh, did she?
1: Yeah, with the laughing, crying emoji.
0: So there you go. See, yeah. Dani, she knows me as well. She would have been packing the thing with Kylie.
2: Yeah.
0: Said, no, Jonesy's definitely, at best, a large.
2: But still a git.
0: He's not a git.
1: Another popular post belonged to listener Cameron with this conspiracy theory.
3: When you watch TV, I saw in his hand from Adelaide, his name was Hans. You know Hans?
2: Yes, I do.
3: He speaks German.
0: Yep. Okay.
3: But the funny thing is, when he's on TV, I don't see another Aussie comedian in the name of Peter Hallier. But when I see Peter Hallier on TV, I don't see Hans.
2: Mm. So his conspiracy theory was that Peter Hallier and Hans, the vaudevillian cabaret makeup-wearing person... are the same people.
0: That's a hell of a LinkedIn profile.
2: they're the same people.
1: Yes, yeah. Exactly. So it's gone bonkers online with very conflicting views. Some see the similarities while others are saying that Cameron needs to go to Specsavers. Yeah.
0: Fair enough.
1: Hans himself shared the post saying, Peter Hallier, don't they know I'm Sarah Harrison Carlotta's younger brother?
2: Oh.
1: Yes.
0: Wow,
2: that's specific.
1: Yeah, and then we got Peter Hallier on the line to address the claims, and he said this.
4: Listen, I don't disagree, because I think if I put on the same makeup as Hans did, I'd look less Hans and more like Anne Haggerty from The Chase. I think that'd be my kind of, that's exactly what I would look like, I think.
0: There you go. Hans is good.
1: On another note, it's time for Digital Jenners. This is where I choose my favourite contributor of the week who will receive a bespoke tin hat made by Amanda.
2: I've got a sweatshop onto it.
1: Yeah. And this week it goes to another Cameron who called us with his hilarious nickname, which you will understand as soon as he speaks.
5: No, my nickname is Jockey. So I weigh about 45 kilos soaking wet. I'm probably about 5 foot tall, and about 25 years ago, a work colleague just nicknamed me Jockey, and it's just a name that's just stuck forever.
2: You sound like a jockey.
0: Are you a jockey? Have you ever ridden?
5: Oh, I bloody hate horses.
0: Oh, jockey.
2: What a week it's been.
0: Well done, Jenna.
2: Thank you. We like to call her on social media.
0: She's XXL in talent.
6: Righto, oh. You two. That's enough.
2: Well, we will see you all on Monday.
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2: Absolutely. And we'll see you then.
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7: 5RM, Riverland and Mallee weather.
17: A partly cloudy one ahead of us today. Then for Sunday, expect a shower or two developing, but still a top of 32. On Monday, there's a morning shower or two and a top of 22. And on your Tuesday, cloudy and 20 around the Riverland and Mallee. 25's the top today. And right now at the Davilly's Air Conditioning Weather Station, it's 11.
11: From Cooltong to Cobbian, everywhere in between, this is the Riverland and Mallee's 5RM.

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3: My nickname is Jockey. So I weigh about 45 kilos soaking wet, probably about 5 foot tall, and about 25 years ago, a work colleague just nicknamed me Jockey, and it's just a name that just stuck forever. 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
7: Good morning, Alana McIntyre here with the latest. A man has been charged after hanging the Palestinian flag from a pedestrian bridge at the site of the deadly terror attack at Bondi Beach. Officers received complaints around 3 p.m. yesterday where the man allegedly was also performing offensive hand gestures in the manner of gunfire. The 53-year-old was refused bail and he's due to appear in court today. A man has been arrested following a factory fire in Melbourne's southeast. Emergency crews were called to reports of a blaze at Oakley South about 3 a.m. A 53-year-old was arrested at Clayton Railway Station a short time later. A day after ICE officers shot and wounded a man in a car with a 5-year-old child in New York City, the Homeland Security Secretary has lashed out at the mayor, saying his words incite hostility. Mayor Zoran Mamdani has demanded ICE agents get out of his neighbourhood, calling ICE rotten to its core. Meantime, Donald Trump has criticised cities run by what he calls the radical left, without naming any particular place the US president didn't hide how he feels about walking through.
8: They're always dirty, you know. The sidewalks are disgusting. The streets are disgusting. They're just in bad shape. Everything's dirty. It smells.
7: And Pia Miranda has confirmed there is talk of a Looking for Ella Brandy sequel, which could be set 20 years later. The actress who played Josie in the movie from the year 2000 admits it's such early days.
0: Dinner tonight, Mitsubishi Outlander tomorrow. 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
7: Australia are 6 for 187 in South Africa on day one of the opening test after bad light ended play early on day one in Durban. Matt Renshaw making 46 not out alongside Pat Cummins with 33. Just over an hour into the last session, the umpires ruled light had deteriorated too much. And at Mount Panorama, Zach Bates has set the fastest ever lap time at Bathurst in the current era of supercars.
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12: A partly cloudy day today across the Riverland Valley. Tomorrow, mostly sunny, with the chance of some late showers and thunderstorms. 31 atop for Sunday. And Monday, 22 with some early storms and showers. Today, a top of 22. And right now, at the De Villiers Air Conditioning Weather Station, it's 10 degrees.
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11: Hi there, Alana McIntyre here with the latest. Several countries are under tsunami warnings after a powerful 7.6 magnitude earthquake struck off the coast of Panama. Mexico, Panama, Colombia, Costa Rica, Ecuador, Peru and El Salvador have all been warned over the threat of tsunami. There's also a risk of tsunami waves in Hawaii.
12: Now we're also hearing from the US tsunami warning system that a hazardous tsunami waves from the quake are possible within the next 3 hours, again, along some coasts of Panama and Colombia. So we're hearing of a very strong earthquake.
11: Sky News in the UK there. So far, there have been no reports of any major damage. A man accused of taking a Palestinian flag to the site of the Bondi Beach terror attack and hanging it on the pedestrian bridge is due in court today. The 53-year-old was arrested there yesterday around 3 p.m. after allegedly performing offensive hand gestures in the manner of gunfire. A man has been arrested at a railway station in Melbourne's southeast after a factory went up in flames. Emergency crews were called to reports of a blaze at Oakley South around 3 a.m. After the war in Iran caused oil prices to surge, now Donald Trump says diesel prices will be coming down in record numbers and fast. The US president claims he's held a highly successful discussion with Vladimir Putin that's going to allow Moscow to immediately release diesel into the global market.
0: Win the keys. Your next meal at the Big River Tavern could lead to a Mitsubishi Outlander.
13: 5RM Sport.
11: Day one of the opening test against South Africa had to be cut short, the umpires ruling that light had deteriorated too much to continue play. Australia 6 for 187 at stumps. Matt Renshaw making 46 not out. If he can get to 50, it'll be the first time in tests since March of 2017. And at Mount Panorama, 22-year-old Zach Bates from Canberra has set the fastest lap time at Bathurst in the current era of supercars, dedicating the lap to his late mum.
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17: A partly cloudy day today across the Riverland and Mallee. Tomorrow mostly sunny. Chance of some late showers and thunderstorms. 31 atop for Sunday. And Monday 22 with some early storms and showers. Today a top of 22. And right now at the DeVillies Air Conditioning Weather Station, it's 9 degrees.
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13: Good morning, Alana McIntyre here with the latest. Three men in Mexico have just been found guilty of murdering Australian brothers Jake and Callum Robinson and their American friend Carter Road during a surfing trip. The three men were shot dead during an attempted robbery in Baja, California in 2024. The parents of the two men from Perth held hands as the verdict was delivered. A man has been charged after hanging the Palestinian flag from a pedestrian bridge at the site of the deadly terror attack at Bondi Beach. Officers received complaints around 3 p.m. yesterday where the man allegedly was also performing offensive hand gestures in the manner of gunfire. The 53-year-old was refused bail and is due in court today. Tsunami warnings have been issued across several countries after a powerful earthquake struck Panama. The 7.6 magnitude quake happened off the country's southern coast at a 10-kilometre depth. The US Tsunami Warning System says hazardous tsunami waves are possible along parts of the coast of Panama, Colombia, Costa Rica, Ecuador, Peru, El Salvador and Mexico within the next few hours. The US Homeland Security Secretary has lashed out at the mayor of NYC after ICE officers shot and wounded a man in a car with a five-year-old in New York City. Mayor Zoran Mamdani has demanded ICE agents leave, calling ICE rotten to its core. Homeland Security Secretary Mark Wayne Mullen says NYC's policies are to blame.
14: When you have sanctuary cities and sanctuary politicians, you endanger the safety of the public. That's not a secret.
0: Win the keys. Your next meal at the Berry Hotel could lead to a Mitsubishi Outlander.
2: 5RM Sport.
13: Australia are 6 for 187 in South Africa at stumps after day one of the opening test. Bad light ended play early in Durban. Matt Renshaw making 46 not out alongside Pat Cummins with 33. And at Mount Panorama, 22-year-old Zach Bates from Canberra has set the fastest lap time at Bathurst in the current era of supercars.
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0: Whatever the weather brings, recycling's always a breeze with Riverland Collect.
2: 5RM, Riverland and Mallee weather.
16: A partly cloudy day today across the Riverland and Mallee. Tomorrow, mostly sunny. Chance of some late showers and thunderstorms, 31 atop for Sunday. And Monday, 22 with some early storms and showers. Today, a top of 22. And right now, at the DeVilliers Air Conditioning Weather Station, it's 12.
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0: heard this in a while. 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
17: Good morning, Alana McIntyre here with the latest. Three men have been found guilty of killing Australian brothers Jake and Callum Robinson in Mexico. The men from Perth were killed during a surfing trip in Mexico's Baja California in 2024 during an attempted robbery alongside their American friend Carter Rhodes. The Australians' parents flew from WA to be at the courthouse for the verdict. Donald Trump claims the price of diesel will be coming down in record numbers and fast. The US president says he's come to an agreement with Vladimir Putin to release diesel supplies into the global market. Meantime, Trump has criticised cities run by what he calls the radical left.
18: They're always dirty, you know? The sidewalks are disgusting, the streets are disgusting. They're just in bad shape. The doors going into stores are dirty. Everything's dirty. It smells.
17: His comments come a day after ICE officers shot and wounded a man in a car with a five-year-old child in New York City. The mayor has demanded ICE agents get out. A massive 7.6 magnitude earthquake has hit Panama, prompting tsunami warnings for neighbouring countries. Colombia, Costa Rica, Chile and Mexico have been issued warnings. There is no tsunami threat here. A man's been charged after hanging the Palestinian flag from a pedestrian bridge at the site of the deadly terror attack at Bondi Beach. Homicide Squad detectives in Victoria are investigating the death of a person at a unit block in Carlton. And thunderstorms are moving over large parts of New South Wales and Queensland.
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17: At Mount Panorama, ahead of today's top 10 shootout, Zach Bates from Canberra has set the fastest lap time at Bathurst in the current era of supercars. The 22-year-old telling Seven he dedicated it to his mum.
19: Yeah, it was this time last year, about 10 days before Bathurst. We unfortunately lost my beautiful mum. I'd love to think that she's, riding up there with me.
17: And Australia are 6 for 187 in South Africa after day one of the opening test. Bad light ending play early on.
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22: Partly cloudy today across the Riverland and Mallee. Tomorrow mostly sunny. Chance of some showers and a late thunderstorm. 31 atop and 22 with some early storms and showers for Monday. Today a top of 24. And right now at the De Villiers Air Conditioning Weather Station, it's 16.
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22: Oh, here we are for a bit of 5RM Sports Saturday action. It's been a couple of weeks off with Lockie Whittle going AWOL, but Trevor Nobby Norton, he's shown up front and centre, ready to go. G'day, mate. How you going?
23: Morning, Ed. Good morning, everyone. Hey, it's good to be back, but good to have a couple of weeks off. A lot has happened in that time, but we're not going to look back. We're going to look forward today, mate.
22: Absolutely.
23: I've got some stuff that I know you're going to be really interested in.
22: Oh, Hardy Ferodo?
23: Could be. It could be horsepower. There's a couple lots with horsepower. A little bit of a look at the AFL and the Aussies playing cricket in South Africa. So we've got a bit on, and hopefully those that have just tuned in, run back and get your pens, because I think we've got some information you might want to write down. So Lockie Whittle, who I know is home in the Rose Patch this morning, yep, getting ready for the Rose Festival, he can rush in and get his biro.
22: All right. It's all coming up. 5RM Sports Saturday for your Big River Tavern.

0: right across the Riverland of Mallee on the air and on the free iHeart app. It is 5RM Sports Saturday for your Big River Tavern. Anthony Millick here, Nobby Norton. That was very official, Anthony Millick.
1: I like it. No, that's the way we roll here, Anthony, is with proper names, although you can just call me Nobby today, okay?
0: You're just Nobby when you
1: not your worship. You can leave that out.
0: The Führer. Mindery Hallidon is taking place across this weekend, and here's another name that we'd love to hear, and we love even more to have this guy on. It's Paul Mitch Mitchell. G'day, Mitch.
1: Morning, Mitch.
2: Morning, fellas. Thanks for having me on. Much appreciated.
1: Hey, talking matters horsepower, and we're going to talk a bit about much, much more serious horsepower in cars later. But here it is, the Sport of Kings, Mitch, returning to Mindery Hallidon today. Tomorrow.
2: Yes, and in our new permanent October time slot, second Sunday of October from now on. So we're really excited about it, and we think most people will probably embrace the permanent time slot.
1: Yeah, hopefully great weather coming up tomorrow, and plenty of action too. And two sets of horse trials leading into this meeting over the last couple of months.
2: Yeah, well, the club's been around 110 years, fellas, and we haven't had barrier trials until this year. We've had two of them, hugely successful. I think we had over 100 horses on track there for the second set of them. So embraced by industry participants. Other improvements, Nobby, we've had the new plastic running rail installed just recently, which has been great. We've got some safety upgrades. And old Jeff Redden, of course, had the Racing SA award that he was presented with not that long ago. So it has been a huge year for the club, and it all culminates tomorrow.
1: Yeah, looking forward to it, Mitch. Hey, I did get to a couple of the trials, and I've been a bit of a studious man around these trials, and you might be interested in this too.
0: Mm-hmm.
1: I've looked at some of the horses that have either ran, placed or won trials at Mindery Hallidon, and they've gone on to bigger and better things, Mitch.
0: Yeah.
2: Yeah, they have. I've been keeping an eye on that too, and it's amazing how many have bobbed up in the city place getters over the past, you know, it was since those trials. So, look, the track's fantastic. So much rain out in the Mallee there, as we both know, as all three of us know. So the track's lush. It's forgiving, and you know, it's not that far for a lot of the, you know, Murray Bridge and Strath trainers. So, yeah, I mean, the trials have been very well received, and I think they'll be a permanent part of the club's landscape moving forward.
1: Which is fantastic. Hey, we'll get into have a look at a couple of quick races, which I know you've done your homework on. So I've warned all our listeners, including Lockie Winnell, to get their biros out to jot down these potential tips you're going to give. But I noticed that race three is the Murray Pioneer Radio 801 5RM. Power FM, Fillies and Mares Maiden. So our race ant, we've got our own race there. So
0: Power FM get into it. They can bugger off and have their own race.
1: I suppose ARN thought they'd share the love, you know. But I noticed there's a field of 13 in that, Mitch. There was 15, two out at the moment, and an emergency. A full field of 12, sorry, going around in that.
2: Yeah, that's right. I mean, the acceptances are phenomenal. The noms were great. There's a few dual nominated, one or two that might go around in Adelaide this afternoon at Morpheville, but we'll get the bulk of that. And yeah, it's been around for a few years. Can we call it the Time Honoured?
1: Time Honoured 5RM Maiden. Fillies and Mares Maiden too, I noticed.
2: And it'd be great to get Lockie on track, because I feel like the men's sessions on the field just lacked something without him in it last year. So let's hope we can get him there.
1: Yeah, well, he's listening, so hopefully he might be working through his outfit as we talk. Mitch, I can't help but look at this race and think, I kind of like number 10 or 11 in this race. What are you thinking?
2: Look, I'm happy to defer to your judgment in the two, Richard and Chantel Jolly trained horses, and of course they won the premiership, the Metropolitan Premiership, so they're going to be in town tomorrow as well. I'm sure both of those horses will be right up in the market as well, Nobby.
1: Yeah, and I noticed they're also eligible for the Racing Rewards SA bonus, so that comes with extra prize money. But the main race pops up in the Cup, the Time Honoured Mindery Hallidon Cup, isn't it? And a great field there.
2: Look, I reckon in recent memory it would be the strongest cup I can remember. Three horses with handicap ratings over 70, and this race wouldn't be out of place as a feature race at Morpheville this afternoon. it is a really strong cup over 1,800 metres. Number one is Shady Thinker, which was also engaged this afternoon. I haven't checked the scratchings yet this morning. But even if that does scratch, there's four emergencies, a lot of depth in the field. A lot of the main cards are drawn wide. Nobby, you would have noticed.
1: Yes.
2: So it will be an open market, I would think, and a cracking a rendition of the Mindy Helen Cup.
1: Yeah, I'm looking through it, and you're right, Mitch. Quite a lot of the fancies have drawn wide, but I'm looking sort of through them, and I can't help but look at a horse hasn't won for a long, long time. Lucky number 9, Exalted Fire, out of the Hickmont Yard with Ben Price up. I'm thinking that might be worth perhaps putting the milk money on it, even though we don't encourage anyone to gamble.
0: Well, chances are you're about to lose. Mate, just go for it. I'll do all the disclaimers, right? That's what I'm here for. Just, you guys just run amok. I'll do all the legals. It's fine.
1: What were you thinking, Mitch? You're gonna come out with something for the listeners?
2: Well, look, if the toppy's there, Shady Thinker, I think it'll be very hard to beat from barrier 6. It's a very promising horse, and even with the 61 kilos, that would be my tip. If it's not there, I'm going to go for a Longer Route, which has been around the mark, drawn wide, but has been racing well. Longer Route ahead of Cradle of Jazz, which is drawn well for Connor Murtagh, the Irish Hoop, who's in really good nick. And then I'd have to throw in number 7, Mr. Trafficante, again drawn wide, but in really good form. And Garrett Lynch is a trainer who can prepare winners everywhere. So they're probably my top three. And, of course, I'd have to throw yours in, Nobby. I couldn't have you winning without me winning as well.
1: Hey, also note there's a horse there, number 10, Stolen Kiss, which has local connections. And I think they'll probably be on track, so you'll be able to tell who they are. They'll be cheering the loudest.
0: I'm going to go with, and considering my current company, I'm going with Shady Thinker. But, Mitch, was that horse called Longer Route?
1: Yeah, R-O-U-T-E.
0: Oh, okay. Yeah. Well, I'm still going for the Longer Route as well. Hey, we Mitch, all want that.
1: Hey, Mitch, thanks very much for this morning and for running over some of the things that has happened at by the Mindy Helen Racing Club this year. And I think it's something that, as a district, is well received in the district to have a racetrack. You're sort of not growing up as a district unless you've got a racetrack, are you?
0: Absolutely.
1: It's a bit like having a pub and a footy team unless you've got a racetrack.
0: Pub and a store and not much more. Oh, we've got a racetrack. You're it.
1: Yeah, well, the only other Nobby, one. Yep.
2: Nobby, can I just add that a bit of a late start, 1:45 race one, tickets are available either via MyStix or at the gate. Very important. So if you want to just roll up to tomorrow, tickets available at the gate. Race 1, 1:45, fashions on the field. Plenty of other stuff happening for kids in between races, including a $4,000 human race where the relay participants have to carry wheat bags.
1: Oh, what a thing, like down the main straight.
2: Yep. Four teams, local services, sporting clubs, four teams of four. $4,000 prize money, fellas. So not to be sniffed at.
1: Do they have to have jocks on board, or are they running free range?
2: Free range.
1: Okay, Mitch, thanks very much for that. And hopefully everyone gets behind the club, gets down there, supports our Mallee, Cup of the Mallee, would we call it? The Melbourne Cup of the Mallee?
0: Yeah, Melbourne Cup of the Mallee,
1: Melbourne Cup of the Mallee, the Mindy Helen Cup. And it's a great day out anyway. And even if you're not interested in having a little flutter, there's plenty else going on there, Paul Mitchell. And keep your eye out for Lockie Winnell in the fashions to the field in the male section.
2: Certainly will. He'll be a hot favourite there.
0: All right.
1: Okay, mate. Take it easy. See you there tomorrow,
2: thanks,
1: perhaps.
2: Fellas.
1: See ya.
2: Cheers.
1: Bye.
0: Good on you, Mitch. Just one final disclaimer. If you are having a little flutter, think about what else you could be spending the money on. Like a beer. Oh, hang on. Now I have to do the other one. Responsibly, obviously.
1: Or you can have a sausage. Have a hot dog. No, it'll be great fun down there, Ian, at Mindy Helen Races tomorrow.
0: Day, mate.
1: As Mitch
0: big
1: said,
0: day.
1: A slightly later start. Plenty of time to get down there, about a 1:25 start, and that's fantastic.
0: It's 5RM Sports Saturday for your Big River Tavern.
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0: It's the Pretenders, don't get me wrong. River Land of Valley's 5RM Sports Saturday. Thanks to your Big River Tavern on the air and on the free iHeart app. Trevor Nobby Norton is here with me. And this weekend, mate, big, big, big it is. I know it's got a new name, has for many, many years, but to me it is still the Hardy Ferodo 1000.
1: Yeah. So if you're not interested in the galloping horses, perhaps get some horsepower action where there's literally hundreds of horses under the hood.
0: Oh, yeah.
1: And which is interesting. And it's interesting to know. And you'll be able to point me in the right direction here.
0: Well, don't be too confident.
1: Now, once known as the Bathurst 500 or the Hardy Ferodo 500, because it was 500 miles.
0: That's what it was, yeah.
1: It was 500 miles. They had a stint as two lots of 250-mile races, I believe, in the 90s or perhaps the 2000s. And then became the Bathurst 1000 when they converted to kilometres. So
0: there is some amazing footage on YouTube of some real early races where it's really just a seatbelt and a very dodgy-looking helmet. But how is the spectacle? One of my favourite Bathurst moments is 1992 when this happened.
2: I'm just really stunned for words. I can't believe the reception. I thought Australian race fans had a lot more to go than this. This is bloody disgraceful. I'll keep racing, but I'll tell you what, this is going to remain with me for a long time. You're a pack of assholes.
0: Wasn't that one of the most untalked about greatest moments in Australian sporting history?
1: And that's when a car won the race that didn't finish the race.
0: It crashed, and old mate had fired them right up.
1: Dick Johnson did.
0: Dick Johnson,
1: didn't he?
0: Yes,
1: because he ran second in a Ford, didn't he?
0: That's right. So he thought he'd won, but they wound it back, and old Dickie just really, really stirred
1: it was
0: the crowd up.
1: It was the leader of the lap before
0: crash,
1: wasn't it? Because the race was called off, and that was. Well, and he's a New Zealander too, isn't he?
0: Yeah.
1: So it was a bit hard going. But, hey, and also the 20th anniversary of the passing of the King of Bathurst, Peter Brock. In a Targa rally in 2006, which is tragic, but...
0: Gee, that time's gone quick, hasn't it?
1: It has, but you always had that thought process that even though Peter Brock was the King of the Mountain, of Mount Panorama, that... he was never going to live a long life.
0: And
1: maybe it wasn't the end we all thought. We thought it might have happened on the mount. But, hey, I was listening to something during the week, Ant, and the beginning of Bathurst, what came out of Phillip Island, used to hold a race there every year, a 500-mile race, and the track had to be resurfaced because it was all buggered.
0: Right.
1: And they couldn't, potholed, bit like...
0: Okay, just a normal road then?
1: Not like DCLW roads, they're excellent. And they couldn't get the heavy machinery across the bridge to Phillip Island to reseal the road in the day.
0: Right.
1: So the mayor of Bathurst thought, we've got to have a track.
0: Yeah.
1: But he thought, not on racing, he sold it as a tourist track for people to go around and look at the view from the top of the mountain.
0: There you go.
1: But all the time, in the back of his mind... was holding a race there on street circuit.
0: So you've got to watch these mayors. You know, they come up with these great ideas, but sometimes, you know, there's a hidden agenda.
1: But the other thing is, what you got to remember, mate, is he was forward-thinking.
0: Yeah.
1: You know.
0: Well, look how it's worked out for Bathurst. A lot of money getting pumped in there over this weekend.
1: Yeah, so I don't want anyone ringing me in after the program and thinking we're going to do something with East Terrace or Crush Terrace Wakery.
0: We could make up Bookie Hill. It'd be Bookie Hill.
1: There you go. But, hey, tune in. Great race coming up. And, look, it's not the Holden and Ford extravaganza we once knew, and they kept changing the rules over the years to make sure that the Holdens and the Fords...
0: There's a little difference in our age group, but we call it roughly the same era.
1: Yep.
0: Has it lost that spark that we had? Because I remember sitting there just waiting for the start.
1: Yeah.
0: You'd sit there glued to the TV waiting for the start. Rest of the day, wouldn't care.
1: No, and it was probably the Alan Moffat GTO Fords and the HO Fords and the Peter Brock Taranas that pitched the battle. You know,
0: absolutely. Yeah,
1: one flat out down the straight going fast and the other one quicker through the corners.
0: And then there was like Volvos or something. We were like, what's this shit?
1: Well, that clip you played... was out of that was the last time the GTR four-wheel drive won the race.
0: Right. I think that's what caused problems on the day.
1: It did.
0: Yeah.
1: And after that, they changed the rules, so pretty much favoured Holdens and Fords.
0: Yeah, yeah.
1: Which is good. So you should.
0: It's our Australia,
1: race.
0: Mate.
1: It's our race. So if you're not heading to Mindery Halidon tomorrow to watch the Sport of Kings and the single horsepower races, Tune into the hundreds of horses under the hood.
0: At the Hardy Ferrodo 1000. It's on this weekend. 5RM Sports Saturday for your Big River Tavern.

0: right across the River Land O'Malley, 5RM Sports Saturday on the air and on the free iHeart app for your Big River Tavern. Nobby Norton's here. Something a little bit slower than what we've been talking about. A bit of cricket, a bit of test cricket happening.
1: Well, absolutely. And here at 5RM Sports Saturday, cricket's one of those sports that's 365 days of the year, 24 hours of the day, 7 days of the week, all that sort of stuff.
0: So again, when we were kids, it was played in summer.
1: Yep, absolutely.
0: What's going on in the world?
1: But a really interesting thing to see, Australia now playing test cricket in South Africa. They have a next 11 months or 12 months of test cricket. They have a really loaded program.
2: And is this the first time since the old sandpaper?
1: Well, I think they've played them, but yeah, they have played them once there.
0: Okay.
1: But let me tell you, talking about crowds, there's a crowd that hasn't forgotten about that.
0: Oh, no, no. A few cameramen will be tuning. There's zooming skills too, I would think.
1: But as you rightfully hinted, there's a fair bit of controversy around South African v Australia in South Africa, going back to a lot further back than that, but also that has sparked it in recent times.
0: Like Max Walker days.
1: Yep, absolutely. But the really interesting thing is the controversies happened within the Australian situation over selection. And they pulled out of the hat. Cameron Green is out injured, right, for this test. And Cooper Connolly's gone in because they need a second spin bowler because South Africans have picked two spin bowlers. So the Aussies going in with the GOAT, Gary Lyon, Nathan Lyon, and Cooper Connolly will be there with him as the batting option to replace Cameron Green and also bowl spin. But in the squad, the Aussies selected Nick Madison, who's played three tests 10 years ago.
0: Really?
1: Aged 34. 10 years ago, he played three tests, highest score 22, total score 27 in those three tests. That's his aggregate.
0: They've dragged him out.
1: Dragged him back.
0: It's like getting Lockie Whittle to compete in a water skiing contest.
1: Oh, come on. Take it easy on Lockie. He would be okay in the Masters. And we've got Masters games coming up.
0: I'm sure he's happy to hear that. I'm happy. I bet he's happy to hear that.
1: Yeah. But anyway, he'll go fine. But look, this whole thing, it makes you scratch your head. Particularly when we've got young players around, like, and I'll put one out there, Ant, who I reckon I'm gonna hope it won't load him up because he's not going to be listening to 5RM Sports. Although
0: it could be on the iHeart app.
1: Yeah, maybe he's tuned in on iHeart. He became the youngest Australian to play one day international cricket, even younger than the great Ricky Ponting, at 19 years of age. He is a player. He's been playing in the one day, like I said, the ODI side. Making a few runs, left-hander, I think that they would have been better off bringing in someone like that, a 20-year-old player, than a 34-year-old player who hadn't played for 10 years.
0: Scratch your head on that. Yeah, it doesn't make any sense, does it?
1: And the other thing is, Madison has not been playing in the one-day international side, has not been touring in the Australia A side, like the second team.
0: Yeah.
1: Hadn't even been in any of those sides.
0: Is it a case, though, like, as you said, he's up there sort of 35, they've gone, look, let's give him one more go before it's too late?
1: Well, why

0: not put Marnus Labuschagne back in? He's still kicking around. I mean, I think Marnus has had plenty of chances, and I really think now's the time to play younger blokes. Simple as that.
1: So the quality's there amongst the younger members of the team?
0: I think so.
1: Okay.
0: Well, hang on. Let me re-answer that question. There's no quality amongst any of them at the moment.
2: Oh,
0: so it's a pretty... Well, when I say no quality, there's quality players, but no one's making runs.
1: And got the experience too on the world stage.
0: So it's a scratch of the head. You know, I don't know. You know, maybe it's a G-up for the young players to start putting runs on the board if they're going to go back and pick someone that's... hasn't played for a decade.
1: There's something behind it, isn't there? I think you might be onto it there.
0: They haven't played for a decade.
1: Yeah, get the old boys out, show the young fellas.
0: Or maybe he's got other ways of roughing the ball up without using sandpaper.
1: Between one of these theories, I reckon you
0: Anyway, we're going to follow up on this, and we're going to see. Next Saturday we'll talk about how this test unfolded and what happened, and we might go back to the selection and have a real close look at it.
1: Well, it's 5RM Sports Saturday for your Big River Tavern.
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0: 5RM Sports Saturday for your Big River Tavern on the air and on the free iHeart app. Trevor Dobbie-Norton is here, mate. A bit of trade going on in the world of AFL at the moment.
1: Yeah, absolutely. And if listeners thought their last segment was a bit controversial,
0: oh, here we go.
1: Keep your ears on for this one. Interesting, like, and I'm going to start, there's a whole lot of trades have happened, right? Geelong, I don't know how they do it, but have managed to bring in three players. And I don't. And as to quote Eddie Maguire, he doesn't realise there's that much land to farm in Geelong.
0: Oh, okay.
1: He thinks they might have moved east, west into South Australia. But look, they've attracted a few good players. Of course, one out of St Kilda, a ruckman out of St Kilda, Marshall. And
0: hang on, wait a minute. There was a good player at St Kilda.
1: Oh, absolutely. There's plenty of them there. Don't you even be knocking the Saints in.
0: Well, they're my team.
1: I mean, they had a crack at Butters, right? At Zach Butters, who's going to end up at the Bulldogs in a multi deal that moved people around everywhere. And the big news was out of the Pullman Five. You know, the Sydney players ran amok at the Pullman. And not saying that. That's still subject to court, so we won't make any judgment around
0: it. And we don't use the term running amok as if we think it's a great thing that they did. We're just using the terminology.
1: It's just the terminology as to say it was an absolute schmozzle, whatever happened there.
0: That put football back about 50 years in other news.
1: And might have cost the Swans this year's premiership.
0: Yeah,
1: but,
0: certainly cost them some crowds.
1: Yeah, absolutely. But there's been a lot going on, but not much happening at Adelaide. You know, nothing at all.
0: Being very quiet.
1: No. And a few coaches appointed. You know, we've seen a new coach to North Melbourne. The young Jamie Graham from Frio, who's come across to coach them. You know, after them looking at a few seasoned campaigners, and they weren't sort of pulled out before it got to that stage. Got a new coach at Essendon, and some other new coaches popping their heads up. So Brisbane need a new coach yet to be announced. Everyone thinks it might be internal. Is there a chance for Nathan Buckley to go and coach at Brisbane?
0: It'd be a good spot for Bucks to retire.
1: I'm not sure if they want him back. They drafted him as a number one pick once, and he only went and played for them for 1 year on the proviso that they'd transfer him to Collingwood the next year.
0: So, why would you want to go from Brisbane to Collingwood? Like, have you been to Collingwood?
1: Back in the day, though, the Lions were the easy beats, and he had to go where he was selected in the draft, but he did a deal. So I'm not sure if he'll get back there. You know what I'm thinking is going to happen with Bucks? He will stay at Geelong as their assistant coach and potentially pop up at the Tassie Devils once Ken's got it up and rolling.
0: Oh, that would make sense.
1: Or alternatively, here's option two.
0: Here we go.
1: Chris Scott goes to Brisbane, where he played in three premiership sides. Bucks steps up at Geelong.
0: Gee, you reckon?
1: I don't. I'm just throwing it out.
0: Yeah, okay.
1: You know,
0: look, it'll be the strangest idea that you have is usually the one that you go, I was kind of half mucking around when I mentioned it.
1: You just don't know. But, you know, the really interesting thing is that you look at the Crows, and I'll just quickly finish up on the Crows, Ant. They have made a massive deal. They made a massive deal at Bailey, Zach Bailey from Brisbane, who turned it down. Word is they were chasing hard against Nick Blakey from the Swans. Don't reckon they had any success there. And in the interim, they've lost three key players, really. Two backmen in Jordan Butts and also Nick Murray. And, of course, the retiring Taylor Walker. And a couple of coaches. I'm not thinking all looks well at the Crows. Mm-hmm. And, you know, I wouldn't mind betting that unless things change in the next 3 to 6 months, this world could be the last year we see Matthew Nix coach the Crows.
0: Okay.
1: There you go.
0: Big call.
1: But we'll make some more calls on around the new year because we're going to make some predictions. Don't you worry about that.
0: All right.
1: Which is what we do well here at 5RM Sports.
0: Absolutely.
1: Although we never keep the receipts.
0: No, don't, mate. It's gone from the logger after 28 days, mate.
1: But look, lots happening in the AFL world with trades and salaries and...
0: Yeah.
1: And giant moves, and really, until it's done and the dust settles, because there's still two more options to trade here. They got the pre-season trade, and then they got this thing called special player permits and rookie drafts. They can draft on the rookie draft.
0: Yeah,
1: you can take a Nick Madison at 34 if you have to.
0: Really,
1: on your rookie draft. That doesn't sound right, does it?
0: It's a strange world we live in, isn't it?
1: A rookie could have played a couple hundred games. Take him.
0: Mm.
1: Never mind.
0: Maybe the Australian cricket team should maybe look at a couple of these.
1: Maybe that's what they are looking at.
0: Well, who knows?
1: There you go.
0: All right, thanks for your help this morning.
1: We'll, okay, mate.
0: Do it again soon. I believe Lockie will be back on deck with you next week.
1: I can't wait. Can you?
0: Oh, absolutely not. I have missed him so much because I thought he was going for a week.
1: Likewise.
0: And then I walked in sort of the next no Winnell. And then it was like, no, not here the next week. But he is back.
1: He's busy working on his ski boat to get it back in the water.
0: Yep.
1: And probably helping Mum prune the roses.
0: And he was also burning off copies of Riverland Football League Grand Finals onto DVD.
1: Oh, well, we might get an update on that.
0: Absolutely.
1: All cheers. Right. See you. See you, everyone.
0: Bye.
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11: Good morning, Alana McIntyre here with the latest. Three men have been found guilty of killing Australian brothers Jake and Callum Robinson in Mexico. The men from Perth were killed during a surfing trip in Mexico's Baja California in 2024 during an attempted robbery alongside their American friend Carter Road. The Australians' parents flew from WA to be at the courthouse for the verdict. Donald Trump claims the price of diesel will be coming down in record numbers and fast. The US president says he's come to an agreement with Vladimir Putin to release diesel supplies into the global market. Meantime, Trump has criticised cities run by what he calls the radical left.
12: They're always dirty, you know. The sidewalks are disgusting. The streets are disgusting. They're just in bad shape. The doors going into stores are dirty. Everything's dirty, it smells.
11: His comments come a day after ICE officers shot and wounded a man in a car with a five-year-old child in New York City. The mayor has demanded ICE agents get out. A massive 7.6 magnitude earthquake has hit Panama, prompting tsunami warnings for neighbouring countries. Colombia, Costa Rica, Chile and Mexico have been issued warnings. There is no tsunami threat here. A man's been charged after hanging the Palestinian flag from a pedestrian bridge at the site of the deadly terror attack at Bondi Beach. Homicide Squad detectives in Victoria are investigating the death of a person at a unit block in Carlton. And thunderstorms are moving over large parts of New South Wales and Queensland.
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11: At Mount Panorama, ahead of today's top 10 shootout, Zach Bates from Canberra has set the fastest lap time at Bathurst in the current era of supercars. The 22-year-old telling Seven he dedicated it to his mum.
13: Yeah, it was this time last year, about 10 days before Bathurst. We unfortunately lost my beautiful mum. I'd love to think that she's, riding up there with me.
11: And Australia are 6-187 in South Africa after day one of the opening test. Bad light ending play early on.
3: Get ready for a fantastic day out at the Mindarie Halidon Races on Sunday, October 11. 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Mindarie Halidon Races. 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
14: Partly cloudy for the rest of today. Tomorrow, a sunny morning ahead. Then chance of showers in the afternoon with a thunderstorm. Monday, partly cloudy, high chance of morning showers, 23. Tonight, a low of 8. Tomorrow's top, 32. Right now at the DeVille's Air Conditioning Weather Station, it's 17 degrees.
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14: Good morning. On this spring day, lots of events going on in the Riverland this weekend. We had a fab night last night opening the Riverland Rose and Garden Festival Fair with the Rose Gala Dinner. More on that a bit later on. We've got some, car bike action going on tomorrow morning from Lakeside in Barmara. Today also out in Love Day. There's some driving going on, drive days. More on that also shortly. And Nobby Norton, Loxton Wakery Mayor Trevor Nobby Norton, stuck around after Sports Saturday, back next week from 9 to have a bit of a chat. We'll see what he's up to. He's heading out to Wakery. All that and more, plus better music and more of it for your weekend. Hard on the way. Right now, here's a bit of Steve Winwood. Hiya, love. On the Riverland and Mallee's 5RM. It's your Sideline View. Thanks to the Big River Tavern.

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Thanks to the Big River Tavern, where great food and good times meet. Shield Road Berry. See you at the table.

0: Overlander Mallee's 5RM, your sideline view on this sunny Saturday. Wendy Marie, it's all thanks to the Big River Tavern. And thank you to Mayor Trevor Nobby Norton of Loxton Wakery for sticking around after Sports Saturday. Bit of fun on there with Anthony this morning, I heard. How are you?
1: It sure was, Wendy Marie. And how are you and how's everyone tuned in?
0: I'm good, thank you. Actually, a little bit tired, though. I've got some sore feet because I danced the night away at the opening of the Riverland Rose and Garden Festival gala dinner last night at the Renmark Club. It went off with a bang. It was fantastic.
1: I was just about to ask you about that, knowing that Rose Week started last night with that wonderful function. I was happened to be in the studio yesterday getting ready for this morning's program, and noticed everyone had their finery all had been to the cleaners, and even the boss told me he had a new vest. Did you notice that, Wendy?
0: I did. Our GM, Greg Becker, actually won best dressed in the male category.
1: I was about to ask you that because I thought he would have been a Monty for it. it's good. And a good turnout at the Renmark Club, and that kicks off what will be almost, it says Rose Week, but it goes on for a little bit longer, doesn't it?
0: It does. It goes on for 9-10 days. And today also, don't forget, there is the Riverland Rose and Garden Festival Fair on in Renmark, 10 till 4 p.m. So there'll be gardens, stalls, food, gifts, vintage vehicles and entertainment. What's going on for you today out in Loxton Wakery?
1: I'm actually heading the other way, Wendy Marie. I'm heading for Wakery.
0: Yeah.
1: Just about to head off after the program. I've jumped straight in the car and I'm heading to Wakery to the open day at the Warrawee Apartments, which is part of the Wakery Retirement Village. So coming down to have a look at the new units I've fitted out. And if anyone else down in that region that hasn't quite grasped Rose Week yet, because there's a few Rose Week things on in Wakery next week. I'm down at the Flower Show, which opens next Friday.
0: It does, that's right. Yes, it does.
1: And then I've got a high tea on Saturday and a Pines visit in Loxton on the Sunday. So there's heaps happening in all across the Riverland, really. Kicked off last night, as you just told us, and continues today in Renmark. And the other thing, Wendy Marie, is the open gardens. How great are they?
0: Oh, they are. And they've got a record amount this year. It's something like 42 to get around and see. So you've got between today and the 18th of October. And you could do it all weekend. You could do it all day Saturday, all day Sunday. What a beautiful way to spend your weekend, just pottering and looking at other people's beautiful gardens, especially knowing that you don't have to look after them.
1: Correct. And it's almost like borrowing someone's dog to take for a walk, isn't it?
0: It is indeed. It is indeed. Oh, gosh. And then another big event on tomorrow that's on. Mindery Helena Races on tomorrow.
1: Spring out of nowhere, for want of a better pun.
0: Yeah, absolutely. Yeah. Spring has sprung in a big way when it comes to events and fundraisers around the Riverland, and we'll make our way through a lot of those throughout the sideline view today. But you have yourself a great day down there, and anything we can expect for Loxton going on this coming week?
1: Yeah, no, Loxton's probably just getting ready for the open gardens. There'll be open gardens around and plenty. There was plenty last weekend with the show and the Australian Dirt Kart title. So I'm off to Wakery, like I said, to go and have a look at this open day and get myself ready for a Rose Week proper.
0: Excellent. And don't forget to have your little flutter as well for the races tomorrow.
1: Yeah, Mindery Helen Cup, but do so carefully. Remember, there's other things.
0: Gamble responsibly. Yes, do our due diligence. Absolutely. Well, you have a great day and thanks for the chat and I'll talk to you next week. Thanks, Nobby.
1: You'll do, Wendy Marie. Cheers. Have a good weekend.
0: You too. Bye. Bye-bye. Come on. Good music.

0: 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The Riverland and Mallee's 5RM.
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